0: casualties in the war in Iran. CENTCOM says a U.S. service member was killed and another wounded Saturday during what Central Command called a controlled detonation of an unexploded ordnance from a downed Iranian one-way attack drone in northern Iraq. ABC News Chief Global Affairs Correspondent Martha Raddatz is in Jordan, where at least two other service members were killed in a separate attack.
1: President Trump attending the World Cup final, he had warned of a massive response if U.S. personnel were killed, but spoke only of those who were killed in these latest attacks, telling reporters on Saturday that the deaths in Jordan were a very sad thing and a shame. But more American warplanes are headed to the region. Sources telling the New York Times F-16s from Germany and stealth F-35 fighters from Britain are being sent, along with aerial refueling capability.
0: A new set of laws are now in effect across the Garden State aimed at electric bikes.
2: Under the new rules that went into effect on Sunday, those under the age of 15 can no longer use e-bikes. Drivers will need a special license or a standard driver's license to operate the vehicles. Helmets are now legally required and bikes need to be registered with the MVC. However, registration fees will be waived until January 2027. Lawmakers hope that these regulations will increase general safety on New Jersey roads. Lizzie Radabali, WOR News.
0: The NYPD on the hunt for an attacker who pushed a 70-year-old woman onto the subway tracks in Manhattan on Saturday.
3: Police say it happened at 11:30 in the morning on the northbound side of the 57th Street 7th Avenue station. The New York Post reports the attacker walked up behind the victim, pushed her off the platform, then took off. Good Samaritans helped the woman back onto the platform. She was taken to Weill Cornell Hospital in stable condition and is being treated for a cut on her head. Lisa Salvati, WOR News.
0: Reaction from medical experts after Taylor Farms recalls its iceberg lettuce in 27 states linked to a parasitic illness. Dr. Jessica Shepherd, chief medical officer of HERS, spoke to ABC News.
4: This parasite is actually a little bit different to what we see with gastrointestinal infection. And usually it might be a 2 to 3 day having an illness from, you know, low grade fever to cramping and diarrhea. This one is a little bit different where it's extended and you may have people being hospitalized or having diarrhea for even more than a few weeks into a month.
0: After 2 decades, a most wanted fugitive has been caught off the coast of New York and New Jersey.
5: Dr. Ronald Fisher had been wanted by authorities in Rhode Island for allegedly raping a woman in 2003, but he fled during his trial in 2005. He's been on the loose up until this week. Authorities say U.S. Marshals and the Coast Guard found him operating a 56-foot sailing vessel, the Silver Lining, which was registered under an alias off New Jersey and New York coastal waters. He was then apprehended without incident by Coast Guard officers who brought him to New York City. He was one of the most wanted fugitives in Rhode Island. Liz Warner, WOR News.
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0: In sports, the Yankees lost to the Dodgers 8-2. Trent Grisham with his 11th homer of the year and an RBI single for Anthony Volpe account for the Yanks scoring. And Spain has won the World Cup. They took down Argentina 1-0 in extra time at MetLife Stadium. Spain wins the World Cup for the second time after winning in 2010.
7: Here's your WOR Weather Channel forecast. Rough one on Saturday. Those frontal systems moved through both airports at Kennedy and Newark, saw record-setting rainfall amid that flash flooding. We're mostly clear. We'll fall back to the low to mid-60s, mid-50s lower Hudson Valley. Monday sunny, low 80s as we catch another break. We stay dry Monday night. Increasing clouds, low mid-60s to low 70s. Low 60s lower Hudson Valley, but for Tuesday, mostly cloudy. Showers become likely. Could hear thunder. Showers Tuesday night, and again, we could hear some rumbles of thunder. I'm meteorologist Jeff Eno.
0: Wake up with Curtis Sliwa and Larry Menti in the morning, 6 till 10 weekdays. I'm Jonathan O'Halloran on 710 WOR.

0: Welcome back to Rich on Tech. Rich DeMuro here, hanging out with you, talking technology. 888-RICH-101, 888-742-4101. Such a good song. Let's go to Oregon here. Steven in Oregon. Steven, what's up?
1: Hi. I've got this Motorola phone, and on the bottom you have the screen on. It's got a triangle on the left side, a circle in the middle, and then a square with lines on each side on the right.
0: Yes.
1: Okay. Now I was looking at the internet this morning on Craigslist at motorcycles, and I wanted to eat breakfast. So what I do is I hit that square button to lock it in there. And I hit the lock, and it pops up this little blue dot with a lock on it, so I lock it. So when I get done eating, I can come back, I just hit the square button, and I don't have to go all the way through Craigslist and, type in what I want. But lately it's been just, when I shut it off, and I turn it back on, it comes up Google, and it doesn't show Craigslist. I have to go back into my history of what I searched and punch it in that way. Is there any way I can just make it so it doesn't do that anymore? Because it used to not do that. I come back, I hit that square button, at the end of the day, or whatever.
0: Yeah, it's in there. So you can leave open a tab. I mean, if you're talking about Chrome, if you leave open a tab at the bottom, you should be able to scroll through your tabs and see them there. The only thing is maybe you're closing your tabs by accident or they're closing out. The only other thing I think of is maybe your phone, what type of phone is this?
1: The Motorola, it says Moto G on the box.
0: Okay. The only other thing I can think of is maybe because you're running a bunch of apps, there might not be enough memory and the apps are closing out in the background. And so maybe when that app closes out, it's closing out all your open tabs. So that could be another thing. The other thing is right now, if you look at inactive tabs, I've got mine set to 21 days. But in general, if you want to keep a page, what about just bookmarking it?
1: I'm not sure what that is. I'm very computer illiterate.
0: Okay. All right. Well, there's a couple of things you could do. So first off, when you, instead of tapping that little square box, you can tap the three little lines and you can just add a bookmark. So it says bookmarks. So up at the top, you'll see there's a little star. You can star that page and that will always be available to you. Instead of looking through all your history, you can just go right to your bookmarks and that page would be there. So that's probably the easiest way to do it. The other thing you can do is there's another option where it says, this one says, let me just get to a regular website. Okay. So if you tap another, those three little lines again, there's something that says install and create shortcut. So you can create a shortcut that opens up in Chrome, but that one's a little too complicated. I wouldn't do that one. I would just choose it as a bookmark. I don't know why your page is going away. It really shouldn't be doing that. Because I'm looking at mine and I can scroll through all my old tabs for the past week or so on my phone. So the only thing I can think of is that app might be closing down, and that's why it is getting rid of those. The other thing you could do, and I'm not sure if the Motorola software lets you do this, but there is a way where you can make sure an app does not close out in the background. So if you kind of pull, I guess you got to get to your list of open apps, however you do that on your phone, because if you swipe up from the bottom and just pause a little bit, you should see a whole bunch of apps that you can swipe through. And then if you tap the icon of the app up at the top, it's kind of floating, it'll give you options like app info, and there's one called keep open. If you tap that, it basically means it will not close out that app when you close out all your other apps. So it's a nice way of keeping apps open that you don't want to go away in the background. But it's tough to tell what's going on there. But I think my best advice, Steven, is to just make bookmarks of these pages that you want. And you can just refer to them later. And that's probably the easiest way to do it, especially if you're on Craigslist and you're finding, different things that you want to get rid of later on if they sell out or whatever, or the listing, is done. You can just get rid of those bookmarks. Thanks for the call. 888-RICH-101, 888-742-4101. Apple raising prices again. We just talked about how they raised prices on their devices. Now they're raising software prices. So Apple Music going up by $1. Now they're up to $12 a month for an individual plan. For a long time, music plans were kind of stalled at $9.99 a month. 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Apple One is changing their, let's see. 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So you get, let me see what's included. I pay for it every month and I can't believe I'm paying $2 more now. 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That's up $2. Premier, which I pay for, is now $40 a month. That is just, it's just wild. I when I started paying for this, I think it was, pretty sure it was $29.95 a month. So you're talking a full $10 more now. And at that point, at $20, at $30 a month, it seemed like a bargain. Now at $40, I'm like, okay. But the problem is when you start parsing these things out, like you get a bunch of iCloud, which all my kids and wife need for their storage. You get Apple TV, you get Apple Music, you get Apple Arcade, Apple Fitness, Apple News Plus. I mean, you do get a lot for the value, but now it's just getting much more expensive. They tell you the value is $73 for what you're getting for $40. So it's still a pretty good value. But do you need all that stuff? Like, I don't use, the last time I used Apple Fitness has been a while. 888-RICH-101, 888-742-4101. Ransomware attack has shut down Fairlife production. If you're not familiar with Fairlife, it's my kid's favorite milk. It's made by Coca-Cola. Hackers accessed some of Fairlife's computer systems, including their production systems. So they had to temporarily stop production of their filtered milk, their Core Power protein shakes, and their nutrition plan shakes. So now we are seeing cyber attacks affect milk production. Canada, everything's still good over there, except for the wildfires. So we're thinking of either for that stuff. Fairlife is a big Coca-Cola brand, which maybe you didn't know. They have not identified if the hackers said whether any data was stolen. Obviously, they are investigating this. Stores can continue selling their existing inventory, but if this shutdown goes on for a long time, there could be shortages. But right now, everything that is on store shelves from Fairlife is safe. It is unclear when U.S. production will restart. But this is wild. I mean, we're seeing, you know, in the past, it was all about viruses, right? Like that's what you were worried about on your computer. Nowadays, it's all about cybersecurity, ransomware, and phishing attacks. These are the things that we're up against more. So the bottom line is you need to back up your computer. Have a backup of important information on your computer, on your phone. I know a lot of this stuff is automatic, but please have a backup of important stuff. A lot of these companies, the way they get around these ransomware attacks is if they have a full backup of their system, they can just say to the hackers, hey, thank you, but get away. We're actually just going to reinstall our backup and we're good. So that's how you could survive these things too if that ever happened to you. So please, please, please, back up, back up, back up. If you take one thing away from this show today, it is back up your stuff. 888-RICH-101, 888-742-4101. Back after this.
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14: 77 degrees at 9 o'clock. Good evening, I'm Jonathan O'Halloran, and here's what's happening. New details on American casualties in the war in Iran. CENTCOM says a U.S. service member was killed and another wounded Saturday during what Central Command called a controlled detonation of an unexploded ordnance from a downed Iranian one-way attack drone in northern Iraq. ABC News Chief Global Affairs Correspondent Martha Raddatz is in Jordan, where at least two other service members were killed in a separate attack.
15: President Trump attending the World Cup final, he had warned of a massive response if U.S. personnel were killed, but spoke only of those who were killed in these latest attacks, telling reporters on Saturday that the deaths in Jordan were a very sad thing and a shame. But more American warplanes are headed to the region. Sources telling the New York Times F-16s from Germany and stealth F-35 fighters from Britain are being sent, along with aerial refueling capability.
14: New York City health officials say a second person has died from Legionnaire's disease in connection with the outbreak on Manhattan's Upper East Side.
16: The death of the latest victim, whose identity has not been made public, comes even as the city reports a sharp decline in new Legionnaire's cases from 8 per day at the start of the outbreak to less than 1 per day since July 10th. As of yesterday, there have been 72 confirmed cases. 50 people have been discharged from the hospital. 9 people remain hospitalized. Larry Kofsky, WOR News.
14: A new set of laws are now in effect across the Garden State aimed at electric bikes.
17: Under the new rules that went into effect on Sunday, those under the age of 15 can no longer use e-bikes. Drivers will need a special license or a standard driver's license to operate the vehicles. Helmets are now legally required, and bikes need to be registered with the MVC. However, registration fees will be waived until January 2027. Lawmakers hope that these regulations will increase general safety on New Jersey roads. Lizzie Radabali, WOR News.
14: The NYPD on the hunt for an attacker who pushed a 70-year-old woman onto the subway tracks in Manhattan on Saturday.
18: Police say it happened at 11:30 in the morning on the northbound side of the 57th Street 7th Avenue station. The New York Post reports the attacker walked up behind the victim, pushed her off the platform, then took off. Good Samaritans helped the woman back onto the platform. She was taken to Weill Cornell Hospital in stable condition and is being treated for a cut on her head. Lisa Salvati, WOR News.
14: Reaction from medical experts after Taylor Farms recalls its iceberg lettuce in 27 states linked to a parasitic illness. Dr. Jessica Shepherd, chief medical officer of HERS, spoke to ABC News.
19: This parasite is actually a little bit different to what we see with gastrointestinal infection. And usually it might be a 2 to 3 day having an illness from, you know, low grade fever to cramping and diarrhea. This one is a little bit different where it's extended and you may have people being hospitalized or having diarrhea for even more than a few weeks into a month.
14: After 2 decades, a most wanted fugitive has been caught off the coast of New York and New Jersey.
20: Dr. Ronald Fisher had been wanted by authorities in Rhode Island for allegedly raping a woman in 2003, but he fled during his trial in 2005. He's been on the loose up until this week. Authorities say U.S. Marshals and the Coast Guard found him operating a 56-foot sailing vessel, the Silver Lining, which was registered under an alias off New Jersey and New York coastal waters. He was then apprehended without incident by Coast Guard officers who brought him to New York City. He was one of the most wanted fugitives in Rhode Island. Liz Warner, WOR News.
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14: In sports, the Yankees lost to the Dodgers 8-2. Trent Grisham with his 11th homer of the year and an RBI single for Anthony Volpe account for the Yanks scoring. The Mets took down the Phillies 6-1. Francisco Lindor with 3 RBIs in the win. And Spain has won the World Cup. They took down Argentina 1-0 in extra time at MetLife Stadium. Spain wins the World Cup for the second time after winning in 2010.
21: Here's a WOR Weather Channel forecast. Rough one on Saturday. Those frontal systems move through both airports at Kennedy and Newark. Saw record-setting rainfall amid that flash flooding. We're mostly clear. We'll fall back to the low to mid-60s, mid-50s, lower Hudson Valley. Monday sunny, low 80s as we catch another break. We stay dry Monday night. Increasing clouds, low mid-60s to low 70s. Low 60s, lower Hudson Valley. But for Tuesday, mostly cloudy. Showers become likely. Could hear thunder. Showers Tuesday night. And again, we could hear some rumbles of thunder. I'm meteorologist Jeff Eno.
14: 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I'm Jonathan O'Halloran on 710 WOR.

0: Oh, wow. This song takes me right back to when I was like some sort of front end manager at Office Depot. And I was a, you know, teenager. I don't know what I was in high school. And I remember I would go to different Office Depots and like help train the associates. And so this was a song that was playing at the time. I remember driving to like a Home Depot or Office Depot rather in, like Long Island, and they were opening up a new, this was back when like Office Depot was opening up these giant stores, and I felt so cool. I was like, yeah, that's right. I'm like, no math class for me. I'm going to train these people on how to be a front end. I think it was called a front end lead or something. Anyway, I love that job. Oh my gosh. This was back when Office Depot was a place where people bought their cell phones and also their business. They call it business machines. Like it was like all the business equipment, like computers. And I mean, they had a ton of that stuff there. Now they still have it, but it's just not the same. It's, you know, it was more like a Best Buy back then in the center of the store. Anyway, that song brought me right back. But enough of that. 888-RICH-101, 888-742-4101. Let's go to Gene in Arkansas. Gene, what's up?
1: All right, sir. I have a Apple laptop that when we power it up, it just stays the Apple logo and does nothing else.
0: Uh-oh. How old is this thing?
1: 2021.
0: Okay, so it's not that old. That's pretty recent. So with Apple, it's kind of a little bit tricky when it comes to these startup modes, because basically you have to get schooled in all these key commands. So the first thing you need to figure out is this an Intel Mac or is this have the Mac like an Apple chip in it? 2021, I'm guessing it's Intel, right?
1: Yes.
0: Okay. So in that case, there's a whole bunch of guidelines for the key combination. So the first thing is Command R. Have you heard of that?
1: No.
0: Okay. So that's going to basically get you into the Mac OS recovery mode. There's a whole bunch of different modes. So there's a safe mode. There is a startup manager, which, you know, if you're trying to use a different disk. But I think what's happening here, did anything happen to this computer? Did it drop? Did the hard drive fail? Like, did you hear anything weird before it stopped doing this? When was the last time it worked?
1: My wife was using it. I'm not sure. It's been a couple of weeks. She didn't say anything happened. She just said she went to turn it on and it wouldn't.
0: Okay. Now, have you tried like pressing and holding the power button to turn it off and leaving it off for a little bit and then turning it back on? You've tried all that?
1: Yes.
0: Okay. And it still just comes up to the Apple logo and that's it?
1: Correct. It won't go into safe mode.
0: Okay. Can you get it into safe mode?
1: No.
0: Okay. Have you tried that?
1: Yes.
0: The shift. Have you tried the Command R?
1: No, I have not.
0: Okay. That's probably your next best bet because that is going to get you into the recovery mode, which lets you basically, you know, do some diagnostics on this thing, see what's happening here. Did you back up your stuff? Are you backed up on this computer?
1: Yes, she is.
0: Okay. Well, that's good news. So worst comes to worst, you may have to reinstall the operating system if the hard drive is still functional. It sounds to me like this hard drive might have gone bad and that's why it's not turning on anymore, but that it might not be. So you'll be able to figure out when you get into that Command R, you can see what's going on there. And then, you know, you may have an option to start it up again, or you may have an option to reinstall the operating system on it. And if it still doesn't work when you try all that stuff, you might have to just replace the hard drive. What about bringing it to an Apple store? Do you have an Apple store nearby?
1: Not nearby, no, but probably a couple hours away.
0: Okay, well, that would be like a field trip. So that, you know, you want to try to do whatever you can for this first, and then if nothing else works, there may be a local repair person in town that can replace this hard drive as well. But it sounds to me like the hard drive might have gone bad on this machine. And that's what's causing it not to start up. But I would definitely try that Command R when you turn on your computer. So basically the way it works with Macs, when you press that power button, you know, press and hold it off, then press and hold it on. As soon as you turn it on, press and hold Command R for a little bit until you hear the bing, and then it should start up in that recovery mode. But I'm going to put the links to this instructions on the website richontech.tv. This is the Mac startup key combinations. Macs are pretty good until something like this happens, and then they're just like a head scratcher. You're like, what's going on here, Mac? And why is there no indication of what I should be doing next? Like, sometimes you'll just start up a Mac and it'll just have like a little hard drive with like a question mark in it, or like a sad face, or like all these things. You're like, I don't know what to do here. So good luck there, Kenny. Hopefully it works out. 888-RICH-101, 888-742-4101. I do want to tell you about this story before we take another call here. This news anchor, CBS Philadelphia, news anchor Siafa Lewis, smart guy, been around TV for a long time. He was scammed out of $7,000. $7,000 after scammers impersonated his bank and asked him to read back a one-time security code. And he did. And this is the thing. People always ask me, Rich, what about antivirus for my computer? Antivirus is probably the least of your worries at this point. It's really phishing emails. It's really fake websites. That is what people are doing nowadays. And also this social engineering, where they call you. And apparently he thought they already had his username and password for the bank account. And the bank said, hey, there's been some issue. We need to just verify some charges or whatever. And he said, oh, okay. And banks do call you, which is kind of, this is where it's kind of a tricky thing. I was on the phone with my bank the other day and they're asking me for all this stuff. And they said, we're going to text you a code. And I said, well, dude, you sound like a scam artist right now, because the code says don't read to anyone. And you're asking me to read you this code. And he's like, I know, you can call back and whatever. And, you know, it was fine. And then my mom the other day, I was helping her with something and it was across the miles. And so I said, okay, now they're going to text you a code. And I said, now, what does that code say? She goes, it says, do not tell anyone this code. I go, okay, now read me the code. And we were laughing because I was like, you're doing exactly what I'm telling you not to do. And what the text tells you not to do. She says, I know, but I trust you. I said, well, yeah, but what if I was a fraud right now? What if I was a fake, you know, an AI voice clone? Anyway, so he gave the number, and what did they do? They immediately moved $7,000 out of his account using Zelle, $3,500 twice, and instantly it's gone. Boom. And now he's fighting for that money back. But the tip here, what is the takeaway here? Number one, enable account alerts in your banking app. So every login, every transfer, every transaction over a certain dollar amount, have your bank text you. And that way, if something's happening, you see it immediately. Also, do not give out those one-time codes to anyone. Most of them say, do not tell this to anyone. Don't tell them to anyone. I don't care. And if you're wondering about who's calling you, hang up. If they try to keep you on the line, that's a definite scam, because that's what they do. Like the guy when I was on with the bank, the guy goes, yeah, you can go ahead and call me back from, you know, the back of your number card or whatever, back of your card number. I said, okay, well, I know you're not a scam artist because you're telling me I can call you back. Most of the time, they want to keep you on the phone as long as humanly possible. I was doing Zelle the other day to Zelle someone, and I couldn't believe the hoops I had to jump through. You know, there's all these limits on it. You got to verify. It says this is like cash. So just be very careful anytime you are sending money, especially through Zelle. It is basically like giving someone cash. 888-RICH-101, back after this. Your personal information is valuable and far more accessible than you realize. 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
10: 75 degrees at 10 o'clock. Good evening, I'm Jonathan O'Halloran, and here's what's happening. New York City health officials say a second person has died from Legionnaires' disease in connection with the outbreak on Manhattan's Upper East Side.
11: The death of the latest victim, whose identity has not been made public, comes even as the city reports a sharp decline in new Legionnaires' cases from 8 per day at the start of the outbreak to less than 1 per day since July 10th. As of yesterday, there have been 72 confirmed cases. 50 people have been discharged from the hospital. 9 people remain hospitalized. Larry Kofsky, WOR News.
10: New details on American casualties in the war in Iran. CENTCOM says a U.S. service member was killed and another wounded Saturday during what Central Command called a controlled detonation of an unexploded ordnance from a downed Iranian one-way attack drone in northern Iraq. ABC News Chief Global Affairs Correspondent Martha Raddatz is in Jordan, where at least two other service members were killed in a separate attack.
12: President Trump attending the World Cup final, he had warned of a massive response if U.S. personnel were killed, but spoke only of those who were killed in these latest attacks, telling reporters on Saturday that the deaths in Jordan were a very sad thing and a shame. But more American warplanes are headed to the region. Sources telling the New York Times F-16s from Germany and stealth F-35 fighters from Britain are being sent, along with aerial refueling capability.
10: A new set of laws are now in effect across the Garden State aimed at electric bikes.
13: Under the new rules that went into effect on Sunday, those under the age of 15 can no longer use e-bikes. Drivers will need a special license or a standard driver's license to operate the vehicles. Helmets are now legally required, and bikes need to be registered with the MVC. However, registration fees will be waived until January 2027. Lawmakers hope that these regulations will increase general safety on New Jersey roads. Lizzie Radabali, WOR News.
10: The NYPD on the hunt for an attacker who pushed a 70-year-old woman onto the subway tracks in Manhattan on Saturday.
14: Police say it happened at 11:30 in the morning on the northbound side of the 57th Street, 7th Avenue station. The New York Post reports the attacker walked up behind the victim, pushed her off the platform, then took off. Good Samaritans helped the woman back onto the platform. She was taken to Weill Cornell Hospital in stable condition and is being treated for a cut on her head. Lisa Salvati, WOR News.
10: Reaction from medical experts after Taylor Farms recalls its iceberg lettuce in 27 states linked to a parasitic illness. Dr. Jessica Shepherd, chief medical officer of HERS, spoke to ABC News.
15: This parasite is actually a little bit different to what we see with gastrointestinal infection. And usually it might be a 2 to 3 day having an illness from, you know, low grade fever to cramping and diarrhea. This one is a little bit different where it's extended and you may have people being hospitalized or having diarrhea for even more than a few weeks into a month.
10: After 2 decades, a most wanted fugitive has been caught off the coast of New York and New Jersey.
16: Dr. Ronald Fisher had been wanted by authorities in Rhode Island for allegedly raping a woman in 2003, but he fled during his trial in 2005. He's been on the loose up until this week. Authorities say U.S. Marshals and the Coast Guard found him operating a 56-foot sailing vessel, the Silver Lining, which was registered under an alias off New Jersey and New York coastal waters. He was then apprehended without incident by Coast Guard officers who brought him to New York City. He was one of the most wanted fugitives in Rhode Island. Liz Warner, WOR News.
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10: In sports, the Yankees lost to the Dodgers 8-2. Trent Grisham with his 11th homer of the year and an RBI single for Anthony Volpe account for the Yanks scoring. The Mets took down the Phillies 6-1. Francisco Lindor with 3 RBIs in the win. And Spain has won the World Cup. They took down Argentina 1-0 in extra time at MetLife Stadium. Spain wins the World Cup for the second time after winning in 2010.
17: Here's a WOR Weather Channel forecast. Rough one on Saturday. Those frontal systems moved through both airports at Kennedy and Newark. Saw record-setting rainfall amid that flash flooding. We're mostly clear. We'll fall back to the low to mid-60s, mid-50s, lower Hudson Valley. Monday sunny, low 80s as we catch another break. We stay dry Monday night. Increasing clouds, low mid-60s to low 70s. Low 60s, lower Hudson Valley. But for Tuesday, mostly cloudy. Showers become likely. Could hear thunder. Showers Tuesday night. And again, we could hear some rumbles of thunder. I'm meteorologist Jeff Eno.
10: 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I'm Jonathan O'Halloran on 710 WOR.

Welcome back to Rich on Tech. Got a lot of news to get through before I take one final call on the show. So I'm going to try to get through a lot of this quickly so we can get to our caller here. If you paid for YouTube TV or DirecTV stream, these live streaming services, anytime between April 2019 and March 2026, you might qualify for cash. This is a $50 million settlement involving customers because of Disney and YouTube TV and DirecTV stream. So basically, you go to onlinetvsettlement.com. Make sure you go to that official website. You have to file your claim by September 8th. I got an email about this in my email. So I would search your email for the settlement. Disney, let's see, I'll tell you what it said. It was Disney. Let's see, it says Biddle versus Walt Disney Company. So just type in Biddle Disney, B-I-D-D-L-E Disney in your email

0: 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Rich DeMuro here, hanging out with you, talking technology, the website richontech.tv. One quick story before we get into the feedback. I saw this on, I believe it was TechCrunch, and I thought it was pretty interesting. Yeah. People, if you don't want, you know how everyone's using these AI note-taking apps to record and transcribe and summarize meetings automatically? Well, they tell the story of this one guy who, if you don't want people to do that with you on the call, change your Zoom name to whatever your name is. I do not consent to transcribing or recording. And that way you've kind of said your thing, which is like, hey, you don't record me. That's it. So anyway, I thought that was pretty interesting. All right, let's open up the feedback. These are the emails, the comments, the questions I get from you, starting with Dr. Tanya. This is a prominent pediatrician in the Los Angeles area. She told me a story how she was flying American Airlines from LAX to Charlotte. She was scanned in through Clear, boarded the plane. Somehow the airline marked her as a no-show. While she was still in the air, American canceled her return flight, removed the trip and her boarding pass right from its app. Like, it just vanished. The crew she talked to said it took them more than an hour to prove that she had actually been on the plane and get her return ticket reinstated. So her advice, always screenshot your boarding pass before you fly. Once hers disappeared from the app, she had no easy way to prove what happened. That is quite the story. Can you imagine? Just watching, it's like Back to the Future, where the front page of the USA Today just like transforms before your eyes. That was probably her looking at the app on her phone, like, this is just going away. Wait, don't go. I told you about Speechify last week, how you can use it for free voice to text. Well, I got a lot of emails from you saying it was very frustrating to figure that out, and I agree. So Speechify is trying to sell you on their speech to text app. On the Mac, on the Windows side of things, there is a separate app to download, not the standard Speechify app. So number one, that's the number one thing. Number two, on the phone, it only works on iPhone, and it basically is the regular Speechify app, but you can skip all the stuff about subscriptions and 3-day trials and all that stuff and just skip it. And then once you install the app and get it up and running, you then go into your settings and enable the keyboard, the Speechify keyboard. And it does work. I used it all week for the past 2 weeks, I think, at this point. And it is very good for free speech to text. Silvana says, I thought I was speaking with a Norton support, but about 20 minutes into the call, I realized it might be a scam. I had already given the quote-unquote technician remote access to my computer. Uh-oh. I hung up, I shut down the computer, and changed my Apple ID and banking passwords. This is a good reminder not to trust customer support numbers you find through Google and to trust your gut. Definitely uninstall that remote access program that they had you install. That's the way they get access to all the stuff in your computer and really make your life miserable. Joseph, I was doing yard work and listening to the podcast, practically yelling the answer. Call the credit card company and close the account. My sister-in-law had an impossible time canceling a subscription after her husband died. She closed the card account and poof, the problem was solved. Yes, this was a caller who said they were helping a friend. They wanted to figure out all the subscriptions the late person had. And I did mention at some point to cancel the credit card and that would make it easier. But that is a tricky thing. But yes, canceling the card should work, but sometimes these credit card companies actually give your number, the new number, to recurring subscriptions, which is just wild. You'll notice. You'll be like, wait, I never transferred that over. Sure enough, they gave the number. Nick, I agree with your advice not to take a sledgehammer to a computer, monitor, tablet, or phone. The consequences can be unpredictable and sometimes dangerous. Back in the 1980s, a man in Texas even offered a service where you can mail him your Mac, pay him to shoot it with a shotgun, and have the damaged computer sent back. Those older Macs contain extremely high voltage even after being unplugged, so opening or destroying them could be deadly. Did I say that? I guess we did talk about destroying hard drives, maybe. Tom, I heard you say you weren't too sure about Temu. I've had a great experience with them. They seem to have everything. The prices are good. And whenever I've had a problem, they've taken care of it right away. Okay, well, there you go. I got to try Temu one of these days. Mark in Long Beach, president of the Associated Radio Amateurs of Long Beach. After you mentioned our field day event at Recreation Park, several people stopped by because they heard about it on your show. A few even joined our club. Thanks for the shout out. It gave our amateur radio celebration a real boost. Okay, there you go. Amateur radio. Leah in California says, my senior brother was scammed out of $50,000 after receiving a device in the mail that appeared to come from Wells Fargo. The scammers called from a number that also looked like the bank and told him to activate the device. Once he followed their instructions, they transferred money out of his savings account. Wells Fargo denied his claim three times and says he is responsible under its user agreement. Really? Wells Fargo, I would rethink that. I think someone's finding a new bank immediately, and I would fight that to the end. Bob, in response to the caller whose T-Mobile router wouldn't allow a period in the Wi-Fi name, some routers restrict special characters when setting up a network name. I think that's what we figured out in that situation. Gilda, my husband was looking for WNBA tickets on his phone when he saw an offer for a free McDonald's burger and tapped it. I mean, who wouldn't? Suddenly, a loud alarm started blaring and an Amazon warning appeared, even though he doesn't have an Amazon account. He panicked and was about to press the call button, but I stopped him, took a screenshot, and swiped out of it. The loud sound is scary because it makes you feel like you need to act quickly. Thanks for letting people know about this one. I enjoy your segments. Yes, this is a common malvertising scam. It is designed to make you panic. After you swipe out of the app, go into Safari or your Chrome and clear out your history. Delete the browsing data because sometimes these companies will keep stuff on there and they'll pop back up again. Deano, I saw your segment about the Apple Watch helping that woman. The same thing happened to me last July. I fainted from dehydration in the bathroom and 911 and my family arrived at the same time. I've been telling everyone my age to get a watch with fall detection and several friends have taken my advice. Thanks for bringing attention to this feature. Deano, I am, glad you're okay. And yes, it is a good feature to have. Let's see here. What do we have time for? Maria in Los Angeles. I just finished listening to Careless People by Sarah Wynn Williams. It's the tell-all about Facebook, Mark Zuckerberg, Sheryl Sandberg, and the company's culture. If you haven't read or listened to it yet, that Meta AI feature you mentioned won't surprise you. The book has generated a lot of discussion and even legal battles with Meta over its claims. I got to put that on my reading list. Jim in Arizona. A lot of the stories you share in your radio show remind me of things I do. That's because we're both nerds. When I moved into my Arizona home in 2019, I tried to figure out what every switch did and labeled them as I went. But even after checking every outlet, there's still a few switches I've never been able to figure out. And Jonathan, when I was a kid, I put Dymo. Remember, we talked about Dymo labels last week. I put Dymo labels on everything, even on the side of my dad's glasses. One day at the park, some older kids said they could guess my name. After pretending to use psychic powers, they got it right. I excitedly told my dad, who said, "You put one of those labels on your hat with your name on it, you dummy." Did he really call you a dummy? I still laugh about it today, and I love the podcast and your never too long newsletter. And finally, Bob from Charlotte, listening on WBT-FM, Sundays at 2 p.m. Thanks for your good work. Keep it coming. 73 from amateur radio station WA4VEG. All right, that's going to do it for this show. Thanks so much for listening. One reminder before I go, put down that phone while you drive. Please, those texts can wait. Thanks to everyone who makes this show possible. Bobo, Kim, my guests, and especially you for listening. My name is Rich DeMuro. I will talk to you real soon.
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10: 71 degrees at 11 o'clock. Good evening, I'm Jonathan O'Halloran, and here's what's happening. New details on American casualties in the war in Iran. CENTCOM says a U.S. service member was killed and another wounded Saturday during what Central Command called a controlled detonation of an unexploded ordnance from a downed Iranian one-way attack drone in northern Iraq. ABC News Chief Global Affairs Correspondent Martha Raddatz is in Jordan, where at least two other service members were killed in a separate attack.
11: President Trump attending the World Cup final, he had warned of a massive response if U.S. personnel were killed, but spoke only of those who were killed in these latest attacks, telling reporters on Saturday that the deaths in Jordan were a very sad thing and a shame. But more American warplanes are headed to the region. Sources telling the New York Times F-16s from Germany and stealth F-35 fighters from Britain are being sent, along with aerial refueling capability.
10: New York City health officials say a second person has died from Legionnaire's disease in connection with the outbreak on Manhattan's Upper East Side.
12: The death of the latest victim, whose identity has not been made public, comes even as the city reports a sharp decline in new Legionnaire's cases from 8 per day at the start of the outbreak to less than 1 per day since July 10th. As of yesterday, there have been 72 confirmed cases. 50 people have been discharged from the hospital. 9 people remain hospitalized. Larry Kofsky, WOR News.
10: A new set of laws are now in effect across the Garden State aimed at electric bikes.
13: Under the new rules that went into effect on Sunday, those under the age of 15 can no longer use e-bikes. Drivers will need a special license or a standard driver's license to operate the vehicles. Helmets are now legally required, and bikes need to be registered with the MVC. However, registration fees will be waived until January 2027. Lawmakers hope that these regulations will increase general safety on New Jersey roads. Lizzie Radabali, WOR News.
10: The NYPD on the hunt for an attacker who pushed a 70-year-old woman onto the subway tracks in Manhattan on Saturday.
14: Police say it happened at 11:30 in the morning on the northbound side of the 57th Street 7th Avenue station. The New York Post reports the attacker walked up behind the victim, pushed her off the platform, then took off. Good Samaritans helped the woman back onto the platform. She was taken to Weill Cornell Hospital in stable condition and is being treated for a cut on her head. Lisa Salvati, WOR News.
10: Reaction from medical experts after Taylor Farms recalls its iceberg lettuce in 27 states linked to a parasitic illness. Dr. Jessica Shepherd, chief medical officer of HERS, spoke to ABC News.
15: This parasite is actually a little bit different to what we see with gastrointestinal infection. And usually it might be a 2 to 3 day having an illness from, you know, low grade fever to cramping and diarrhea. This one is a little bit different where it's extended and you may have people being hospitalized or having diarrhea for even more than a few weeks into a month.
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5: Here's your WOR Weather Channel forecast. Rough one on Saturday. Those frontal systems moved through both airports at Kennedy and Newark. Saw record-setting rainfall amid that flash flooding. We're mostly clear. We'll fall back to the low to mid-60s, mid-50s, lower Hudson Valley. Monday, sunny, low 80s as we catch another break. We stay dry Monday night. Increasing clouds, low mid-60s to low 70s. Low 60s, lower Hudson Valley. But for Tuesday, mostly cloudy. Showers will come likely. Could hear thunder showers Tuesday night, and again we could hear some rumbles of thunder. I'm meteorologist Jeff Eno.
10: 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I'm Jonathan O'Halloran on 710 WOR.
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21: 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We have a very special guest, Sandy Wollman. I've known him for a long time, and he is an investor extraordinaire. He's the co-founder of the Westchester Angels, and he's also a board member at the Angel Capital Association and leader of their National Syndication Task Force. So looking forward to talking with him about investment.
22: And then we have two amazing presenters. Samao Niu is an assistant professor at the Department of Biomedical Engineering at Rutgers. Oh my gosh, the stuff he is working on will blow you away. It's so cutting edge, and I'm going to let him explain it, but it's really cool. And then we have Stephanie Collar, and she's the founder of Jerseys and Dresses. She's so much fun. It's a charitable fund whose mission is to empower and uplift diverse communities By fostering inclusion and unity through literacy and education, youth sports, and small business initiatives. And
0: that's a lot.
22: Go to her website. It's really cool.
0: Yeah, I can't wait.
22: And later on, we'll hear from our friend Alicia Morrissey, a great jazz singer. And we've got Secrets of the Entrepreneurial Mind.
0: But before we get to our distinguished guests, it's time for your new business journey. 2 in 5 Americans have started a business or are thinking about starting a business. And so we like to ask our panel a question that would be relevant to them. So this week's question is, how do you craft a career for ultimate freedom? So we're going to start with our guest, Sandy. Welcome to the show.
1: Thank you, Richard. It's a pleasure to be here. Thank you for having me. It's not an easy question to answer. I guess my gut answer would be to find something you're passionate about. Because when you find something you're passionate about, it's not work. You look forward to going to work every day. Not easy to do, to make a career out of a passion, but if you're lucky enough to do that, you're well on your way.
0: So now you, what is your career for ultimate freedom going to look like?
2: I totally agree with Sandy, and my ultimate freedom, I think, is what I'm doing every day aligned with my interest. It's also not an easy way to just realize that kind of the ultimate freedom. I also try a lot of different career paths, including, you know, that working in a company. Now I'm a professor, and I'm enjoying my academic freedom.
0: That's great. Steph, welcome to the show. Thank you for joining us. And tell us, what is your path to ultimate freedom?
23: I say, along with what Sandy said, doing things that fit your passion. But one of the things that enabled me to have more freedom in my entrepreneurial journey was to move where it's warm, where we can play outside all year and have the freedom to do those things that aren't based on seasonal. So we live where it's warm. We get to do all of our passion projects, but also get to have the freedom to do things year round that we couldn't do when we lived in the Northeast.
0: Elizabeth?
22: I don't know that you can ever get ultimate freedom, because I'm thinking that right now because it's the end of the month and I have to pay all the bills. And it's like you always have to worry about something. You always have to worry about your money, the stock market crashing. You always have to worry about something. So I'm not sure you can get ultimate freedom.
0: I guess the takeaway is maybe ultimate freedom is elusive, but if we follow the advice of our guests here, we'll definitely be able to find some sense of personal freedom. Thank you very much. And now it is time for our very distinguished guest, Sandy Woolman. He is the co-founder of the Westchester Angels. I've known these guys and girls for a long time, and he's also on the board of the Angel Capital Association, which I don't even know what that is, but it sounds pretty important. And he's the driving force behind angel syndication. So welcome again. I guess when we talk about angel investing, maybe you could talk a little bit about what that is for our audience who's not familiar with it.
1: So angel investors, if there's a startup that is looking to scale, to exit, that's suitable ground for an angel investment. Angels are typically the first group of investors that a startup will contact after friends and family. We take the most risk. We have the most fun help building these startups. Most angel groups around the country share their toys in a sandbox, and that's what makes it so much fun. In my role at the Angel Capital Association, which is the umbrella organization over the entire angel space, syndication works for angel groups because we all share our toys willingly. We share deal flow. We share due diligence efforts. Not necessarily the same for our cousins upstairs, the VCs and the PEs. It's a fascinating space. We keep learning. I'm hitting almost 67 years old, and I still keep learning about business. And that's what makes it so much fun.
22: You talked about venture capitalists, the
1: Vultures,
22: VCs.
1: Well, sometimes it's a fine line.
22: And also private equity. What makes angels different? Do you take a piece of somebody's company, or do you just want a return on the investment?
1: No, and that's a good question. Thank you, Elizabeth. Angels prefer to invest. There's three different methods that are used for angel investing. The most preferred is an equity investment where we would invest X amount of dollars at a valuation of whatever that happens to be. There's convertible notes with a little more variables, and that really pushes the valuation down the road. And then there's a new document that is flooding the entire angel space called the SAFE, document. It was created by our friends, the Y Combinator in California. It's a less expensive way for startups to get funding from angel groups. Highly controversial, not a lot of rights sometimes for angels, but that's all part of the fun.
0: Angel investments are pretty tricky. And I recently saw a statistic that said 90% of angel-backed startups fail. So why do people keep doing this? I mean, you're like kind of like betting, right? You're putting money into startup companies and you don't know what's going to happen.
1: That's 100% right. On average, across the country, 2 out of every 3 angels investments are going to fail. Some fail sooner, some fail later, but 2 out of every 3 are going to fail. There's 2 different angles on angel investing. The first one is angel investors should create a well-diversified portfolio of investments where 2/3 are going to fail. A handful are going to give you a small return, either 1 to 2, 3, 4x. We're all looking for that 50 to 100 banger. And that's true for our friends upstairs in the VC world. You know, the lines between VCs and PEs and angels, that's getting blurred. We see VCs down in our space. In the angel space, we also see angels participating in later rounds of investment.
22: It looked like one of your websites, you're teaching other people how to be angel investors. Is that right?
1: Yeah. A lot of angel groups, we provide education. The Angel Capital Association provides really fantastic education for angel investors. We have 3 requirements. It's a small fee. Our management is not compensated. We spend our time to help startups succeed. You have to fill out our 3-page document. And then we have what's called the PLT test. Which is a very sophisticated test based on AI. No, it's called the pizza lunch test. We take you out for lunch, and we do that for a couple of reasons. Number one, we want to make sure our new members understand the riskiness of these investments. You have to be an accredited investor. You have to meet some financial requirements. That's an SEC rule, not our rule. And we also want to find out about the background of our members. So we could tap them on the shoulder when we're in due diligence with a startup that is in their area of expertise.
0: That's really great. Do you remember your first angel investment?
1: Oh, God, do I.
0: So how did you feel, though, when you made that investment? Were you optimistic? Were you oblivious? What?
1: You know, we were pretty terrible when we started. My partner and I, Jeff Lair, started the Westchester Angels not knowing anything. And we treated ourselves like a startup. We were in a tremendous learning mode. And I started to invite myself to angel group meetings in New York City, a robust space of 100 accelerators, incubators here on the island of Manhattan alone, a lot of really terrific angel groups.
0: So accelerators are what? They're companies that kind of house or support startups,
1: yeah.
0: Right?
1: So the lines between what an accelerator and an incubator are getting blurred. But basically, these are organizations that help startups, that educate startups, so they can go. Some make investments as well, but they're educational groups that are organized either with mentorship-based or

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4: Our special guest today, Sandy Woolman, who has been talking about angel investing. And we're going to talk a little bit more with Sandy now before we get to intellectual property in the news. And I have a question for Sandy. I think it would be so cool to be an investor because you see all the new stuff coming. All these companies that are starting that are going to be products of the future. Is there anything really impressive that is coming down the pike, coming through your organization?
5: Well, you know, we primarily invest in startups that are solving problems. You know, we have a bunch of portfolio companies that are really doing really well that are solving problems. There's a really exciting company that we invested in last year. We've made several different investments as a group. It's a company called Lollyware. And it really exemplifies the type of startups that angels look for. So what Lollyware does is they're trying to replace plastic with derivatives of seaweed plus their secret sauce. But they're not selling just the straws or the nice forks and spoons. They're selling pellets. And it goes into existing extrusion or a machinery that produces the straws and the nice forks and spoons. And it disappears. It's a beautiful startup. A lot of history to the startup, but those are the types of problems that investors, angel investors, want to encounter to due diligence, solving real world problems.
6: Sandy Woolman, co-founder of the Westchester Angels. I've known these guys and girls for a long time, and he's also on the board of the Angel Capital Association. Where can people find you?
5: Usually I am not only the managing director, but I'm the director of worrying for the Westchester Angels. I'm the worrier. My partner is the director of positive thinking. We have one director who is the director of startup homeland security. When there's a problem, we send him in to fix the problems. And we have two voices of reason. But if you need to contact me, it's really simple. I try and respond to all emails. Sandy, S-A-N-D-Y, at westchesterangels.com. If you're a listener to the Passage of Profit or any other organization that hears this, just say you listened on Passage of Profit, and I'd be happy to try and answer every email that I get.
6: Oh, that's great. That's so nice. May you be inundated with yes. New project proposals.
5: I look forward to that problem.
4: Passage to Profit, Road to Entrepreneurship with Richard and Elizabeth Gearhart.
6: So now it's time for my favorite segment of the show, intellectual property news, of course, because I'm an intellectual property lawyer. Elizabeth?
4: Well, should you get copyright if you use generative AI to make your content? Should you get the copyright to that content?
6: Yeah, absolutely. Well, the copyright office said, look,

0: it. If there is not a human element to the content, then you don't get a copyright on it. This is great news. We really are very happy about this development. They did sort of manipulate, kind of left themselves a little back door, saying that if the instructions you put in are creative enough, then you might be able to get a copyright on that. I don't even know what that means. But anyway, people who are regular listeners of the show know how we feel it's important to protect the creators and the innovators. And while ChatGPT is a wonderful thing, people should not get excessive legal rights in it. That's how we feel.
1: I think you're not coming up with it all by yourself. You're coming up with it maybe by putting different pieces together that other people did, but it's not really an original work of yours.
0: Well, they're relying on other people's work to jump off.
1: But people will argue that, well, scientific research does that. I mean, the next step in scientific research is based on all the previous research that went before. I mean, there's a lot of different arguments, but the problem is the creators are the ones who end up not getting paid for anything, and a bunch of other people are making a lot of money off this, right? So that's really what it comes down to.
0: Yeah. Well, I think we should ask our panel their opinion. Steph, we wanted to ask you, what do you think about this issue of copyright and AI and ownership and all of those things?
2: I think it is a web. As we get deeper into it, more is going to evolve with the rights and the ownership of it.
0: So now you.
3: In my opinion, I think the major case is that if you didn't put your unique insight, your unique instructions to the AI, like the ChatGPT, and you shouldn't get the copyright.
0: That's really good thinking. Sandy?
4: The patents that are issued, utility patents, provisional patents, or, you know, holding your place in line, okay, we get it, may not help the startup, because usually they don't have the financial arm and power to push back if somebody's encroaching upon their invention. Mm-hmm. However, it's crucial for a takeover or a PE firm to buy them or an exit, because the larger companies will have the arms and the legs to protect that space.
0: I guess the takeaway is that getting copyright protection may be possible if you put in some thought into it. Personally, I'm a little bit skeptical. I'm not sure how this is actually going to end up being enforced. But, you know, it is just part of the evolving debate. In any case, we need to take a break now. And so you're listening to Passage to Profit with Richard and Elizabeth Gerhart. We'll be back right after this. Stay tuned for Secrets of the Entrepreneurial Mind coming up very shortly.
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0: Our special guest, Sandy Woolman, angel investor extraordinaire, and he really is an angel. 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And Passage to Profit is a nationally syndicated radio show heard in 38 markets across the U.S. Our podcast has ranked in the global top 3% of podcasts, and we've also been recently selected by FeedSpot Podcasters Database as a top 10 entrepreneurial interview podcast. So how about that? So now it is time for Elizabeth Gearhart to give us an update on her projects.
1: Yes, so for the last year, Richard and I have been working on this podcast studio, getting it ready to rent out. And we had our grand opening two nights ago. And it was great. The mayor came. We had the ribbon cutting. We stuffed the place full of people. And there are a lot of people interested in a podcast studio. We have video and we have audio. And now the real work begins because I have a list of people I need to call back. And we had Antonia Tomeo, who's been on the show, taking people's names and numbers to get back to them about renting the studio. And she said, Elizabeth, you have to call these people tomorrow. I'm getting there. I'm going to call them all. I've contacted a few, but it's pretty exciting and I'm pretty happy about it. And there is a lot. It's real hot property right now. And that has gone well. And now it is time for, I love this part, the medical minute. I'm going to go into that now. So from Memorial Sloan Kettering on their website, mskcc.org, this is so cool. Immunotherapy could replace surgery, enabling patients to retain their organs and enhance their quality of life. This is actually a drug they're giving them. They're calling it immunotherapy.
0: Oh, okay.
1: So it's a phase two trial, and they're treating rectal cancer patients with the immunotherapy dostarlimab drug, D-O-S-T-A-R-L-I-M-A-B drug. What blows me away, they experienced a complete clinical response. It means their tumors disappeared just from taking a drug. And they're looking at it for other cancers now. It goes by Jemperli. It's a PD-1 inhibitor. And it's just amazing. I mean, if you could just take a drug and have your tumor go away, not have to have surgery and not have to have radiation, not have to have chemo. So exciting. So we'll see where this goes.
0: Yeah.
1: But now I want to move on to our next presenter, who is doing just Star Trek style stuff. I don't know what to say with medical. It's Mao Nu. He is a professor at Rutgers, and he is in the Biomedical Engineering University. And he has his own little lab and his own assistants and his own people working for him there. Energy harvesting. I had not heard about that before I saw what you were doing. That is so cool. Can you please explain everything you're doing?
3: Yeah, sure. I think my research majorly focuses on the two parts. The first part is on focusing on the wearable electronics. And the second part is focusing on the energy harvesting. So what is wearable electronics? I'll just give you an example, the Apple Watch. That's a product that I previously worked on. Is just an example of wearable electronics. I think now the wearable electronics field is emerging because major of the health, you know that. I still remember that one logo for the Apple Watch is the future of the health is on your wrist. So yes. That is something I really think about because the wearable electronics that can continuously, you know, that monitor your physiological conditions, that can give you some insights about yourself. That's something that if you didn't do it continuously, you may not even know about it. So that's why wearables, I think, will be the future of the health.
0: I mean, just to expand on what you said a little bit there, I mean, there's lots of different medical tests, but they're not necessarily continuous, right? They only identify your health at a particular point in time. And really, to understand your health completely, you need that continuous monitoring, right? And that's where wearables really can come in and be very important.
3: Yes. Just give an example like atrial fibrillation, right? Your heart has atrial fibrillation, but not always, you know, that if you don't measure it continuously, it's very easy for you to miss the signature of the atrial fibrillation. So that's the value that wearables can add. And the second part of my research is about energy harvesting. Just also give you an example of the energy harvesting is a solar cell, you know, that you have every day. But here, for the specifically, I'm developing energy harvesting technologies for the variables. So, for example, like the biomechanical energy harvesting, like harvest the energy from your walking, from your running, to generate electricity to power those variables.
0: So wait a minute. So if I'm going to wear a wearable, I have to run?
3: You don't need to run, but just during your walking, that's the batteries
0: walking
3: on those.
0: Walking I can handle. What if you're sedentary, though? I mean, do you have to take into account different lifestyles when you're working on these technologies?
3: Yes, of course. So if you are just, you don't like to walk or run, even you just sit at the table, we are also developing the energy harvesting technologies that is harvesting the power line grid noise. You know that?
0: Oh, yeah. You were telling me about that. Yeah.
2: Wow.
0: Okay.
3: So that one, even you sit here, you can just harvest energy from your computer. That is able to generate electricity to power those variables.
2: Sandy, you have to respond to this. Come on.
4: Wow. I just try and generate electricity with the wifey every couple of hours. You know, but I
0: want the lazy man's version, okay?
4: But, you know, Simia has a really good idea. But have you done any patent research to see what's currently out there? Because you want to make sure you're working on something that's new and novel. And, you know, question for Richard, if you're a young inventor, you could do a patent search, but it's not going to be nearly as thorough as hiring a firm like Gearhart Law.
0: Well, we always recommend that you at least look first.
4: Yeah.
0: I mean, I remember one time somebody came into my office and they had a consumer product. It was a particular kind of chair. And I was like, well, somebody's, you know, probably patented this before. We went over to my computer. We did a search and there it was on Amazon. And, you know, they were going to pay for a search, but it turned out that it was already on the market, right? So do a little research first before you come see me, unless, you know, you want to spend money on a patent search and you don't want to take the time. Yeah. But Sandy makes a great point that it's really important to look before you leap.
4: Exactly. You want to make sure you're spending time on something that somebody else hasn't already done.
3: Of course, you know that when we choosing the research topics, we also want to always want to be innovative.
1: Right. As a professor, you wouldn't publish a paper on technology that's already been published. So you are constantly looking at your industry and looking at your field and really trying to break through and find something new. I just find this fascinating. How do you, if you're sitting there, how does your device harvests the energy from the computer?
3: Yes, because the computer is indeed also, you have this power line grid, you know, that it's a 60 hertz electromagnetic wave that is all over your whole house, you know. Then you they are able to develop some kind of the smart clothing that is able to couple those kind of 60 hertz, you know, that electromagnetic wave that by those kind of the clouds, then you are able to generate electricity by doing this.
0: Is that why I can't sleep at night? Because I'm covered by 60 hertz?
3: Maybe.
1: So what kind of applications do you have so far?
3: Yes. So for the wearable technologies related applications, you know that our team is currently developing some kinds of motion sensors to help to monitor the rehab status for the spinal cord injury, traumatic brain injury, and also Parkinson's disease patients to monitor their rehab status because their rehab is linked to their, you know, that gait. And for some other application, we are also designing some electrocardiogram, you know, that continuous sensors to monitoring the sleep apnea, specifically for the, you know, that neonates. That is a premature neonates. That's the babies that are born early. Their lung hasn't been fully developed yet. So we are trying to develop some technologies to detect the apnea, which is very common in those kind of the patients.
0: So is your goal simply to create these technologies, but what about commercializing them? Because they seem like really amazing and socially useful. Mm-hmm. Do you have any plans for that?
3: Of course, yeah. That's the reason why I'm also currently a co-founder of a startup company. This is also some technologies that we have developed for the robotic hand. But for the other, you know, that wearable technology and energy harvesting technology, we are really recently working on right now. And my plan is definitely, you know, that once we got the patent, got it published, I think we will work, you know, that with some kind of the investor like Sandy.
0: The guy's right here, you know. And he's like nodding his head, everything you say. So, Sandy, pony up.
4: All good. But, you know, Simeo's ahead of the curve because we spoke before when we first met. And, you know, if you're a medical practitioner, if you're a doctor or you're an inventor or scientist, that's one skill set. Running a business is a very different skill set. And he understands the need to surround himself with business professionals that can help him scale his business once he gets to that point. He's way ahead of the curve.
0: Yeah.
1: Mm-hmm. Samia, what is your vision for this company, for these devices?
3: I think for the vision of the company, the first thing is, of course, your device needs to be FDA approved. That is the first important, you know, that milestone, you know, that mm-hmm. for those kind of the medical device company, right? Once it's FDA approved, the second, you know, that milestone for those kind of startups is to generate your first revenue. This is also very, very important. And then the next thing is to scale it up. You know, mm-hmm. So I do want to create technologies that can really, you know, that work for a group of the patients that can rely on those kind of the technology to significantly improve their lives.
0: That's great. And then in terms of manufacturing, is there, I mean, it's one thing to create the technology. It's another thing to make it. And then it's another thing to make it at commercial scale, right? What are some of the challenges that you faced for those things?
3: Yes. You know that I previously worked for the Apple Watch team, so I have worked with the manufacturing companies, you know, that at China to manufacturing those kinds of the Apple Watch and testing of those kind of the Apple Watch during the, you know, that the pre-build is not the real, you know, that mass production. You know, we do have a lot of the problems like the failure analysis that we need to go through. So you really need to design very, you know, that complicated test stations to test every aspect of your medical devices to make sure it can, you know, that work as you expected. And then you also need to deal with the failures that can maybe only happens maybe five devices during the 1,000 devices that you build. That once with those kind of stuff, that the experience, you do all of this failure analysis and finally you get a recipe that can finally make those mass production work.
0: Yeah, I mean, because you're not just telling time, right? You're measuring vital things, and if it goes wrong, then that could have serious consequences.
3: Yes, of course. So that's the reason that for the all the current wearable devices, we are only giving you advice. Like for example, the atrial fibrillation detection, you know, that features in the Apple Watch, if they detected something, you know, that that makes caught your attention, they will ask you to take a look at take an appointment with your doctor, you know, that you really need some real medical devices to help you further diagnosis of your situation. But they can definitely not only rely on the wearable devices, but they can really catch some early signs for you for your further diagnosis.
1: Yeah. Well, I think that's brilliant. Smail New, thank you so much. This has been so enlightening. How do people find you?
3: I think the people can find me through my email address. So my email address is simial.niu, my first name, last name, at rutgers.edu. 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
1: And if you want to invest.
0: He's got a startup.
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1: Well, now we are on to Stephanie Collar with jerseysanddresses.org. What a fun website. And I watched a little bit of your podcast. You are so engaging. Please tell us everything you're doing.
2: Thank you. Well, Jerseys and Dresses is a charitable fund based out of Hilton Head Island. And it started and was inspired by my work with raising money for the Eagles Autism Foundation up in Philadelphia. The football Eagles.
0: Right. Not just the Eagles, but
2: no,
0: the football Eagles.
2: The football Philadelphia Eagles. Their big nonprofit is the Eagles Autism Foundation. One of my dear friends, who is also an entrepreneur, she has a cake pop company. And she is a sponsor for the Eagles and the Eagles Autism Foundation. So I was up in Sea Isle City helping her hand out cake pops. And I got a call that said, you need to come. We were at the Beer Olympics for the New Heights podcast.
1: Oh, fun.
2: And I get a call that said, drop the cake pops, come to the dock, and chug a beer with Jason Kelce. Okay. Well,
0: who wouldn't do that? Let's go.
2: You know,
1: All you non-football people out there, who is Jason Kelce?
2: Well, Jason Kelce is a retired center for the Eagles, the Philadelphia Eagles. He just retired last year. He has a hit podcast with his brother Travis Kelce, who y'all may know. His wife is Kylie Kelce. And this was like, are you kidding me? Like, let's go. We had so much fun that day. It was about the fun. And I was like, how can I recreate this level of fun on Hilton Head? So I can come to Philadelphia. I can do these things with Mary Ellen's Cake Pops and the Eagles Autism Foundation. But I needed more of this in my life on a regular basis. So I started Jerseys and Dresses. The whole thing started as an idea for a single event. We were going to have a celebration of football on Hilton Head. Hilton Head is a melting pot. We've got Steelers fans, Dallas fans, Bills fans. So in my mind, I see this Jerseys and Dresses tailgate. The guys wear jerseys, the girls wear dresses. And we had to class it up a little bit. So we had it at a private car museum on Hilton Head, and it was a tailgate party. And that was our first fundraiser.
1: Yeah. How did that go?
2: It was a hit. We had so much fun. We had fun. You know, we did regional food stations for key NFL cities. We had cheesesteaks. We had wings for Buffalo. We had all these different food stations. We brought in musicians from Nashville to play for us. We had a beer pong tournament next to Maseratis and Ferraris. I mean, it was just a really fun night. And then that kind of grew, as many things do, from this one event to this charitable fund that we can now do events. You know, we can scale it. I have a team of interns that I hired this summer that are going to work with me on scaling it to other cities, to bringing fundraisers to maybe minor league baseball stadiums, a Jerseys and Dresses night. Wow. The photo opportunities when you got these guys in their jerseys and these women in their sparkly dresses, you know, it's very Instagrammable.
0: So how do you go about organizing one of these events? How do you get the word out? How do you put this out there so that people know about it and want to sign up?
2: We did heavy social media for the Jerseys and Dresses tailgate.
0: Was that advertising, or was that you just had a lot of people posting about it?
2: Advertising. I created the event. I created the flyers, the posters. We hung them up all over Hilton Head, like old school grassroots marketing. I was invited to go up and go on a local morning talk show out of Charleston, South Carolina. And we talked about Jerseys and Dresses there. So it was really, I called a couple, you know, key island people where we are and just flat out said, like, will you support me? Will you, you know, purchase a table for 10 and bring your friends to this inaugural event and see what we can do? And everybody I asked, from sponsors to attendees to guests to musicians, everybody said yes. And I think that's because they know me and they know that for the past 16 years, I've been giving back to the island in lots of other ways. So never have I had an actual ask. I was always the one giving, giving, giving. I've never asked. And when I finally did ask, they all said yes. And we pulled off a phenomenal event that we supported 3 local organizations and the Eagles Autism Foundation.
4: It's a really inspiring story of giving back and getting the kudos for giving back. And that's what you described. What a great story. Thank you for sharing.
1: It's all relationships. Are you a member of any chambers of commerce?
2: I am. I'm a member of the Hilton Head and Bluffton Chamber of Commerce down in South Carolina. And they have, you know, they do a lot. I'm a new member. My organization, we just started in December of 2024. So we are brand new. We started, I'm actually organized underneath a community foundation. So the community foundation of the Lowcountry is the 501c3 that manages my fund. And they are experts at what they do. And they take a lot of the pressure to know the law of nonprofits, the accounting of nonprofits. Mm-hmm. They really are dialed in on that stuff that I don't know that. So partnering with the community foundation has been invaluable to me.
0: So what are your future plans?
2: Oh, all kinds of plans.
0: It sounds like it. So tell us more.
2: We want to really start doing some jerseys and dresses fundraising anywhere that wants to do a unique fundraiser. People have been doing fundraisers forever. And there's themes that people have. You know, there's casino nights or the 20s night. And this jerseys and dresses theme is really unique and it's really fun because a lot of times the guys don't really like to get dressed up, but the girls do. So now we got guys in jeans and a jersey and their wife or their significant other is in, you know, a sparkly gown. And it's, you know, the juxtaposition of that jerseys and dresses, you know, the beer pong and the Maseratis. It all just kind of comes together to create a really, really unique event.
1: Yeah. Sounds like fun. Well, and you have started a podcast.
2: I have started a podcast. We're new in that sector.
1: I watched some of it. I think you're so engaging, and I would strongly urge you to continue with that. And then, of course, you know that that is a rich source for your social media, right?
2: Correct.
1: I think what you're doing is fabulous. What are your other marketing plans? Sounds like you've got it pretty well nailed down, but...
2: Well, this team of interns that I have found and hired, we've got, they're all female sports management or sports marketing majors in colleges from Scranton down to University of South Carolina. They are going to be reaching out to grow and call on minor league baseball stadiums this summer, recreational organizations, sports bars, all kinds of places to introduce the concept of a jerseys and dresses fundraiser. We will, of course, you know, share the proceeds with the organization that's close to the venue's heart and then keep a little bit to keep our programming going. So we do a lot in our community with Sandalwood Food Pantry to feed those that can't necessarily, you know, come up with enough food in the pantry for their loved ones, and another organization called Visitation Home, which ties back to my Eagles autism work, and it is a structured day program for adults with disabilities. So we do a lot of work trying to support our community. I want to support all the communities. I don't want it to just be Hilton Head because there's so much that we can offer to other communities and help everybody.
1: Have you trademarked your brand?
2: I have two trademarks in the process right now. Jerseys and dresses is one of them. And then as far as the event, you know, because this is essentially a big garage, we've trying to trademark the biggest garage party. So,
1: but I can see how that kind of fundraiser could really help businesses that maybe want to do something charitable to get some positive recognition in their community, but don't have any idea what to do or how to do it.
2: Right.
1: Then you bring it to them.
2: I bring it to them. And I also bring the opportunity for other small businesses to be involved in things they may not be able to be involved in. And I think about, you know, the small HVAC guy that might want to put his logo on the back of the soccer league shirts. But he might not have the $250 to do that. Well, they could come to Jerseys and Dresses and we could sponsor that as a grant and help the small businesses get out in different ways while they're still helping the community. We are all volunteer based and our next big event is going to be our annual Day of Giving, which will be on the summer solstice. So it's the longest day of the year. We get the most most money.
1: And what date is that?
2: Friday, June 20th.
1: Okay. So are you doing an event for that? Is that completely online?
2: That's all digital.
1: Okay.
2: That Day of Giving is digital.
1: Okay.
2: So y'all be getting an email from me.
1: Okay. Hey, email marketing is one of the best. How do people find you and find your foundation?
2: They can go to jerseysanddresses.org. They could send me an email at Steph, S-T-E-P-H, at jerseysanddresses.org. And we're on Facebook, Instagram, TikTok, YouTube, LinkedIn. We're everywhere.
1: Great. Thank you. 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

0: You are listening to the Passage to Profit Show with Richard and Elizabeth Gearhart and our special guest, Sandy Woolman. And now it is time for Secrets of the Entrepreneurial Mind. Sandy, we are starting with you. What's your deep, dark entrepreneurial secret?
1: You know, that's a tough question to broadcast. You know, I think the real key or the secret to being a successful entrepreneur is being honest with yourself. What are you really good at? What do you stink at? And really be honest about that and surround yourself with the people that have skills in areas that you're lacking. I think that's really the secret and the key to running a successful business, whether it's a gas station, a deli, a Fortune 500 company, or a startup. It's all the same. The vibe always starts at the top of any organization, and the really good leaders are honest about their abilities.
0: Spound you.
2: Based on my experience, I want to share a point is that innovation always comes from something that is unexpected. This is something that I, based on my own experience, I just want to share some of my personal stories. One of the innovation I made during my postdoc, you know, that I'm working, you know, that very hard to just solving a technology bottleneck here. But I'm using, you know, everything I searched from the literature, you know, that, but it didn't work. But one day, you know, that I fabricate some samples, you know, that, but based on the design from the literature, it didn't meet the specs. So it's indeed some kind of failed samples. But at that time, I'm thinking about, okay, this sample is already there. So how about we just test them? You know, so I didn't throw them away and I tested. It really solves my bottleneck. So you just try to be open-minded, and then you can really make some real innovations.
0: Yeah. Wow, that's a great story. Yeah. Stephanie Collar, what is your secret?
3: My secret would be when opportunity presents itself to say yes. You may not know what's going to happen. So my very first business that I started was selling wedding invitations. Like back when you had the big books, before digital anything, you'd take your big books in. And I went to sell one of my good friends her wedding invitations. She worked with her father. I said, is your dad here? She said, yeah, we went to see your dad. They were vendor reps to QVC. And that led to 8 years of selling gifts and novelties on QVC. And all because I started my wedding invitation company. And when someone said, do you want to? I said yes. So you cannot ignore opportunities that present themselves to you out of fear, out of hesitation. If there's an opportunity, you say yes and you figure it out afterwards.
0: So I do this every week. I'm going to get down in the weeds a little bit this week. First of all, to Sandy's point, you know, you cannot do everything for your company yourself. So you do have to hire experts. So Gearhart Law has a marketing agency, and they're pretty good. And they sent us this article, and this is kind of a secret because I don't know if everybody knows it yet. It blew me away. Google has changed their algorithms again for when people are searching for your website. And most businesses have a website, right? Well, they're favoring video. And what this article said is if you just have text on your website, like even if you're putting a new blog on there every week, it is not going to rank your website higher. So you have to have rich media, which is video, polls, and it doesn't have to be on your website. So it's looking at YouTube, it's looking at Instagram, different places. You have to be on the internet somewhere with video or quizzes or polls or picture carousels or something like that. So talk to your marketing company about it.
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12: 72 degrees at midnight. Good morning. I'm Jonathan O'Halloran, and here's what's happening. New details on American casualties in the war in Iran. CENTCOM says a U.S. service member was killed and another wounded Saturday during what Central Command called a controlled detonation of an unexploded ordnance from a downed Iranian one-way attack drone in northern Iraq. ABC News Chief Global Affairs Correspondent Martha Raddatz is in Jordan, where at least two other service members were killed in a separate attack.
13: President Trump, attending the World Cup final, he had warned of a massive response if U.S. personnel were killed, but spoke only of those who were killed in these latest attacks, telling reporters on Saturday that the deaths in Jordan were a very sad thing and a shame. But more American warplanes are headed to the region. Sources telling the New York Times F-16s from Germany and stealth F-35 fighters from Britain are being sent, along with aerial refueling capability.
12: A new set of laws are now in effect across the Garden State aimed at electric bikes.
14: Under the new rules that went into effect on Sunday, those under the age of 15 can no longer use e-bikes. Drivers will need a special license or a standard driver's license to operate the vehicles. Helmets are now legally required, and bikes need to be registered with the MVC. However, registration fees will be waived until January 2027. Lawmakers hope that these regulations will increase general safety on New Jersey roads. Lizzie Radabali, WOR News.
12: 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In sports, the Yankees split their doubleheader with the Dodgers and the Mets beat the Phillies 6-1.
15: Here's your WOR Weather Channel forecast. Stayed quiet for us, and it will do the same for Monday. A little bit of a difference coming by Tuesday. As the showers become likely, we could hear thunder. Tuesday night, more showers, maybe thunder. And then Wednesday, showers are likely, and we could hear rumbles of thunder. The sunshine returns Thursday. We're mostly clear. We drop back to the low to mid-60s. Mid-50s, lower Hudson Valley. Monday, sunny and low 80s. Monday night, the clouds build in. Overnight, low mid-60s to the low 70s. And we'll stay in the low 60s into the lower Hudson Valley. I'm meteorologist Jeff Eno.
12: 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I'm Jonathan O'Halloran on 710 WOR.
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3: Thank you, Rob, and thank you, Noah, and thank you for tuning in, you and everyone who's tuning in and listening every day. 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And if you say, heck, I don't want to speak to or listen to Dr. Lederman, I don't want to hear about cancer, well, that's your right. You don't get to listen to whoever you want. But you also get to learn, and there's no charge, there's no obligation. It's a little like me going to medical school, just sitting back without any tests or tuition or deadlines. You get to listen and learn, and probably you will learn so much that you'll have better health care for yourself, for your loved ones, or your neighbors, or your friends, or the person down the street. And when you learn so much, you can pass on the information. And I will often say, and I believe it really down to my heart, that listeners save lives. And I know that listeners save lives, and probably you save lives because you listen and learn and pass on the information. So if God forbid you or a loved one have a lump or a cancer or a tumor, or you go to the emergency room and they say, well, you have to remove your nose or your ears or your lung or your breast or your prostate or your bladder or your pancreas or liver. You will think back to this moment when you and I spoke together and you learned together with me, and you remembered that there are choices. And just because you go to a big hospital and they tell you, oh, you have to remove your breast or your lung or your nose, well, you'll think back and say, hey, I'm going to speak to Dr. Lederman first. And this is the work that we do every day at 1384 Broadway. We educate. And that's why we're on the radio today and every day. That's why I have information to send you and booklets and DVD. And that's why, if you wish, you can meet in person if you have a cancer or suspected cancer. It's always best to make a date and come in, and it's always great during the show to have a paper and pencil, because there'll probably be things you want to write down, and I'll tell you some things you want to write down in a few minutes. So I'm going to jump right in and give you some examples of the people that I've seen in the last few days and how this works. Well, every day I see patients, and every day I take notes, and every day I come to the radio, and every day we talk, and you learn different things every day. So just because we're talking about something today, well, we'll be talking about something different later on today or tomorrow or the day after, and you can learn different things. It's like in medical school. One day you may learn about lung cancers or breast cancers or esophageal cancers or skin cancers. The next day you may learn about foot cancers or prostate cancers. And when time passes, a person has experience. That's why patients and their loved ones love an experienced doctor, because that doctor has lots of experience and lots of knowledge that's gained slowly, slowly over time. And he or she's a thinking person. Well, then they think and they read and they study about each person and come up with the best answer. And with time, all that knowledge accumulates. It's like a snowball. It gets bigger and bigger and bigger and bigger and bigger. And pretty soon it's pretty big. And that's how we learn. That's how you can learn. That's how I learn. That's how everyone learns. So I want to talk about this man. I want to talk about a man first. I just saw him, and I remember him so vividly. He came to me years ago. a 77-year-old man from Granada. He had a history of prostate cancer, and he had cardiac stents and heart disease and high blood pressure. And he was having difficulty with head pain and walking and tremors. And elsewhere, he was told that he had this brain tumor, and yet they just sent him home to dot, dot, dot. You know what that means? They sent him home to dot, dot, dot. And he was worked up at one of the biggest, fanciest, super duper pooper scooper hospitals in New York City, and doctors wanted to cut him open to see what he had. Well, he didn't want to have his head cut open. And I can tell you, a lot of people who come to me just don't want to get cut open, whether it's their head or their breast or wherever. And so he came to me and we worked him up and we found, yes, indeed, he had a big tumor called a schwannoma in his head. A big tumor is pressing on the brain and pressing on the nerves and causing him all kinds of symptoms. He had a heaviness in the head and movement of the head and weakness of his body. And yet, at age 77, he just didn't want to have his head opened up. And I can tell you that I have patients who are 27 and 47 and 67 and 107 who just do not want to have radical surgery because they know with radical surgery it could be strokes, it could be death, all the complications, and he just didn't want that. And after a while when I met him, he said, I just want to go home and die. And I guess that was a remnant of being in that big hospital where they wanted to cut on him and have him in the ICU and on a ventilator and then rehab for months. And, well, he just didn't want all that. And he came to me wanting to die because of what other doctors had told him. And then we talked about all the options, and we staged him up, and we found, yes, indeed, he had a big brain tumor, schwannoma. We have an extensive experience. In fact, we have the world's largest experience treating acoustic neuromas or schwannomas. These are benign tumors, but benign tumors in the head can be fatal or devastating, and this tumor was a large tumor, devastating the schwannoma in his head. And so we offered him treatment, and he came every day for the treatment. He came religiously, even though told me from the other hospital he wanted to die. He'd rather die than have their treatment. Well, here he was very motivated, and we treated him years ago, and he didn't want to come back. He said, well, you treated me. I'm just going to stay home. No, but he came in this week. He came in years after we treated him for his big schwannoma in the head, his big brain tumor with no cutting and no bleeding and no incision and no ICU and no ventilator, all non-invasive treatment, our specialty. And we're able to treat brain tumors and body cancers in the same similar manner. And this man was treated, and now he's in remission, and all his symptoms went away, and he's so happy. For a man who I remember vividly came to me wanted to die, and I tried to persuade him to give us a chance, try to help him get better. I told him we have a very high success rate in treating these brain tumors with no cutting and no bleeding. We're the first in New York when all the other hospitals and all the other facilities and all the other doctors thought standard treatment was okay, and there still are those. We talked to him about innovative, non-invasive treatment for his brain tumor. And yes, we treat cancers of the brain like metastasis, cancers that travel to the brain, also primary cancers. Those are cancers that start in the brain, like glioblastomas and astrocytomas, and also benign tumors that can cause terrible harm because the brain is so delicate. And it's wrapped in the skull, so as the tumor grows, it pushes on the brain, and the brain has nowhere to go except to get squeezed and damaged, and that's what was happening to his brain, was being squeezed and damaged by a schwannoma brain tumor. And we treated him. Now he's in remission. We have scans to prove it. We have a patient to prove it. All his symptoms went away, and he's feeling great, and he's happy and healthy and doing well. Finally, trusting us when he wouldn't trust the big doctors and the big hospitals who wanted to cut. He felt they were hiding things, and I can tell you they were. They could have said, hey, we'll cut on you, or if you don't want to be cut, why don't you go see Dr. Lederman? He's the first in New York, the biggest experience, the longest experience with brain radiosurgery in New York. Why don't you see Dr. Lederman if you don't want to be cut, but do something for your big brain tumor? They could have said that, but no, all they said is, oh, you better get cut or you're going to die. Well, no, he didn't want to be cut, and he said he'd rather die until he came here. And then he came here, we treated him, and now he's in remission, doing well, and our success rate is 97%, very high. This is why we are first in New York with Brain Radio Surgery, longest experience. And we have booklets and DVDs to send you. Just call us. You can call now, call day, call night. 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Call us at 212-CHOICES. I want to talk about a man who also just recently came in. He's from Lebanon. He was born in Lebanon. He's 63 years old. And he works at one of the big art galleries in town. He came for a second opinion. He had had a prostate cancer, an aggressive one, a Gleason 7 cancer with an elevated PSA. He had an MRI 2 years ago. He was seen by surgeons, also at biggest hospitals in New York City. And he had an MRI, and the MRI shows a PI-RED 5. So PI-RED, there's a scale of how MRIs of the prostate look from 1 to 5. 1 means it's almost definitely normal, and 5 means it's almost definitely cancer. Well, he had a PI-RED 5, so a very aggressive cancer, and a Gleason 7 cancer. And he had symptoms, and he wanted to be treated, and he saw surgeons. He saw two of the most famous surgeons in New York, and they were insistent on getting him cut open, and he just didn't want that. And, well, lucky for him, because with surgery, open or robotic surgery, Gleason 7 cancer. Gleason 7, Gleason refers to how the cancer looks under the microscope. So in the old days, when a biopsy was done, it would just say yes or no. You have cancer or not. Yes or no. And, well, Gleason understood there's some cancers that are more aggressive and some are less aggressive, so he has a more aggressive Gleason 7 cancer. And, well, the doctors elsewhere didn't tell him about their results, 60% versus 90% with Dr. Lederman. They didn't say, hey, you want to have surgery, you can come there, Dr. Super Pooper X, or if you want, you can go see Dr. Lederman, you have 90%. Well, guess why the surgeons don't tell their patients you can have 60% with the surgeon and 90% with Dr. Lederman? Because they know that all the patients would run away. And this man ran away anyway, and he came here, and he's a very nice man. He's born in Lebanon. And I examined him, and he had an enlarged prostate and this Gleason 7 cancer, and he wished to be treated. And we've started his treatment because he wants 90%. Basically wants five things. Most men who come to us want five things. Number one, they want to have the best, most successful treatment, I believe. Want to try to avoid radical robotic surgery because of all the complications. And studies show up to 98% of men who have radical robotic surgery lose their sexual function, lose their erections. No man wants that. About 80% of men who go through radical robotic surgery have leakage of the urine. No man wants that. And when I say no man, it's really no man and their loved ones. Why would his wife or kids want dad or husband to be leaking or be impotent? And also with surgery, it's like when a plumber cuts out part of a pipe, he has to reconnect the ends. Well, when the urologist is a surgeon who cuts on the urinary system, when a urologist cuts on the prostate, they're removing a part of the urethra. That's the tube that carries the urine from the bladder out. So if the urologist cuts out the urethra, he has to reconnect the ends, just like a plumber connecting the ends of a pipe that was opened and partially removed. And when they remove the prostate, they have to sew back the urethra. When they sew back the urethra, that shortens the penis. And so he didn't want any of that. He didn't want radical surgery. He didn't want to be impotent. He didn't want to be incontinent. He didn't want to have shortening, and he wanted to have better results. And that's the work we do, and that's what he chose. All non-invasive outpatient therapy here for you. And we have a lot of information.

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6: 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He was the first in New York with fractionated brain radiosurgery, and he's the first in America and in the Western Hemisphere with body radiosurgery. 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Hey, Dr. Lederman, we're back.
0: We're back. Hey, I want to tell you about a patient who's back. This is a man who's 76 years old. I saw him years ago. I saw him 5 years ago, and he had a skin cancer on his left shin. It was a big skin cancer on his left shin. And, well, the shin is an area where there's not extra skin, so it's not so easy for the surgeons to cut out the skin cancer and hold the skin together or put in a patch. And well, he saw a dermatologist, he saw a Mohs surgeon. They're going to come out, they're going to cut out the skin and find a patch from his bottom, his tushy or somewhere, and sew it onto his leg. And he didn't like the smell.

0: well with that. And so he came here. His doctors, again, didn't tell the patient, we can cut you out and put a hole in the skin and take a patch from your tushy or somewhere and put it on your shin bone. Well, he didn't want all that. He didn't want the sewing. He didn't want the hole. He didn't want the complication. He didn't want the bleeding. He didn't want the risk of infection. And he came to us years ago for a keratoacanthoma, which is a skin cancer. We treat lots of skin cancers. Most are basal cells and squamous cells, but this man had a keratoacanthoma, and we have lots of experience over decades. And, well, he trusted us, and we treated him. And it went away. It went completely away. And he's done great for years, and he's so happy. And this week he came back. Well, why did he come back? Well, he came back just like many people with skin cancers. Often when someone has one skin cancer, they'll often get another one because they were often out in the sun or they have a propensity for skin cancers. Who's got a propensity for skin cancers? Well, anyone could have a skin cancer. Bob Marley had and died of a skin cancer. But most people are fair-complected, can even be blue-eyed and blonde. You have sun exposure or something else going on. So we treated a large keratoacanthoma on one leg years ago, and it's gone. Now he's a separate, unrelated, second skin cancer, also a keratoacanthoma. And his doctor said, oh, we can cut it out. We get a graft. We get a flap. We can get skin from your tushy. And he said, I'm going to Dr. Lederman. I had such great results with Dr. Lederman. He was just so happy. And he came to my office, and he started to show everyone the work that we did years ago on his leg. And now he's got an opposite leg, keratoacanthoma. And he wants it cut out with no cutting and no surgery. So he wanted it cut out with radiosurgery, which means non-invasive treatment. He wants it to go away with nothing touching him, only our magical beams hitting the cancer. And we've already shown him our success, and he's very happy. He was walking around in our waiting room showing everyone his old site of cancer, where there is no more cancer. He was showing our staff. And I can tell you, he was very, very, very happy. And he was very happy to be back to get the best possible results. And we have a lot of information to send you if you want, by the way. We have booklets about skin cancer. We have DVDs about skin cancer. But if you have a skin cancer, it's always best to meet in person. And that's the work we do. He's happy. And, well, there's 3 million Americans with skin cancers. There's a lot of skin cancers, a lot. If you compare it to, for example, lung cancers, about 300,000 lung cancers diagnosed a year, but there's more than 3 million people who have skin cancer. And this is the work we do, and it's, I believe, worthwhile if you have a skin cancer or a propensity or someone in your family to call us for information or come in. It's always best to meet in person. Doctors have known for hundreds of years it's best to meet in person to discuss all details about one's possible cancer or cancers. So give us a call. You're welcome. Right in the heart of New York City. It's easy to get to us. And I'll talk about a woman who's 75 years old. She's a psychotherapist. She has 3 children. She came with her boyfriend. She has a history of GI issues and orthopedic issues. She had a hip replacement, a knee replacement. She had pneumonia a couple years ago. Then she had coronavirus. And, well, she had a CAT scan a couple years ago, which was totally normal. And then last year, she had a mass in the lung, and her doctors told her, well, let's just check it out with a PET scan. And she checked out with a PET scan. And not only is this a new tumor, but it's a growing tumor. And she saw a surgeon, and the surgeon wants to cut out part of her lung. So they want to take her to the operating room and put her to sleep and remove part of her lung. And he told her how easy it would be, and then she found out it's not so easy, and if he cuts out her lung, she'll never have that lung again to breathe, so she'll be at a disadvantage because of that, number one. And number two, doesn't want to have the cutting and bleeding and complication and chest tube and ICU. And, well, the surgeon wanted to cut on her to remove this mass. and remove part of her lung. And, well, again, the surgeon didn't tell her he can cut on her and remove part of her lung, and she would never have that part of her lung again, and she wouldn't be able to breathe as well. Or she can see Dr. Lederman. Well, guess what? The surgeon didn't tell her that. He just said, well, he's going to cut it out, he's going to stick it in a bucket and sew her up, and she'll be out in a week after the chest tube and the ICU and the pain. She'll be out in a week. And she just didn't want that. She wanted non-invasive treatment. We got the scans. We got the reports. I spoke to the doctors. And we're treating her non-invasively with no cutting and no bleeding and no side effects. And she's doing great. And this is the work that we do every day. So if you have a lung cancer and you want some treatment that's non-invasive, give us a call. There's plenty of data to show that radiosurgery has got high success rate. More and more people are coming here for radiosurgery rather than have surgery. The complication rates of surgery at some of the biggest hospitals to remove part of the lung can be up to 50%, even death. So there's lots of reasons why so many people with lung cancers come here to get evaluation, to get information, to get understanding, to get options. And this is the work that we do every day at 1384 Broadway. We have information to send you, booklet, DVD, all for you if you want.
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0: 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We'll be right back.
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4: 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This is Rob Redstone here with Dr. Gil Lederman at the WOR Studios in the heart of New York City. 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
2: We are back, and it is Dr. Lederman. I want to talk about another patient. This woman is 75 years old. She was born in Australia. She's a teacher. She came with her partner. She presented 5 years ago. She had a workup. And then a year later, 4 years ago, she had bloating and pain. She had abdominal pain. She had a mass in her pelvis. She went to surgery. She found to have ovarian cancer. She had her omentum removed. She had the surgery, she had chemotherapy, and, well, she just didn't want any more treatment and stopped it all. She stopped all her treatment, and the cancer kept on growing. The ovarian cancer kept on growing and growing and growing, and she came to me 3.5 years ago with recurrent cancer over the ovary, ovarian cancer, and I can tell you most women who have ovarian cancer just get surgery and chemo and chemo and chemo and chemo and chemo, and she just didn't want any of that. She had the surgery. She had a big mass in her pelvis. She had a 9-centimeter mass when she came to us. It was a large mass, and she just did not want to have any chemotherapy. She had the surgery. She declined all the treatment. She went home. She just didn't like what she was being told elsewhere. And again, they were hiding facts. They told her about chemo, chemo, chemo for the rest of her life, but no one told her about all the options until she came here. And we treated her. We treated her more than 3 years ago for a recurrent progressive ovarian cancer. When all her doctors said she had to have chemo, chemo, chemo for the rest of her life, she came to us and we treated her, and she's been in remission now for three and a half years, doing great, feeling fine. This is the work we do with high success, having given treatment which was hidden from her at the biggest places. Guess why? Guess why? And another woman, 60-year-old woman, she's single without children. She came with a big mass in her left breast and axilla. She was seen in Florida, one of the big hospitals there. She had surgery and workup, and, well, they did a biopsy. The mass was 9 centimeters, bigger than my fist. You can imagine a massive cancer in her left breast, bigger than my fist, going from the armpit to the breast. She had a biopsy. She did not get a CAT scan or PET scan. She had marked deformity. She had lost weight. She was 122 pounds, 5'7". And I saw her. I examined her. She had a 9-centimeter plus mass of the left breast going into the armpit. It was firm. There were multiple nodules from the nipple all the way up to the axilla. There was shortening of the breast. There was disruption of the skin. She was a very difficult situation. We see women with early breast cancers and moderate breast cancers, and we also see women with fungating breast cancers who just can't get the care they wish elsewhere. And all women are welcome here, of course, and she came here and we offered treatment. She was adamant she did not want chemo and she did not want surgery. She wanted our treatment only, no cutting and no bleeding. And we treated her. We treated her a year ago. And now that big 9-centimeter mass, the deformity, it's all gone, and she's in remission, and she's doing great, and this is the work we do, and it's really amazing. And if you want to see samples of our work, just give us a call. We'll send you a booklet about breast cancer. We'll send you a DVD about breast cancer, or you can come in, and many people come in. We're right in the heart of New York City. About 500,000 people a day are in our neighborhood, Times Square and Herald Square and Penn Station and Port Authority and Grand Central Station and Bryant Park. We're right in the middle of the action, and that's why so many people come in. They send their loved ones to get a booklet. It's always best for a patient to come in person like she did. She came from Florida here just to be seen, just to have consultation, and to get treated. And she's now in remission from that huge fungating 9-centimeter breast cancer that was eating through the skin in her breast. That's all gone, and she's in remission, and she's doing well, and she's happy. And this is the work that we do every day at 1384 Broadway and 38th Street in the heart of New York City. And I'm talking about a man who comes to us. He's 56 years old. He's single, has no kids. And he came to me, well, he came to me last year with a mass on his nose. He was never seen by a dermatologist. He came here, we told him he most likely has a skin cancer, we arranged for a biopsy, he had a biopsy and was found to have a basal cell cancer right on his left nose, and he does not want to have any surgery. The person who did the biopsy was a dermatologist, told him, oh, you have a basal cell, you have to have Mohs surgery, you're going to have to lose that part of your nose, and he didn't want to go around without his left side of his nose, and he didn't want to have Mohs, he didn't want to have reconstruction, he didn't want to have a flap or a graft or a hole in his face. He didn't want any of that. And the dermatologist didn't tell him. Guess what? Once again, the dermatologists and surgeons and plastic surgeons didn't tell him that they're going to do big surgery, and they didn't tell him there's any options. They didn't tell him, hey, you can do big surgery there and deforming surgery and never look the same, most likely. Or go to Dr. Lederman with non-invasive, very experienced, decades of experience, skin cancer treatment with information, probably the most information to share with you of anywhere. And so he came, I saw him, and he wants our treatment. And he came here because a listener like you. And this is the work that we do every day at 1384 Broadway for skin cancers and breast cancers and lung and liver and pancreas and bladder. This is the work we do and more primary cancers and metastatic cancers. And he thought he didn't have insurance. He came with a wad of cash. He was going to buy the treatment from us, and our staff were so fantastic. They arranged with the insurance company to get the insurance accepted, so he didn't pay a penny, and he's covered, and he's happy, and he's getting treatment, and this is the work that we do at 1384 Broadway for skin cancers, whether it's a basal cell like him, or the man I talked about a few minutes ago with a keratoacanthoma on his leg that totally went away after our treatment, and that's what usually happens. Our success rate is about 95% of skin cancer, so a very high success rate. This is the work that we do every day at 1384 Broadway. Now we're talking about a 57-year-old man married with three children. He's a taxi driver. And we treated his mother. We treated his mother, and then he came in. He had high blood pressure and cholesterol and diabetes. He had a car accident, and he had a CAT scan. Because of the car accident, they found a kidney cancer. And the urologist at the big hospital wanted to cut out his kidney. He was in the accident. He's a taxi driver. And they told him, oh, you have to remove your kidney. That's the treatment of choice. Well, he didn't want to have his kidney in a bucket. And the surgeon didn't say, well, you could go to Dr. Lederman if you don't want my surgery. He could have said that. He could have said, hey, the patient doesn't want the surgery. Why don't you send him to the most experienced doctor performing non-invasive treatment for skin cancers? He didn't say that. And so it took him 2 more years to find us. He didn't know we existed. It took him 2 years to find us, and he found us, and he was treated 5 years ago, and now he too is in remission from a kidney cancer. He didn't want to have his kidney lost. He understands that with kidney cancer, sometimes when they remove one kidney, the cancer subsequently is diagnosed on the other kidney. And then what is he going to do? Well, he didn't want that either. So he didn't want to have a loss of his kidney. He chose our treatment. We treated his kidney. He's doing great. He's in remission. It's been 5 years with no treatment, no cutting, no bleeding. This is the work that we do every day at 1384 Broadway. I can tell you he's very happy to be in remission from kidney cancer treatment with no cutting, no bleeding, no hospitals. Just walks in, make a mold around the body, we computerize his body, we find the cancer, we send beams in from thousands of angles, invisible beams, and gets up and goes home or goes to work. He does what he wants to do. And it's so beautiful when you can have results so great years later with no cutting and no bleeding. And he didn't have to lose the kidney. He didn't have to go to a hospital. He didn't have to go to the operating room. He didn't have to go to the ICU. So beautiful. He has both kidneys in remission, doing well, no further treatment after our treatment. And we're talking about a man who comes from Dominican Republic. He's 61 years old, Hispanic man, married with one child. His PSA was 69, Gleason 8. Wow, he had 5 of 12 cores. When a biopsy is done of the prostate, usually it is about 12 little needles that go in. He had 12 needles. He was waking once a night to urinate, and daytime was urinating 3 times. He had no bleeding, no pain. His weight was 190. He was 5'5". He's an ex-smoker. I examined him. He had a rock-hard prostate. And so he came to us for treatment 5.5 years ago. And we treated him for a Gleason 8 cancer, PSA 69. And his PSA is still in remission at zero. Zero. So 6 years later, PSA is zero, doing great. No cutting, no bleeding, no surgery, no radical surgery, no hospitals. This is the work we do at 1384 Broadway, Broadway and 38th Street. And we're talking about a woman who has 2 separate cancers. Wow, it's not usual to have 2 separate unrelated cancers, but she came in that way. 74 years old. She's single. She has a son. She had lip surgery at one of the big hospitals. They removed her lip for skin cancer of the lip. And then she came to us with breast cancer. And, well, when we saw her, I saw her with his lip that was removed. I felt really sorry that the doctor, the surgeon, didn't give her all the options. Because when you lose your lip, it's hard to speak. It's hard to swallow. It's hard to drink something. But they cut off her lip. And so she said, oh, I'm so sorry, I didn't see about my lip, but please help me with my breast. And we saw her for the breast, and she had this huge deformed breast, marked destruction of the breast. The breast was being destroyed. The nipple was already eaten away. Most of the breast was gone away from a cancer. It was just eating through the breast. And so she had a very advanced breast cancer, and she didn't want surgery and didn't want chemo, and we offered her treatment a year ago. And she's in remission with us, with no cutting, no surgery, no lumpectomy, no mastectomy, no chemo. She's in remission from that huge fungating cancer, and she looks nearly normal, looks great. Unbelievable results for this big cancer to go away. And then that same cancer, remember, she's a woman with two cancers, a lip cancer where the surgeon cut off her lip. But sad to say, the cancer traveled to a neck node. So while she was seen with us and treated for the breast cancer, and the breast cancer was going away, the lip cancer that the surgeon cut on, rather than to send her to us for consideration of non-invasive treatment, that lip cancer traveled to the neck, and she wanted treatment for that. And so we treated her there, too. So she was treated to the breast, huge fungating cancer, now in remission. And then the neck, where the lip cancer traveled, now in remission. This is a woman in remission from two advanced aggressive cancers. Number one of the lip, where, sad to say, the surgeon cut on her lip before she learned about our non-invasive work for lip and skin cancers. It traveled to the lymph nodes. We treated her, and she's now in remission. And this huge fungating breast cancer, now in remission. And she is so happy. She's so happy that she learned about us and has been treated for that cancer. Traveled from the lip to the neck and from this advanced cancer. Elsewhere, they're talking about mastectomies or chemo, and she just did not want that option to her. She wanted our non-invasive treatment for both her breast and the neck where the lip cancer traveled. This is Dr. Lederman. We'll be right back.
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4: 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We're just a few steps from the Radio Surgery New York Cancer Treatment Center on Broadway and 38th Street. 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He was the first in New York with fractionated brain radiosurgery, and he's the first in America and in the Western Hemisphere with body radiosurgery. 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
2: We're back. I'll take just a minute to introduce myself. As I promised before, my name is Dr. Gil Lederman. I was born and raised in Waterloo, Iowa. I say this because so many people give advice and you don't know who the heck to believe or where they're from or where they learned anything, if anything. So I just want to give you a background who I am so you have a sense of who's on the other side of the radio. I was born in Waterloo, Iowa, went to public school, university, MD at 25, like my brother Ted, Dr. Ted Lederman, MD at 25. And Dr. Ariel Lederman, my son, who's working here, board certified, great cancer doctor. His patients are lucky to have Dr. Ariel Lederman, MD at 25, three Dr. Ledermans, all MDs at 25. Ariel Lederman went on to study at great universities across America and is now working here at 1384 Broadway, accepting most insurances, Medicare, Medicaid. He's beloved by his patients and their families and the staff, and is thorough and comprehensive and is great and is diligent and caring for his patients. So you're lucky, very lucky to have Dr. Ariel Lederman for your doctor. If you wish, just call 212-CHOICES and ask for him if you wish. I went on after MD at 25 to go and train in internal medicine 3 years, University of Chicago, Michael Reese. 3 more years at Harvard Medical School, the prestigious Dana-Farber Cancer Institute, where I trained in medical oncology, treated thousands of cancer patients, was on the staff at Dana-Farber, and then at Harvard Medical School, trained at the prestigious Joint Center for Radiation Therapy, 3 more years, board certified, the only Harvard-trained, triple board-certified radiation doctor in New York, one of the few in the world, here for you if you want. And we have lots of information to send you on the radio every day. I want to talk about a person who comes to us 86 years old. She comes from just outside New York City. She had breast cancer. She's a little bit debilitated because of comorbid disease. She had a terrible fungating breast cancer. A doctor tried to copy her work, and sad to say, he gave her some treatments to the breast, and it didn't work, and the cancer kept on growing. So it was a copycat, but the copycat wasn't such a great cat at all. And she comes to us with a fungating mass, 4 centimeter fungating mass in the breast. Remember, it had already been radiated. Their treatment didn't work. The cancer was growing. She was beside herself. The family was beside herself. The husband was beside himself. The son was beside himself. We got all the records. We put together a plan to retreat her breast because the first treatment didn't work. And she came to us actually with stage 4 cancer. So it was fungating cancer and spread. She had had chemotherapy poorly elsewhere, and she had a stroke and was incapacitated, was weak, and her family wanted to get her out of pain and suffering and stop the fungating breast cancer. And well, a year ago we treated her and came in this week in remission. And you should remember, the first treatment's easier. The first treatment didn't work. The cancer kept on growing in the breast. It was fungating and bleeding and destructive. And we put together a program and treated her, and she's now in remission. And she and her family liked our treatment so much, they want us to treat the cancer traveled to the bone. It was there last year, but they didn't want that. They wanted the breast, which was so visible and difficult, and we've treated now the breast, and we're starting to treat the hip bone to try to get her out of pain and suffering, get that bone healed. This is the work we do every day at 1384 Broadway. And we're talking about a 61-year-old man with metastatic prostate cancer. He was diagnosed with his PSA was 970. Yeah. If you don't know what your PSA is, come in, get checked up. This man's from Jamaica. There's a lot of prostate cancer in the black community. 1 out of 6 black men get prostate cancer. 1 in 23 die of prostate cancer. We treat men and women and children of every race and religion and creed and color, of course. And he was treated at one of the big hospitals, one of the big universities. And, well, it didn't work. They even gave him some radiation like that woman. It didn't work. And they sent him at age 61, they sent him home to die. And he was in terrible pain and suffering, and he didn't want to go home to die, and his brother didn't want him to go home to die, and his family didn't want him to go home to die. And he came here with terrible pain, and just did a few treatments, even though elsewhere, the big university, sent him home to die, we were able to treat him and get him out of the pain and suffering. And, well, so many people say, oh, he went to a big university, he must be so fantastic. Well, it wasn't so fantastic for him. He was sent home to die in pain. He came here. We examined him. We got his records. We analyzed him and his situation. I spoke to him, spoke to his brother, put together a program. And now, after coming to Radio Surgery New York, not the big university person, stupid center, here he was treated, and we didn't send him home to die. We sent him home pain-free, and he's coming back, and he likes our treatment so much he wants to treat another area of cancer in the bone, which was totally ignored by that so-called university center. And this is the work we do, and it's why so many people come here, to get a fresh second opinion, even though he was at one of the biggest super-duper-pooper centers. And I want to talk about a man who's 63 years old. He's got colon cancer, and he's had colonoscopies 10 years before. He had a blockage. He had colonoscopy. He was found to have cancer. He had a biopsy. He was told he needed emergency surgery. Well, he came here, and the cancer grew right back where the surgery was, right back in the liver, and he wants our treatment on the colon. He wants our treatment on the liver where the colon cancer travels, and he knows we have a high success rate, about 90%, where we attack the cancer in the liver with no cutting, no bleeding. He just does not want to have chemotherapy for stage 4 cancer for the rest of his life. And that's why so many people come here for fresh second opinions, for new information, to learn about treatment that's often hidden from them elsewhere. For hidden secrets, come to Dr. Lederman, 1384 Broadway. 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We're here for you. My name is Dr. Lederman. God bless you, and thank you for listening. We're on the radio every day to learn together. Bye. God bless you. See you soon.
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2: 71 degrees at 1 o'clock. Good morning, I'm Jonathan O'Halloran, and here's what's happening. A third death from Legionnaire's disease in New York City. That announcement from the city's health department on Sunday.
3: The health department urging anyone experiencing flu-like symptoms to seek medical attention. Legionnaire's symptoms can appear up to 14 days after exposure. Despite the grim uptick in the death toll this weekend, there might be some good news. The city's health commissioner suspects the spread has been contained. Quote, "We believe the source of exposure has likely been eliminated."
2: New details on American casualties in the war in Iran. CENTCOM says a U.S. service member was killed and another wounded Saturday during what Central Command called a controlled detonation of an unexploded ordnance from a downed Iranian one-way attack drone in northern Iraq. ABC News Chief Global Affairs Correspondent Martha Raddatz is in Jordan, where at least two other service members were killed in a separate attack.
4: President Trump attending the World Cup final, he had warned of a massive response if U.S. personnel were killed, but spoke only of those who were killed in these latest attacks, telling reporters on Saturday that the deaths in Jordan were a very sad thing and a shame. But more American warplanes are headed to the region. Sources telling the New York Times F-16s from Germany and stealth F-35 fighters from Britain are being sent, along with aerial refueling capability.
2: A new set of laws are now in effect across the Garden State aimed at electric bikes.
5: Under the new rules that went into effect on Sunday, those under the age of 15 can no longer use e-bikes. Drivers will need a special license or a standard driver's license to operate the vehicles. Helmets are now legally required and bikes need to be registered with the MVC. However, registration fees will be waived until January 2027. Lawmakers hope that these regulations will increase general safety on New Jersey roads. Lizzie Radabali, WOR News.
2: The NYPD on the hunt for an attacker who pushed a 70-year-old woman onto the subway tracks in Manhattan on Saturday.
6: Police say it happened at 11:30 in the morning on the northbound side of the 57th Street 7th Avenue station. The New York Post reports the attacker walked up behind the victim, pushed her off the platform, then took off. Good Samaritans helped the woman back onto the platform. She was taken to Weill Cornell Hospital in stable condition and is being treated for a cut on her head. Lisa Salvati, WOR News.
2: Reaction from medical experts after Taylor Farms recalls its iceberg lettuce in 27 states linked to a parasitic illness. Dr. Jessica Shepherd, chief medical officer of HERS, spoke to ABC News.
7: This parasite is actually a little bit different to what we see with gastrointestinal infection. And usually it might be a 2 to 3 day having an illness from, you know, low grade fever to cramping and diarrhea. This one is a little bit different where it's extended and you may have people being hospitalized or having diarrhea for even more than a few weeks into a month.
2: After 2 decades, a most wanted fugitive has been caught off the coast of New York and New Jersey.
8: Dr. Ronald Fisher had been wanted by authorities in Rhode Island for allegedly raping a woman in 2003, but he fled during his trial in 2005. He's been on the loose up until this week. Authorities say U.S. Marshals and the Coast Guard found him operating a 56-foot sailing vessel, the Silver Lining, which was registered under an alias off New Jersey and New York coastal waters. He was then apprehended without incident by Coast Guard officers who brought him to New York City. He was one of the most wanted fugitives in Rhode Island. Liz Warner, WOR News.
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0: George.
2: In sports, the Yankees split their doubleheader with the Dodgers. The Mets beat the Phillies 6-1, and Spain has won the World Cup. They took down Argentina 1-0 in extra time at MetLife Stadium. Spain wins the World Cup for just the second time after first winning in 2010.
0: Here's your WOR Weather Channel forecast. Stayed quiet for us, and it will do the same for Monday. A little bit of a difference coming by Tuesday. As the showers become likely, we could hear thunder. Tuesday night, more showers, maybe thunder. And then Wednesday, showers are likely, and we could hear rumbles of thunder. The sunshine returns Thursday. We're mostly clear. We drop back to the low to mid-60s. Mid-50s, lower Hudson Valley. Monday, sunny and low 80s. Monday night, the clouds build in. Overnight low, mid-60s to the low 70s. And we'll stay in the low 60s into the lower Hudson Valley. I'm meteorologist Jeff Eno.
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9: 69 degrees at 2 o'clock. Good morning, I'm Jonathan O'Halloran, and here's what's happening. A third death from Legionnaire's disease in New York City. That announcement from the city's health department on Sunday.
10: The health department urging anyone experiencing flu-like symptoms to seek medical attention. Legionnaire's symptoms can appear up to 14 days after exposure. Despite the grim uptick in the death toll this weekend, there might be some good news. The city's health commissioner suspects the spread has been contained. Quote, "We believe the source of exposure has likely been eliminated."
9: New details on American casualties in the war in Iran. CENTCOM says a U.S. service member was killed and another wounded Saturday during what Central Command called a controlled detonation of an unexploded ordnance from a downed Iranian one-way attack drone in northern Iraq. ABC News Chief Global Affairs Correspondent Martha Raddatz is in Jordan, where at least two other service members were killed in a separate attack.
11: President Trump attending the World Cup final, he had warned of a massive response if U.S. personnel were killed, but spoke only of those who were killed in these latest attacks, telling reporters on Saturday that the deaths in Jordan were a very sad thing and a shame. But more American warplanes are headed to the region. Sources telling the New York Times F-16s from Germany and stealth F-35 fighters from Britain are being sent, along with aerial refueling capability.
9: A new set of laws are now in effect across the Garden State aimed at electric bikes.
12: Under the new rules that went into effect on Sunday, those under the age of 15 can no longer use e-bikes. Drivers will need a special license or a standard driver's license to operate the vehicles. Helmets are now legally required and bikes need to be registered with the MVC. However, registration fees will be waived until January 2027. Lawmakers hope that these regulations will increase general safety on New Jersey roads. Lizzie Radabali, WOR News.
9: The NYPD on the hunt for an attacker who pushed a 70-year-old woman onto the subway tracks in Manhattan on Saturday.
13: Police say it happened at 11:30 in the morning on the northbound side of the 57th Street 7th Avenue station. The New York Post reports the attacker walked up behind the victim, pushed her off the platform, then took off. Good Samaritans helped the woman back onto the platform. She was taken to Weill Cornell Hospital in stable condition and is being treated for a cut on her head. Lisa Salvati, WOR News.
9: Reaction from medical experts after Taylor Farms recalls its iceberg lettuce in 27 states linked to a parasitic illness. Dr. Jessica Shepherd, chief medical officer of HERS, spoke to ABC News.
14: This parasite is actually a little bit different to what we see with gastrointestinal infection. And usually it might be a 2 to 3 day having an illness from, you know, low grade fever to cramping and diarrhea. This one is a little bit different where it's extended and you may have people being hospitalized or having diarrhea for even more than a few weeks into a month.
9: After 2 decades, a most wanted fugitive has been caught off the coast of New York and New Jersey.
15: Dr. Ronald Fisher had been wanted by authorities in Rhode Island for allegedly raping a woman in 2003, but he fled during his trial in 2005. He's been on the loose up until this week. Authorities say U.S. Marshals and the Coast Guard found him operating a 56-foot sailing vessel, the Silver Lining, which was registered under an alias off New Jersey and New York coastal waters. He was then apprehended without incident by Coast Guard officers who brought him to New York City. He was one of the most wanted fugitives in Rhode Island. Liz Warner, WOR News.
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9: In sports, the Yankees split their doubleheader with the Dodgers. The Mets beat the Phillies 6-1, and Spain has won the World Cup. They took down Argentina 1-0 in extra time at MetLife Stadium. Spain wins the World Cup for just the second time after first winning in 2010.
17: Here's your WOR Weather Channel forecast. Stayed quiet for us, and it will do the same for Monday. A little bit of a difference coming by Tuesday. As the showers become likely, we could hear thunder. Tuesday night, more showers, maybe thunder. And then Wednesday, showers are likely, and we could hear rumbles of thunder. The sunshine returns Thursday. We're mostly clear. We drop back to the low to mid-60s. Mid-50s, lower Hudson Valley. Monday, sunny and low 80s. Monday night, the clouds build in. Overnight low, mid-60s to the low 70s. And we'll stay in the low 60s into the lower Hudson Valley. I'm meteorologist Jeff Eno.
9: 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I'm Jonathan O'Halloran on 710 WOR.

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7: 67 degrees at 3 o'clock. Good morning, I'm Jonathan O'Halloran, and here's what's happening. A third death from Legionnaire's disease in New York City. That announcement from the city's health department on Sunday.
8: The health department urging anyone experiencing flu-like symptoms to seek medical attention. Legionnaire's symptoms can appear up to 14 days after exposure. Despite the grim uptick in the death toll this weekend, there might be some good news. The city's health commissioner suspects the spread has been contained. Quote, "We believe the source of exposure has likely been eliminated."
7: New details on American casualties in the war in Iran. CENTCOM says a U.S. service member was killed and another wounded Saturday during what Central Command called a controlled detonation of an unexploded ordnance from a downed Iranian one-way attack drone in northern Iraq. ABC News Chief Global Affairs Correspondent Martha Raddatz is in Jordan, where at least two other service members were killed in a separate attack.
9: President Trump attending the World Cup final, he had warned of a massive response if U.S. personnel were killed, but spoke only of those who were killed in these latest attacks, telling reporters on Saturday that the deaths in Jordan were a very sad thing and a shame. But more American warplanes are headed to the region. Sources telling the New York Times F-16s from Germany and stealth F-35 fighters from Britain are being sent, along with aerial refueling capability.
7: A new set of laws are now in effect across the Garden State aimed at electric bikes.
10: Under the new rules that went into effect on Sunday, those under the age of 15 can no longer use e-bikes. Drivers will need a special license or a standard driver's license to operate the vehicles. Helmets are now legally required and bikes need to be registered with the MVC. However, registration fees will be waived until January 2027. Lawmakers hope that these regulations will increase general safety on New Jersey roads. Lizzie Radabali, WOR News.
7: The NYPD on the hunt for an attacker who pushed a 70-year-old woman onto the subway tracks in Manhattan on Saturday.
11: Police say it happened at 11:30 in the morning on the northbound side of the 57th Street 7th Avenue station. The New York Post reports the attacker walked up behind the victim, pushed her off the platform, then took off. Good Samaritans helped the woman back onto the platform. She was taken to Weill Cornell Hospital in stable condition and is being treated for a cut on her head. Lisa Salvati, WOR News.
7: Reaction from medical experts after Taylor Farms recalls its iceberg lettuce in 27 states linked to a parasitic illness. Dr. Jessica Shepherd, chief medical officer of HERS, spoke to ABC News.
12: This parasite is actually a little bit different to what we see with gastrointestinal infection. And usually it might be a 2 to 3 day having an illness from, you know, low grade fever to cramping and diarrhea. This one is a little bit different where it's extended and you may have people being hospitalized or having diarrhea for even more than a few weeks into a month.
7: After 2 decades, a most wanted fugitive has been caught off the coast of New York and New Jersey.
13: Dr. Ronald Fisher had been wanted by authorities in Rhode Island for allegedly raping a woman in 2003, but he fled during his trial in 2005. He's been on the loose up until this week. Authorities say U.S. Marshals and the Coast Guard found him operating a 56-foot sailing vessel, the Silver Lining, which was registered under an alias off New Jersey and New York coastal waters. He was then apprehended without incident by Coast Guard officers who brought him to New York City. He was one of the most wanted fugitives in Rhode Island. Liz Warner, WOR News.
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7: In sports, the Yankees split their doubleheader with the Dodgers. The Mets beat the Phillies 6-1, and Spain has won the World Cup. They took down Argentina 1-0 in extra time at MetLife Stadium. Spain wins the World Cup for just the second time after first winning in 2010.
15: Here's your WOR Weather Channel forecast. Stayed quiet for us, and it will do the same for Monday. A little bit of a difference coming by Tuesday. As the showers become likely, we could hear thunder. Tuesday night, more showers, maybe thunder. And then Wednesday, showers are likely, and we could hear rumbles of thunder. The sunshine returns Thursday. We're mostly clear. We drop back to the low to mid-60s. Mid-50s, lower Hudson Valley. Monday, sunny and low 80s. Monday night, the clouds build in. Overnight, low mid-60s to the low 70s. And we'll stay in the low 60s into the lower Hudson Valley. I'm meteorologist Jeff Eno.
7: 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I'm Jonathan O'Halloran on 710 WOR.

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8: 66 degrees at 4 o'clock. Good morning, I'm Jonathan O'Halloran, and here's what's happening. A third death from Legionnaires' disease in New York City. That announcement from the city's health department on Sunday.
9: The health department urging anyone experiencing flu-like symptoms to seek medical attention. Legionnaires' symptoms can appear up to 14 days after exposure. Despite the grim uptick in the death toll this weekend, there might be some good news. The city's health commissioner suspects the spread has been contained. Quote, "We believe the source of exposure has likely been eliminated."
8: New details on American casualties in the war in Iran. CENTCOM says a U.S. service member was killed and another wounded Saturday during what Central Command called a controlled detonation of an unexploded ordnance from a downed Iranian one-way attack drone in northern Iraq. ABC News Chief Global Affairs Correspondent Martha Raddatz is in Jordan, where at least two other service members were killed in a separate attack.
10: President Trump attending the World Cup final, he had warned of a massive response if U.S. personnel were killed, but spoke only of those who were killed in these latest attacks, telling reporters on Saturday that the deaths in Jordan were a very sad thing and a shame. But more American warplanes are headed to the region. Sources telling the New York Times F-16s from Germany and stealth F-35 fighters from Britain are being sent, along with aerial refueling capability.
8: A new set of laws are now in effect across the Garden State aimed at electric bikes.
11: Under the new rules that went into effect on Sunday, those under the age of 15 can no longer use e-bikes. Drivers will need a special license or a standard driver's license to operate the vehicles. Helmets are now legally required, and bikes need to be registered with the MVC. However, registration fees will be waived until January 2027. Lawmakers hope that these regulations will increase general safety on New Jersey roads. Lizzie Radabali, WOR News.
8: The NYPD on the hunt for an attacker who pushed a 70-year-old woman onto the subway tracks in Manhattan on Saturday.
12: Police say it happened at 11:30 in the morning on the northbound side of the 57th Street 7th Avenue station. The New York Post reports the attacker walked up behind the victim, pushed her off the platform, then took off. Good Samaritans helped the woman back onto the platform. She was taken to Weill Cornell Hospital in stable condition and is being treated for a cut on her head. Lisa Salvati, WOR News.
8: Reaction from medical experts after Taylor Farms recalls its iceberg lettuce in 27 states linked to a parasitic illness. Dr. Jessica Shepherd, chief medical officer of HERS, spoke to ABC News.
13: This parasite is actually a little bit different to what we see with gastrointestinal infection. And usually it might be a 2 to 3 day having an illness from, you know, low grade fever to cramping and diarrhea. This one is a little bit different where it's extended and you may have people being hospitalized or having diarrhea for even more than a few weeks into a month.
8: After 2 decades, a most wanted fugitive has been caught off the coast of New York and New Jersey.
14: Dr. Ronald Fisher had been wanted by authorities in Rhode Island for allegedly raping a woman in 2003, but he fled during his trial in 2005. He's been on the loose up until this week. Authorities say U.S. Marshals and the Coast Guard found him operating a 56-foot sailing vessel, the Silver Lining, which was registered under an alias off New Jersey and New York coastal waters. He was then apprehended without incident by Coast Guard officers who brought him to New York City. He was one of the most wanted fugitives in Rhode Island. Liz Warner, WOR News.
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8: In sports, the Yankees split their doubleheader with the Dodgers. The Mets beat the Phillies 6-1, and Spain has won the World Cup. They took down Argentina 1-0 in extra time at MetLife Stadium. Spain wins the World Cup for just the second time after first winning in 2010.
16: Here's your WOR Weather Channel forecast. Stayed quiet for us, and it will do the same for Monday. A little bit of a difference coming by Tuesday. As the showers become likely, we could hear thunder. Tuesday night, more showers, maybe thunder. And then Wednesday, showers are likely, and we could hear rumbles of thunder. The sunshine returns Thursday. We're mostly clear. We drop back to the low to mid-60s. Mid-50s, lower Hudson Valley. Monday, sunny and low 80s. Monday night, the clouds build in. Overnight, low mid-60s to the low 70s. And we'll stay in the low 60s into the lower Hudson Valley. I'm meteorologist Jeff Eno.
8: 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I'm Jonathan O'Halloran on 710 WOR.

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1: World Cup Finals, Spain dominated Argentina, but still needed an extra time goal in the 106th minute from Ferran Torres. Spain wins their second ever World Cup title, 1-0 in the final. It was the seventh shutout of the tournament for Spain. Argentina was looking for back-to-back titles. Golf, the 154th Open Championship, was one to remember. 39-year-old Ryan Fox birdied the 18th hole at Royal Birkdale. He wins by one shot over American Cam Young. NBA news, the Thunder trading Lu Dort to the Hawks. That's sports on the Fox News Rundown. Jay Berman, Fox News.
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3: If she really is going to be gone soon, let's hope the next commission is hired because they are David Stern-like. You got to market the likable players. Like, Asia Wilson is a beautiful woman. She's not marketed. That's how you grow. I mean, you can say whatever you want, sexist, whatever, but hot sells. Might think Tom Brady is not only the greatest quarterback ever. Sure, he won Super Bowls, but he's a great-looking dude. He hangs out with supermodels. That sells. Could put Marla Hooch up there from Field of Dreams or whatever show it was, Bull Durham. And ain't nobody buying nothing. You put Gina Davis out there, that sells. It's historic. I think Sophie Cunningham is the face and the ass and the jiggly of the WNBA, but she can't play dead. I mean, I watched last night. I don't know what the hell the name of the team is. The Golden State Valkyries, and Sophie Cunningham is awful. I don't know if she was good when she was young. I know she's got all the... She's a quarterback, whatever, kicker, whatever. But she's terrible. But she is the face of the league. For OutKicks, don't at me. I'm Dan Dockich, and this is Fox News Rundown.
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7: When food prices rise, politicians and activists alike instinctively look for a villain to blame. Many will be tempted to settle on domestic manufacturers as the scapegoat for skyrocketing prices. This narrative might be politically convenient for some, but it gets the economics all wrong. The real reason the price of key inputs in American food supply, like fertilizer, is rising is not corporate greed or mismanagement. It is a combination of global disruptions, geopolitical instability, and misguided government policies both here and abroad. All of these factors have come together to make it harder to produce the inputs on which American agriculture relies. Fertilizer, for example, is one of the most important building blocks of the global food supply. Without it, crops fail. When crop yields fall, food production also declines, and of course that means higher grocery bills. Yet fertilizer does not appear out of thin air. It relies on a complex combination of materials. These raw materials are sourced from all comers all over the world and rely on international transportation networks. Many of these supply chains are currently under significant stress, as we all know. The ongoing war between Russia and Ukraine continues to disrupt key commodity markets and trade routes. Tensions in the Middle East have also made things worse. When supplies of critical raw materials shrink, prices for consumers will also naturally rise. As unfortunate as this is, it is not evidence of a market failure. On the contrary, this is the market responding to scarcity as it would in any other scenario. It means higher prices. The bright economic minds of this administration know this well. If policymakers want to lower prices for Americans at the grocery store, it would be a mistake to punish the producers of our food. The answer is to find ways to increase the supply. This starts with eliminating policies that unnecessarily raise costs for our domestic producers. Permitting delays, burdensome regulations, and restrictions on energy development all make it more difficult to produce fertilizer here at home in the U.S. America has abundant resources and tremendous production capability, and Trump knows this. So do policymakers. They should be doing everything possible to ensure American companies can source the raw materials they need right here at home. At the same time, policymakers need to be clear-eyed about misguided trade practices. Tariffs on fertilizer make little sense right now. American leaders must pursue a policy that promotes a level playing field and diversified supply chains that are not subject to global unrest. We cannot rely on China. This is not only good economics, but wise food security policy. If these issues persist until next year's planting season, I hate to say this, Americans will feel the sting even more next year at the grocery store, and we'll have more disruptions. Addressing this crisis requires a look at the root causes. A traffic jam can't be fixed by blaming the cars at the back of the line. The obstacles in the road need to be cleared. There's no shortage of obstacles to address. America's leaders need to fix their gaze there. I'm Stephen Moore, co-founder of Unleash Prosperity and a senior fellow at the America First Policy Institute.
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14: 63 degrees, clear at 6 o'clock. Good morning, I'm Larry Kofsky. City health officials now say a third person has died from Legionnaire's disease in connection with the outbreak on Manhattan's Upper East Side. The latest deaths announced over the weekend come even as the city reports a sharp decline in new Legionnaire's cases from 8 per day at the start of the outbreak to fewer than 1 since July 10th. As of Sunday, there were 74 confirmed cases. 8 people were hospitalized. Police in Brooklyn are looking for a gunman who shot an 18-year-old woman Sunday night as he stole her purse on a number 2 subway platform. The woman is hospitalized with a wound to the chest. The gunman fled on foot. U.S. Central Command says work is ongoing to identify human remains found near the location in Jordan where 2 U.S. service members were killed in an Iranian airstrike. And the fighting continues.
15: For the 9th consecutive night, the U.S. military has been launching strikes on Iranian targets, now singling out the Revolutionary Guard, which the U.S. says is responsible for targeting American troops. Iran striking back on U.S. bases in Kuwait, Jordan, and Bahrain. Videos circulating online appearing to show projectiles raining down on a U.S. base in Jordan.
14: Correspondent Allison Kosick. At least one person is dead, more than a dozen injured after Russia launched a huge missile attack on the Ukrainian capital of Kyiv. Ukraine's military says 18 missiles were shot down and more than 100 drones were intercepted. 3 state lawmakers from the Bronx will be at the Troubled Horizon Juvenile Detention Center later this morning to investigate recent reports of sexual assault, overcrowding, and unsafe conditions. South Bronx Assemblymember Amanda Septimo will be joined by State Senators Jose Serrano and Luis Sepulveda to inspect the facility where 11 people were stabbed during a violent melee late last month. The lawmakers are expected to meet with reporters after the inspection to discuss their findings. A street in the Bronx is being renamed to honor a fallen NYPD police officer.
16: Detective Diderol Islam was killed in a mass shooting at the NFL's headquarters last summer while working as a private security guard. Family and friends were on East 172nd Street in the Bronx for the dedication ceremony on Saturday, along with Police Commissioner Jessica Tisch. In a post on social media, Tisch said once a street is renamed in honor of someone, their life forever becomes a part of New York's story. Lizzie Radabali, WOR News.
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17: Good morning. We've got alternate side and meters in effect. Into the city, you're fine, but heavy delays on the cross Bronx westbound from the Bronx for part of it to the outbound George, because on the outbound lower deck of the George, there's already right lane road work till 2:30 this afternoon. And for the upper deck underneath the apartments, the stall has the center lane out. Good to go in New Jersey. Back to Queens, an accident still kind of blocking the ramp from the Grand Central eastbound to Kew Gardens. Crash in Rockland. One lane blocked on the thruway southbound at 15A. 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
18: I'm meteorologist Jeff Marr with your WOR forecast from the Weather Channel. Clear to start off this Monday, then a sunny afternoon with a high hitting the low 80s. Tonight, clouds will move in with a low down to 70. Then a windy and wet Tuesday with showers and thunderstorms developing as the high reaches 81. There's still the chance for some showers on Wednesday with a high up to 84. Currently, it is 64 at WOR.
14: In sports, Spain took down Argentina 1-0 in extra time at the Meadowlands Sunday to win its second World Cup. The Yankees and Dodgers split a day-night doubleheader at the stadium. L.A. took Game 1 8-2. The Yanks took the nightcap 2-1. The Mets beat the Phillies 6-1 to take their weekend series against Philadelphia. Our next update at 6:30. Bulletins at once. I'm Larry Kofsky on 710 WOR.
13: Now, Curtis Sliwa and Larry Menti in the morning on 710 WOR, the voice of New York.
1: Well, the World Cup is over. The most successful World Cup in history. Of course, they did play more games, but they had over 6 million people in attendance. That's double the last. The biggest one other than this one was also in the United States in 1994. It was 3,800,000. This was well over 6 million. So it's in the books. It is successful. If you watched it, now there's two points of view on this. There's a lot of people that didn't like it because there was no score for the longest time. I found it exhilarating. I thought there was tension constantly as you were waiting for somebody to score, and Spain got so many shots on goal that it was, you always thought they were going to score. You were always on the edge of your seat. Natalie, you're a big soccer fan. I'm not going to go to Curtis yet because he's not a big soccer fan.
19: But he's a happy guy today because he's gonna, done.
1: You know what's going to happen. He's going to dump all over this. But did you find it exciting?
19: You know, it was a really good game. I enjoyed it. I wish it was better because I thought Argentina just wasn't there. And if they played a little bit better, it probably would have been more exciting. But since I was rooting for Spain, well, you know, good and game.
1: This is what Spain does. They control the ball.
19: They controlled the whole game.
1: You know, they didn't have a shot on goal for the entire game, Argentina. No.
19: And Spain was 16 or something. So, yeah, it was a great game. And you know what? I felt the tension when we were in extra time where you just kept going, oh, no, not penalties. Please don't let it go to penalty shots because I hate that.
1: No penalty shots, thank God.
19: Yeah.
1: But I thought it was more exciting when it went to overtime.
19: Oh, it did. Absolutely, because at any moment it could turn.
1: Yeah.
19: Any moment it could be different.
1: And I like the halftime act, even though everybody was dumping all over that. I like the halftime. I know, he's over there. He's the curmudgeon. He's in the corner. He's like Uncle Steve in the corner that's complaining about the corned beef.
19: Something. You must have liked something. Wait,
20: you just made the argument of what a boring game it was. With Messi in the lineup and the Argentines who had come back time and time again, the goalie from Spain received the goalkeeper's award for the tournament, even though in the final he didn't make one save. This would be the equivalent of a hockey game, which has offsides all the time, same as soccer, in which a goalie on the other team didn't make one save.
19: I know.
20: This was so boring.
19: But if you look on the reverse, the other goalie, he was incredible. I mean, the saves this guy, and it was coming one after the other.
1: Did he set a record? I think he set a record for the World Cup in saves.
19: You know, I don't know, but he could have. And he was incredible.
20: Boy,
19: you have to admit you're
20: trying to make lemonade out of a lemon. Come on.
19: I enjoy soccer. I am not embarrassed by it.
20: But I think most Americans,
1: I'd love to
20: hear. They want to see offense.
19: Yeah,
20: this is what Americans are primed for. They want to see offense.
2: The thing is, they kept shooting on goal, Spain, and you were going, "Oh, here it is!" And every single time it wasn't. And I think it added to the tension. Yeah. Look, I'm not a soccer fan. I'll be the first to admit I'm not a soccer fan. I have watched very little of the World Cup, just the USA games. This one kept me on the edge of my seat. I loved it. I really liked it.
20: I am so happy it's over. Pack your bags. Go home. I want my city back. I want normalcy to return. And I want us to get back to who we are, Americans, which is Smash Mouth football, baseball, basketball. Those are our sports. Look, we're on the periphery of soccer. We're never going to compete with these other teams. They went from their birth, right? Who is that guy? Yanel. From Spain, right, who Messi apparently had El bathe when he was a baby. His father was 15. His mother was 16. The moment he was birthed,
19: yeah,
20: he was kicking a soccer ball. Americans don't do that. Americans don't do that. It's an activity that they play in grade school, junior high school, because everybody gets to play. But pretty much after that, it begins to wane.
19: The system is different here. We don't, you know, we don't have the same system set up as they do in other parts of the world.
2: But yet USA keeps getting better and better. Yeah. I mean, and that they were exciting too. I thought the whole thing was an enormous okay. success.
20: Oh, what about the halftime show? Oh my God, could it be any worse?
19: Thoughts?
2: I liked the halftime show. I will admit I didn't see all of it. I tuned in for BTS and I rolled my eyes at them. But I love Shakira. I love Justin Bieber. I love the ending with the Muppets and the kids and Chris Martin.
19: PS22, shout out to Staten Island. Those kids are the best. That is the best choir. The person who leads that choir has done such an incredible job. Fourth and fifth graders. Could you imagine that experience? Right. Unbelievable.
20: Could they shove any more acts into an 11-minute showcase? Come on.
19: I agree
20: with
19: that.
20: And what was that BLT? What was that BLT? Bacon,
2: BTS.
20: Lettuce, and tomato?
2: BTS. Yeah.
20: Oh, my BTS. God. What? They do 30 seconds or off the stage. 30 seconds. It's like tea. That would never have passed muster at a halftime show of the Super Bowl. You know that.
19: Yeah, it did get a lot of heat. A lot of people thought it was boring. I wasn't that thrilled with it. I didn't feel like anything connected. I think, like you said, it was an act and then somebody else came. I didn't feel there was any cohesiveness to a storyline. And if there was, I missed it.
2: I liked the Ted Lasso appearance.
19: Yeah, I didn't understand that.
2: I thought it was pretty cool. He coached Bieber before he went out there.
19: Why was Tom Cruise there at the beginning? I wasn't sure about that either.
20: Well, that's to keep the Scientologists watching. And plus, you were a fan of, I guess he wants to be Bob Dylan now.
19: Oh, Justin Bieber.
20: Bieber, whatever. What a downer. What a downer. It's like, oh, my God.
2: I thought it wasn't a downing song, but I just think it's because he played solo. I think that took a lot of guts. Can you imagine getting up in front of 80,000 people with just your guitar walking around the grass? I've never seen that before. I thought he pulled it off. I liked it.
20: As much as I hate this fake, phony, fraudulent football they spell with a U, kickball, goal. Oh, that's right. We only had one goal. You couldn't even use that. It's like this doesn't happen where soccer is played around the world, the halftime show. This was all for America. Hydration breaks. All for America to get in advertising on television. So please, let them keep their game, go back to their home countries. They can play soccer morning, noon, and night. Let's get back to what Americans are best known for.
19: Can we talk about the World Cup weather miracle that happened yesterday? That was, to me, the entire week could not have been worse. We had smoke, we had heat, we had torrential rains, and then Sunday it was like the gods came out and said the World Cup is going to be perfect.
2: Well, there's one god, and he likes soccer. He really loves soccer.
20: Well, now we're making references to God. Do you realize the rest of the world does not believe in the one God syndrome? You do realize.
2: Does it matter what the rest of the world believes?
20: But they're the ones who play soccer.
2: Well, we do now, too. America did very well, and they keep getting better every single year.
20: They didn't even make the final 16, Larry.
2: They played well. They played very well. I thought they did a great job.
20: Bosnia-Herzegovina. You can't even find it on a map. Australia.
2: You know, what do you like exactly? Like, what, in your life, there what was do you
20: one
2: enjoy?
20: Thing, there was one thing I liked.
19: Not soccer.
20: There was one thing I liked because I watched everything late at night. because I was out with my wife, Nancy, and my oldest son, Anthony. We were walking around Greenpoint and Williamsburg, McCarran Park. This is where Nancy had grown up. She was, like, visiting all the places she grew up. And actually, all the young people were in the bars wearing either Spanish garb or Argentine garb, even though most of them had no affiliation with those countries. But, hey, knock yourself out. I like the fact that at the end, when they gave out the medals and the recognition, everyone respected our president, because there were thoughts, and especially the Spaniards, might diss and dismiss President Trump, who was in the receiving line left next to the FIFA president, and just not shake his hand and just walk past him. Luckily, that did not happen. So the final of the recognition of everybody that they thought did great, wonderful, went off without a hitch. Nobody dissed our president. It weren't boos from the crowd, you know, from all these foreigners. So to me, that was the only good thing. Although I didn't hear our national anthem.
2: I didn't see everything, so I don't know if it was not played, but I'd be shocked if it wasn't. So I'm pretty sure it was played.
20: Wouldn't it be odd that if there was a national anthem that it didn't make airtime?
2: I'll tell you what, it was great for America. This was great for America. We showed off what we can do. We changed minds all around the world. People want to come back. It's going to be great for tourism. It was wonderful. Whether you personally liked it or not, it was still wonderful for the country and the city.
20: Well, we don't have the bills yet.
2: Made a lot of money on it.
20: We don't have the bills yet. Well, let's wait to see the plus versus the minus, because we don't have any invoices for all the bills. We'll have to preclude that. Now, by the way, how can people participate?
2: That's what I was just going to say.
20: In TalkBack.
2: If you want to tell us how you felt about the World Cup, go to the iHeartRadio app and leave us a TalkBack. You could win a Curtis Sliwa and Larry Menti in the morning t-shirt. That's going to be awarded every day to our favorite TalkBack of the morning. And while you're on the free iHeartRadio app, why not just go ahead and set a preset for 710-WOR so it's easier for you every other time. 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
20: Meantime, at Jacob Javits Center all weekend long, they had the fanatics gathering, all the sports, the heroes of people. And Jalen Brunson, Mr. New York, did something that some people might have said was like Bill Russell and Kareem Abdul-Jabbar wouldn't sign an autograph, but there was a reason. Plus a chance to see John Mellencamp at 8:25. Meantime, no matter where you're from, whether you were people who are now packing your bags and leaving to other ports of call, or you live from coast to coast, picture this. You're at work. 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Panicked? 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
17: Susie Cerone in with your WOR traffic. Alternate side and meters in effect. Inbound George, 15 to 20 for the upper 10 at the lower, 5 to 10 at the Lincoln or Holland. Cross Bronx westbound is packed from the Bronx River to the outbound George. On the lower level, there's right lane road work, and on the upper deck, a stall just cleared underneath the apartments. Crash in Queens gone. The ramp from the Grand Central eastbound to Kew Gardens, good to go. Quiet in New Jersey, 78 Route 80 in the Parkway. Thruway southbound at 15A in Rockland. An accident has one lane out. Then you're in good shape down to and across the Tappan Zee. Car fire on Long Island. Southern State eastbound at Merrick Avenue. One lane out on the Southern State eastbound. Our next update in 15 minutes. Now let's get the WOR Weather Channel forecast.
18: After a dry start to the week, rain will move in tomorrow. In the meantime, clear early today. Then a sunny afternoon with a high headed to 82. Overnight, the low will hover near 70 as clouds move in. And then windy on Tuesday, tomorrow with showers and thunderstorms at a high of 81. And a few more showers may develop on Wednesdays. The high reaches 84. Currently 64 at WOR. Meteorologist Jeff Marr. Here's Larry with today's top stories.
3: Good morning, Jeff. City health officials say a third person has died in the Legionnaires' disease outbreak on the Upper East Side. U.S. Central Command says human remains have been found in Jordan near the site of an Iranian airstrike that killed two U.S. service members. Spain took the World Cup in the final, played at the Meadowlands. Details coming up on 710 WOR.
21: Jimmy Failla. Obama just unveiled that big giant trash can out in Chicago 2 weeks ago. You knew it was bad when they brought in Stevie Wonder, just so they could have one guy on the stage who wasn't complaining about the design.
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0: Can I write Go Eagles? Can I write Go Birds? And the kid said, no, just sign your name. And so he took the pen. He did sign it, but he wrote Go Birds.
1: With the Sharpie, right?
0: Go Birds, yeah, the light Sharpie.
1: Okay, you know, I understand it. Having been at a Giants game in the Meadowlands when the Philadelphia fans came in, and they were like barbarians, like unbelievably out of control. I totally get it. Their loyalty is everything is Eagles, and they hate the Giants, and Giant fans hate the Eagles. So, no, I get it.
0: They hate the Cowboys a lot more.
1: Yes.
0: A lot more.
1: Well, that was America's team. Some people still say it's not America's team. I guess you would say the Chiefs because of Taylor Swift. And what's the name of a hillbilly husband now as the clock is ticking to when they get a divorce?
0: He's not a hillbilly at all. Travis Kelce from Cleveland, you know, hillbilly country.
1: Yeah. Well, parts of Ohio near Ashtabula, near the Pennsylvania border, man. A lot of hillbillies out there. I think they still got stills in the backyard.
0: All right, let's get some talkbacks.
2: I can't wait until you get Andrew Giuliani on to talk about FIFA for a whole segment. And to torture Curtis.
1: Oh, I've had conversations with Andrew before. When he was at WABC, he was in the Curtis Sliwa boot camp and talk radio show host. He was actually doing very well, but he knows. I hate, I loathe, I despise soccer and golf, which he loves to do with President Donald Trump. So we've already determined it's sort of detente. You don't discuss soccer and golf, and I won't bring
0: it up. Wait a second. We had him on here to talk about the World Cup.
3: Yeah.
0: And you were very kind to him.
1: Well,
0: and
1: only because we were inquiring about his daddy, Rudy, Michael Maticic, who had the scare of his life. So I was being nice, sensitive. Yes.
2: I know I'm a pompous American, but I truly tried to give the World Cup a shot this year since it was in our country. Thank you, Curtis, for telling the truth. It is so boring. Not just this game yesterday. All the games. They try so hard to make it exciting. It is not exciting. It's slow. They flop. They act like little girls on the field. Forget it, man. Let it go.
1: I concur. You know, it's like in basketball, LeBron James. You know, oh, I've been fouled. Hey, cry, baby, you mama Luke. All of them in soccer. They're all on the ground. You would think, oh, my God, they blew out their ACL. They blew out their knee. And they get back up and they start running around, always hoping to get that yellow card, I guess.
0: As soon as the card goes up or a penalty's called, they jump up and they run.
1: Yep.
0: They're fine. Now let's get to Larry Kofsky in for Daria Albinger with the 6:30 news. Larry.
4: Good morning, Larry. Good morning, Curtis. 63 degrees, clear at 6:30. City health officials confirming a third death in the Legionnaires' disease outbreak on the Upper East Side. Still, they say the number of new cases has fallen sharply, an indication that the likely source of the outbreak has been eliminated. 8 people remain hospitalized as of last night. Tensions continue to rise in the Middle East as the U.S. launches retaliatory airstrikes against Iran following the death of 3 American service members at a base in Jordan. It comes as Iran's supreme leader vows to widen the war if the U.S. continues to attack his country. Lightning is being blamed for a house fire in Brooklyn Saturday night. Officials say firefighters called to a home on East 55th Street found flames in the upper portion of the home. The fire quickly put out. There were no injuries. Spain took down Argentina 1-0 in extra time at the Meadowlands Sunday to win its second ever World Cup. Our next news at 7. I'm Larry Kofsky on 710 WOR.
0: All right, thank you, Larry. Well, there was a push against the AI data centers, as you know, but specifically against the banks that are holding the money for the companies that put up these AI data centers. And guess what? It sounds like it worked. And ground zero for this? New Jersey. We'll talk about it when we come back. But right now, let's talk about Seacrane's wind-up emergency radio, the CC Radio Solar with Bluetooth. 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
3: Susie Saron with your WOR traffic. Alternate side and meters in effect. The cross Bronx westbound is horrible from before the Bronx River Parkway to the outbound George. Right lane road work on the lower deck till 2:30 and a new stall for the upper deck. The inbound George, 15 for the upper, 10 at the lower, 5 to 10 at the Lincoln or Holland. New Jersey, the stall truck on 120 northbound and East Rutherford is gone. Accident on the thruway south and at 15A is gone. Southern State eastbound at Merrick Avenue, the car fire's on the right shoulder. 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Next update in 15 minutes now, the WOR Weather Channel forecast.
5: After a dry start to the week, some changes into Tuesday and Wednesday. In the meantime, clear early today, then a sunny afternoon with a high near 82. Overnight, the low will hover near 70 with an increase in cloud cover. Then cloudy and breezy for Tuesday with showers and thunderstorms developing and a high of 81. And so the chance for some showers into Wednesday as the high approaches 84. Currently 64 degrees at WRR meteorologist Jeff Marr.
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0: Well, two new ICE detention centers were scheduled to be built in New Jersey. One in central Jersey, one a little bit going up north to North Jersey. Now, those plans have now been scrapped, but listen to how it happened. There is a national group wanting to de-ice Citizens Bank Park. Citizens Bank, not park, that's the baseball stadium. Citizens Bank. And they want to defund them only because Citizens Bank funds two companies, Core Civic and the GEO Group, that funds almost all of the ICE detention centers in the country. They're the ones that build them. They're the ones that get the funding for them from the federal government, and they keep their money in Citizens Bank Park. So they've been pushing for companies and cities to pull all their funds out of there. Well, the first two to actually go through with that was Montclair, New Jersey, and Jersey City, to the tune of $333 million that they were pulling out of Citizens Bank. So Citizens Bank just yesterday made the announcement that they are no longer going to fund the makers of these ICE detention centers. So they have won, and that puts the ICE detention centers that are supposed to be built now, two more new ones in New Jersey, that puts that into question. They have to find another bank to take their money, but you can bet that every time they take another bank, these advocates will go after them, and bank after bank after bank after bank. It's going to be interesting to see who is going to hold their money, but they've won this fight. So there's going to be the ICE detention centers that already exist in New Jersey, but apparently they're up to capacity at this point. So we'll have to wait now and see what happens. But I'm not sure exactly how I feel about this, but I don't mind when citizens get together in a cause and are able to enact action. I think this is misguided, but it was successful.
1: Well, let me tell you something. It couldn't have happened at a better time for Tom King Jr. There was one scheduled in Roxbury Township. And so one of the few things he said since he announced his comeback from a period that he had depression and was being treated, he contacted Homeland Security Director Mueller and he goes, I really want you to take a much deeper look into this 1,500-bed immigration detention center that you want to build out in this vacant warehouse in Roxbury Township. I really want you to, because, oh, my God, this would not have gone over well. It's bad enough he's had to hibernate for a while. He's got a lot. It's less than 4 months to go to the midterm elections, and the Democrats have a really good-looking candidate. You know, they got the cookie-cutter mold now in New Jersey. Helicopter pilot, woman, you know, family, background. It's like moderate Democrat, not a crazy DSA. So I think if they go ahead with this Roxbury Township 1,500-bed immigration detention center in the vacant warehouse, this will be a headache for Tom King Jr. So nobody's going to want it there. They'll say, yeah, other places. Yeah. But nobody's going to want it right in their backyard. So I know that Delaney Hall is booked to capacity. And obviously, the head of Homeland Security, Mullen, and Tom Homan did an outstanding job. 1-2, you know, was sort of like a tag team to prove it was not inhumane. It was not spoiled food being served. Everybody was getting medical care. They were getting their visitation. The fact that some people wouldn't visit is because they were illegal aliens themselves and they feared being snatched up, which they said, no, we don't have a warrant. You know, if we don't have a cause for a retainer, well, we're not all of a sudden checking people who are coming in to snatch them up and throw them in Delaney Hall. They had all the right answers. But I think Tom King Jr. is breathing a sigh of relief. If this happened, as you said, in Jersey City, and where was the other location?
0: Montclair and Bloomfield was going to do the same thing. Right. So it was growing, and I think Citizens Bank saw the writing on the wall. They know this isn't the end of it.
1: No.
0: This is going to now happen across the country, especially now that they're successful. So what bank's going to touch it?
1: A bank in Qatar?
0: It could be a foreign bank. You're absolutely right.
1: There's plenty of foreign banks, but the vigor's going to be high. Now, on an update on the AI front, remember we left with Rob Astorino last week, and we asked him, what does he think Blakeman will do now versus Hochul has become the queen of we frozen AI data filing center development in New York State? And she just, boom, paraded on every show. She stole that issue. And he said, well, he's got to say something. Remember, Astorino, he can't just say nothing. Unfortunately, I've got some bad news. It may go well and terms of helping him raise money, because he's way behind Kathy Hochul in fundraising. And we do know that those who are building the AI data filing centers are spending mad money. Blakeman has announced that he is for the AI data filing centers, depending on where they're being built in the 62 counties in New York State. You'll raise a lot of money, Bruce. But it's not going to go over well with the voters.
0: It's a big Republican issue. If you've noticed across the country, Republican governors and mayors and senators are all for these AI centers, thinking that's fine. Let the Democratic states not have them. We'll bring all of the money to our states and all the jobs to our states. So, except that Bruce Blakeman's not in one of the red states.
1: Exactly. Yeah. And I think he knows that now, being on the campaign scale.
0: When we come back, well, he's talking about it again. Zora Mamdani is talking about arresting Bibi Netanyahu, who is scheduled to come to New York for a UN visit. Can he actually do that? We're going to talk about it next. But first, I want to talk about LifeVac. I think this is so, so important. Because as somebody who spent a career reporting the news, I've seen it myself. 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
2: Good morning, Susie Saran with your WOR traffic. Tough in Queens is stall on the BQE south, and at the LIE is in the right lane. There's a crash on the Grand Central westbound at Parsons Boulevard blocking a lane, and a stall on the Van Wyck southbound at Queens Boulevard in the center lane. Horrible on the cross Bronx to the outbound George with the lower level right lane road work. Stalls for the upper are gone. Inbound George, 30 at the upper, 20 at the lower. Lincoln or Holland, 20 minutes apiece. Car fire on the southern, state eastbound at Merrick Avenue. It's all on the shoulder. 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Next update in 15 minutes now, the WOR Weather Channel forecast.
3: After a dry start to the week, rain will move in tomorrow. In the meantime, clear early today, then a sunny afternoon with a high headed to 82. Overnight, the low will hover near 70 as clouds move in. And then windy on Tuesday, tomorrow with showers and thunderstorms at a high of 81. And a few more showers may develop on Wednesdays. The high reaches 84. Currently 64 at WOR. Meteorologist Jeff Marr. 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
4: Good morning, Jeff. An 18-year-old woman is recovering from a gunshot wound to the chest following an armed robbery on a Brooklyn subway platform. Three state lawmakers are visiting a troubled youth detention facility in the Bronx. A Bronx street has been renamed in honor of a fallen NYPD cop. 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
0: Well, as you remember, when he was running for mayor, Zoran Mamdani said more than once this.
14: No, as mayor, New York City would arrest Benjamin Netanyahu. This is a city that our values are in line with international law. It's time that our actions are also.
0: Well, it turned out it was a ridiculous thing to say because he did not have the power to arrest Mamdani. The warrant for his arrest was put out by The Hague. They have no jurisdiction in America, let alone New York City. But he's still pushing it. He has still come out and said that, yes, he wants to arrest Benjamin Netanyahu.
14: No, as mayor, New York City would arrest.
26: We're not talking about a personal assessment of Benjamin Netanyahu. We're talking about the International Criminal Court and the fact that they have a warrant out for this prime minister's arrest. And I think it's important to talk about the weight that that has as a charge. And also that as the mayor of New York City, I'll be following the laws of New York City.
0: Right. If he follows the laws of New York City, he can't do it. But he says right now that the Benjamin Netanyahu is scheduled to come here in September to speak at the UN. So he's got some time to try to figure this out and find out that he's wrong. But he said that his lawyers are looking over everything right now to figure out if there's a way where he can arrest Benjamin Netanyahu. In the meantime, he's being criticized just about everywhere. He's being criticized by local officials, state officials, national officials. But the best of, I'm not going to play all of them for you because they're plentiful, but the best one came from John Fetterman.
27: It's such a tough guy to say that kind of thing. He has no way to do that. Of course, obviously, America's not even part of that corrupt court. And so he's just a clown to even say that.
1: Yeah, he can call him a clown, but he's doing this for political reasons. Did people not recently see that in a nationwide poll of Jewish people, Zoran Mamdani was more acceptable to Jews than Bibi? Bibi is at the lowest ebb he's ever been, not liked by many. So he knows he can't do it.
0: Well, then why does he keep saying it?
1: Because it plays to his constituents.
0: But then he's lying.
1: Well, oh, politicians are lying, Larry.
0: I'll tell you what.
1: I don't trust any politicians.
0: I understand that. I would love to see, and I like to see, politicians that don't make obvious lies. That's an obvious lie.
1: Yeah, but,
0: and he's pretending we're foolish.
1: But it worked for him in the primary against Cuomo. He beat Cuomo. It worked
0: that,
1: for him.
0: That not alone did.
1: Right, but the point is, that was if that was such a big issue against him, he would have lost the primary to Cuomo, who was all Jewish, all Israel, all Bibi. Remember, he even said, Dershowitz said, oh, yeah, Cuomo is on the defense team for Bibi. Remember?
0: Yeah.
1: Didn't help him. In the general election, it didn't hurt him. And now, with the polls being so negative towards Bibi, he figures he got nothing to lose. It plays to his constituents. And he knows his police commissioner, Jessica Tisch, who is also a constitutional lawyer, she would never follow through on that. So he props himself up with his constituents. Everybody else gets mad and angry at him, but this is never going to happen. And by the way, I'm not quite sure, but the parliamentary elections, I believe, are like October 27th. So let's assume he gets swept out.
0: Right.
1: Might be a sweep. He's not doing too well over in Israel. If it's a sweep out and the winner puts together a cabinet right away, the General Assembly meetings start on September 9th. That's when all the leaders come in from all over the world. It is conceivable that Bibi, if he really loses, might no longer be prime minister, would no longer be coming here. Even if he came, let's say, as a guest or just was coming for a Jewish event, he could never have him arrested.
0: Yeah, and he won't speak if he's not prime minister anymore. But it is interesting, and here's the reason I think it's so fascinating, because Fetterman's is an outlier in his own party, and he might be an outlier when it comes to Israel. I mean, they had a recent vote in denouncing Israel, and the only people that voted for it were Democrats, and there was 124 of them that voted for it. This is becoming a rising issue with the Democratic Party across the country, being pro-Palestine and anti-Israel. And so it's going to be interesting. It's created quite a rift in the party at this point. So it's going to be interesting to see how that plays into the midterm elections, because the Republicans certainly are trying to run on it and saying they're anti-Semitic and saying they're anti-Israel. And I don't think that there's enough people in the general population, not just the Democrats, in the general population that are anti-Israel to make that a winner for the Democrats.
1: Well, based on the comments that J.D. Vance, our vice president, had with Joe Rogan, 3-hour conversation, very anti-Bibi, very anti-elements within Bibi's administration who he said are lobbying against a peace accord. We've discussed that ourselves.
0: Yeah, yeah.
1: And AIPAC, without mentioning AIPAC. So I think there are a lot of Americans who are not all that predisposed towards supporting Israel. I think it's a toss-up. But I think if you notice, many, many more Democrats who previously were very supportive of just giving all the aid to Israel they want, especially from the military, are now all of a sudden putting the brakes on. So we'll see how it plays out.
0: Being anti-Bibi isn't necessarily being anti-Israel.
1: Yeah, but you see, the problem is, and I've explained this to you, I get called anti-Semitic now. Do you know that there's a chorus in Israel that is calling our vice president an anti-Semite now? I mean, come on. Because you disagree with Bibi and his government and what they're doing in terms of what they believe they have to do to protect themselves. Stop this. You label so many people anti-Semitic, you lose your friends. Yeah. You really do. They've lost me. I'm an anti-Semite. I have two sons who are Jewish. J.D. Vance just had a baby. God bless them. A daughter. That's his fourth child. But anyway, up next, we got to talk about Montezuma's revenge. It may not be Taco Bell, and it may not be the lettuce company. And then also Legionnaires' disease has killed 3, unfortunately. But at 7 o'clock, let's get the news.
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17: 64 degrees, sunny at 7 o'clock. Good morning, I'm Larry Kofsky. An 18-year-old woman is hospitalized in stable condition after she was shot in the chest late last night during a robbery at a Brooklyn subway station.
18: The NYPD says the victim was standing on the downtown 2 train subway platform at the President Street Medgar Evers College Station when the suspect grabbed the woman's purse. They got into a scuffle and the suspect fired once, with cops finding one bullet fragment at the scene. Cops were able to track the victim's bag to Pacific Street, where it had been dropped after being picked through, but the suspect got away. Natalie Migliori, WOR News.
17: City health officials now confirming a third death in the Legionnaires' disease outbreak on the Upper East Side.
19: The announcement came just hours after the city had announced the second death tied to the outbreak. No further information was released on the victims. Health Commissioner Dr. Alistair Martin says there are 74 confirmed cases of the disease as of Sunday. 8 of those people remain hospitalized. Health officials say due to the sharp decline in reported cases, the source of of the outbreak has likely been eliminated, though they caution symptoms can take up to 14 days after exposure to surface. Jonathan O'Halloran, WOR News.
17: The FDA now says a lettuce sample from Taylor Farms that initially tested positive for cyclospora turned out to be a false positive. The company says it nevertheless will continue its recall of iceberg lettuce grown in central Mexico after it was linked to a current disease outbreak. The FDA says that as of Sunday, no samples have tested positive for the parasite. The FIFA World Cup is now in the books, with Spain defeating Argentina 1-0 on Sunday in extra time at the Meadowlands. Another big winner, the local economy.
3: These soccer fans at Newark Airport are admiring Spain.
4: The team played hard. They played with all their heart, and I'm just very proud.
5: They have it all. They show it on the field. They show it in the locker room. They show it everywhere.
3: Meanwhile, the New York, New Jersey host committee touting this FIFA World Cup tournament as an economic success. The committee says there were sellouts for all 8 matches at MetLife Stadium, resulting in 645,000 tickets sold. The committee says data shows more than $2 billion of economic impact and $200 million in tax revenue, and that's just for the first 5 matches at MetLife. The number's not yet in for the last 3 matches. I'm Scott Pringle, WOR News.
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2: Good morning. Alternate side and meters in effect. Better in Queens. We're down to 1 incident. That's the stall on the BQE south and at the LIE. Horrible on the cross Bronx to the outbound George with the lower level right lane road work till 2:30. Inbound George, 30 at the upper, 20 at the lower, 20 to 25 at the Lincoln or Holland. Crash in Ridgewood, heavy delays on 17 northbound getting through Saddle River Road. 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I'm Susie Cerrone on 710 WOR.
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21: I'm meteorologist Jeff Marr with your WOR forecast for on the Weather Channel. Clear to start off this Monday, then a sunny afternoon with a high hitting the low 80s. Tonight, clouds will move in with a low down to 70. Then a windy and wet Tuesday with showers and thunderstorms developing as the high reaches 81. And so the chance for some showers on Wednesday with a high up to 84. Currently, it is 64 at WOR.
17: In sports, the Yankees split their doubleheader with the Dodgers, losing Game 1 8-2 before taking the nightcap 2-1. The Mets beat the Phillies 6-1. And as we've been reporting, Spain has won the World Cup, taking down Argentina 1-0 in extra time at MetLife Stadium. 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I'm Larry Kofsky on 710 WOR.
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1: Holy, jump up and sit down. Talk about a pivot and shift. The FDA, the Food and Drug Administration, which is responsible for the safety of all the food that is sold and grown in the United States or in meatpacking places, wherever food is developed and wholesaled and retailed, is now walking back its initial claims that the Taco Bell lettuce supplier is responsible for sickening hundreds of Americans with, as Larry calls it, explosive diarrhea. I call it Montezuma's revenge, saying the original test results were a false positive. So they say they've double-checked now, and they've apologized to Taylor Farms, which grows its lettuce in Mexico, and it is a mistake. And it harkens me back. First secretary of any cabinet who was indicted, I remember for Ronald Reagan, it was Raymond Donovan, not the character on TV, Raymond Donovan, the labor secretary, was indicted by Mario Merola in the Bronx, local DA. It was really unjust. And he was cleared. You know, it wasn't a shred of evidence against him. And he said afterwards he had to resign. Where do I go to recover my honor and my dignity? Because I've been blemished. I mean, if you're Taylor Farms, which is this huge outfit that supplies lettuce, not just to Taco Bell, so many other fast food outlets and in stores, I'm sure that Natalie here, who had determined that she wouldn't be eating lettuce. She likes that bowl of salad before they have dinner in her house. So you were foregoing any salad. Where did they recover? You know, this is almost as bad as that Tylenol scare, remember? Where do you go? I mean, people are thinking in their minds, oh, my God, it's the tainted lettuce. Check the label. Is it Taylor Farms? Oh, we're sorry. We double-checked. It's a mistake. A mistake?
0: Yeah, it's a mistake, but it's also Taylor Farms, who have had many problems in the past, and Taco Bell, that has had many problems in the past, and it wasn't the type of mistake where they just said, well, they've been recalled and closed down several times. It must be them again. It's not that. There was a false positive. And they kept checking. Good for them. They kept checking. And it's immediately when they realized the FDA made a mistake, they made a public announcement that they were wrong. And if you've noticed, Taylor Farms and Taco Bell basically said, oh, that's okay, because they were so happy that they didn't have another violation against them. Here's the funny thing about Taco Bell. I've gone to Taco Bell many times, especially growing up, especially in
1: college.
0: That's
1: good. It's good and it's affordable.
0: You go there knowing you're taking a chance, but you don't care because it's late at night, it's open, it has food, and you want something. And so I think everybody knows when they go to Taco Bell, they're taking a chance, but they don't care. So Taco Bell doesn't have a stellar reputation. I think that they've had 6 recalls in the last 25 years.
1: Oh, yeah. Remember our savant Crash, our board operator, remembers when he was board operator for me at WABC. They went through 2 condemnations, one for salmonella and one for E. coli, distance over years. And each time that happened, to prove that I'm a tough guy, that I have a gastronomical stomach, I would order Taco Bell and eat it on the air with the tainted lettuce. Luckily, I did not get E. coli or salmonella, but you pointed out.
0: What were you thinking?
18: I know. I mean, if I gave you a bag of shredded lettuce right now, would you eat it?
1: Yes. I wouldn't hesitate. I wouldn't. I'd be like a rabbit. I'd be eating that lettuce. But I will tell you this. What Taco Bell does, because you pointed out that they've had 6 problems in the past. So they're great with drive-thru. They're really the best of any fast food restaurant I've ever known. And remember, I managed Mickey D's. So at the drive-thru, they announce tacos will not have lettuce. None of our products will have lettuce. And the lines go around the block. The lines go around the block because they've done this before. It's almost like they're used to it because it's always generally in the lettuce or in any vegetable product that is a part.
18: Right, scallions, right. You know, green onions. Actually, I was picking off little pieces of scallions off of something I was eating yesterday. Honestly, you know how small they are? I was sitting there picking them off my plate.
1: Natalie, what is wrong with you?
18: No, I don't want to get that thing.
1: You're Greek. You got to have un salad. It's like Italians. You got to have the salad before you have the dinner.
18: No. I'm done with salad right now. I'm actually going to go to my farmer's market tomorrow and buy lettuce that was grown in New Jersey. That's what I'm having.
1: Okay. All right.
0: Well, we don't know where it came from yet. It could be the Jersey. It could be the Jersey produce.
18: Well, this is a farm stand. I think it's going to be a little safer.
1: Tomatoes here, right? You think in Jersey a tomato is a fruit. We in New York, we know what it is. It's a vegetable. But 1,600 Americans have gotten almost deathly sick in 34 states. But the biggest area is Monroe County in Michigan. Biggest area per capita. And they went to the Taco Bell, some reporters. The lines were around the block for, you know, the takeout.
0: Right. They don't care.
1: No.
0: The people that go there don't care. Exactly. They probably don't even know. They probably haven't even read about
1: it. I think in solidarity with Taco Bell, I hope you don't mind, I am going to purchase Taco Bell tonight.
0: Okay.
1: And I'm going to bring it here in the morning with the lettuce. And I'm going to eat Taco Bell, if you don't mind, because, look, I'm in solidarity with Taco Bell. And Crash, we're going on the time machine. We're going back in time. He remembers that I was not hermetically sealed to the seat in the porcelain palace.
0: But that may happen normally at Taco Bell.
1: Yep. But see, if it does happen, Larry, you're doing the program solo for a while.
0: No, we can get a remote thing on you. You can do it from the job.
1: Not from the boy. Not from the bathroom. No. Although I tell you one thing,
0: it'd be tremendous radio.
6: The sound effects going on. Nope.
0: People wouldn't turn away.
1: I did a
0: might be the best thing Curtis ever said.
1: I did a remote with Rudy Giuliani when he was at WABC. From his bathroom in his Palm Beach condo, which was larger than my whole apartment that I share with Nancy and the cats. In the porcelain palace.
6: Ask why?
1: Because he had everything set. It was enormous. I mean, this bathroom.
6: It was just because it was a good space to have a remote?
1: But no, it had the perfect acoustics. You have to have that when you do remotes. I'm telling you, I said, hey, Rudy, you realize this is larger than the apartment that I live in with better acoustics? Oh, I'm telling you, it can be done. And by the way, let's flip the script, because locally the Alta Cacas is still walking around with their distilled water on the Upper East Side, although now it seems to have drifted over to the West Side across Central Park, right towards the Museum of Natural History. It's Legionnaires' disease. It has unfortunately killed its third victim. 74 cases, 59 people hospitalized, 76 cooling towers were cleansed. It's a bad form of pneumonia. And remember the last time this happened when Eric Adams was mayor. Well, I'm not blaming any mayors for this, but 5 died in Harlem and 114 were sick until they fully cleansed all these cooling towers. But yeah. Imagine 3 dead. And I'm assuming that with so many hospitalized, 59, that number may actually increase.
0: It may, and because one of the people had been released from the hospital and then died and had to go back fast and didn't have much time after he got back there. Listen, I covered this way back in the 70s when I was first in the news in Philadelphia, and you're probably right. There's probably going to be a couple of more deaths. They've learned how to treat this a little bit better, but once it gets a hold of you, I mean, as you just heard, they released somebody from the hospital and he had it still and had to go back and he died. And so I think you're right. It seems like the cases are going to diminish now. It seems like they have a handle on it. I'm crossing my fingers and hoping that's true. But I agree with you. There's probably going to be 1 or 2 more deaths.
1: I am being forced by our program director, the best in the business, Tom Cuddy, to apologize to Natalie Migliore. I had insinuated that she was out 2 days because she had Montezuma's revenge, or what I call the Cyclops disease. She will be here today. She's already scouring the streets and will be up in the suites at 8:54 to give us the reports from New Yorkers about the end of World Cup. She did not. She was, in fact, on the Jersey Shore. And as you can see, our news gal lambasted me the other day and said, I did not have the Cyclops disease, Montezuma's revenge. She's out today. It was already a day that she was on her calendar to be off. So now I have to apologize the same way that the FDA has had to apologize to the makers of the lettuce, Taylor Farms, and to Taco Bell. So you see, have I done my apology,
6: yes,
1: Natalie?
6: The apology tour.
0: I don't think you have to apologize
6: concluded.
0: To Taco Bell.
1: No, I'm bringing Taco Bell in the morning.
0: Okay. You'll still get it. It may not be that, but it's still going to be explosive diarrhea.
1: Anyway, as you know, 710WOR.com/America was the great series we did leading up to our 250th birthday. And yes, Larry has an addendum to that. An addendum to that that points out what it was like in that era when we were fighting the Brits for our freedom and our independence. Plus a chance to see John Mellencamp at 8:25.
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2: Susie Cerrone in with your WOR traffic. Cross Bronx westbound to the outbound George, 40 minutes. It's right lane, lower level road work till 2:30. Inbound George, 30 at the upper, 20 at the lower. The Lincoln is 20. Holland, 20 from the Turnpike, 30 from 1 to 9. Stall on the BQE south and at the LIE. In the right lane, you're backed up from the Grand Central. Accident on the Grand Central eastbound at Kew Gardens in the right lane. Ridgewood, 17 northbound at Paramus Avenue. You've got an accident in the left lane. An accident in New Canaan on the Merritt southbound at exit 13. Just the left lane gets by. And that's a bad accident in East Meadow. Merrick Avenue was shut in both directions by Front Street. Our next update in 15 minutes now, the WOR Weather Channel forecast.
21: After a dry start to the week, rain will move in tomorrow. In the meantime, clear early today, then a sunny afternoon with a high headed to 82. Overnight, the low will hover near 70 as clouds move in. And then windy on Tuesday, tomorrow with showers and thunderstorms at a high of 81. And a few more showers may develop on Wednesdays. The high reaches 84. Currently 64 at WOR. Meteorologist Jeff Marr. Here's Larry with today's top stories.
7: Good morning, Jeff. City health officials say a third person has died in the Legionnaires' disease outbreak on the Upper East Side. U.S. Central Command says human remains have been found in Jordan near the site of an Iranian airstrike that killed two U.S. service members. Spain took the World Cup in the final played at the Meadowlands. 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
8: You know, Larry, wherever I go from time to time, people come up and say, I want to compliment Larry and yourself for that great series you did leading up to the 250th anniversary of our country. 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But from time to time, because we're celebrating the 250th anniversary of this great nation, we'll update you. And Larry, you have a story that really sets the tone for what it was like then.
9: This is, it's just amazing. It's amazing what science can do nowadays, and DNA technology, what it can find. Listen to this. Scientists have identified a teenaged soldier killed in the American Revolution 246 years ago. DNA analysis shows the remains of the Battle of Camden in South Carolina. 900 Americans died. 900 American revolutionaries died on that day. This they identified as the remains of Private John Pumphrey. And he was from a prominent Maryland family, and they did have some medical records to check on this. They said he fought for the 7th Regiment. They don't know the cause of death.
10: We don't really know what John Pumphrey's cause of death was because they did not find a particular injury on his body. It's possible that he had a soft tissue injury, like a bayonet injury. But there, it's a little hard to tell after 246 years.
9: Once they got the DNA, they had to check it against 20,000 other samples and what they knew about the people that were fighting at the time. But listen to this. They estimate he was between 13 and 15 years old and fighting for the Revolutionary War, fighting for the Continental Army. And what they also say is that wasn't uncommon. Mm. I mean, if you were a male and you were past adolescence, you could fight. You didn't have to, but most would join the army. Most would join the either side. You know, there were some loyalists that fought that went with the British. So, but how about that? The DNA. More amazing to me is the DNA technology and how advanced it is that we can identify a body from 246 years ago.
8: Identify the innocent. And identify bodies from now centuries before that you never thought would have ever been identified.

0: ever.
1: Yeah, it's kind of amazing. Let's get some talkbacks.
2: Curtis, there's one thing I'm going to miss about the World Cup, and that's you saying fee-fi-fo-fum. Maybe you can say it one last time as a goodbye. And Larry, Taco Bell, 40 years ago, I remember it first came to the New York area, and I remember it was out in Long Island. I was grew up in Queens, and it was such a treat to go to Taco Bell and get the Burrito Supreme or, you know, or their tacos, and the quality was just outstanding. Not so much anymore.
1: Well, even back then, come on, admit it. You know it's not good for you. You know you may be spending some time on the pot, but you can't resist it late at night when you want something to eat. Taco Bell is perfect.
0: Oh, much more prefer to have to watch any more of those fee-fi-fo-fum FIFA soccer games. I hope coming up, Warner's going to share that same feeling with me.
1: I hope not.
3: Just wanted to comment on the World Cup. Did you see the clown wanted to be on the stage when Spain lifted up the, when they lifted the cup? He didn't want to leave the stage. And Infantino tried to pull him off the stage, and he just stayed there. He's an idiot.
1: He is an idiot. But they were just having too much fun. I think after a while, they didn't want to have to leave the stage. They didn't you get the feeling they didn't care?
0: I think he was taking shots at the president.
4: I think so.
0: Yeah. That's, he was. He was because Trump came up on stage, which was fine. He's the president of the host nation, not the Canada and Mexico, which was also represented. So he was taking a shot at Trump. And I want to compliment all the players for not removing their hands when walking through the line receiving their medals, because some in Spain, they don't like us too much, were suggesting they wouldn't shake Trump's hands, and they did.
1: Yeah, no, it was wonderful. Everything was wonderful about it. Now let's get to Larry Kofsky in for Daria Alpinger with the 7:30 news. Larry.
5: Good morning, Larry. Good morning, Curtis. We have 65 degrees under sunny skies at 7:30. Police in Brooklyn looking for an armed robber who shot an 18-year-old woman in the chest late last night as he stole her purse on a number 2 subway platform. Cops say it happened on the downtown side of the President Street Medgar Evers College Station. She's hospitalized in stable condition. The gunman ran off. The death toll from the Legionnaires' disease outbreak on the Upper East Side has now risen to 3, city health officials announcing the third death last night. There's growing concern about the spread of war in the Middle East following the deaths of 3 U.S. service members, U.S. Central Command confirming they died in an Iranian strike on a base in Jordan. Iran's supreme leader is vowing to widen the war if the U.S. keeps attacking his country. Police in Pennsylvania are investigating a home invasion at the suburban Philadelphia home of former New York Giants running back Saquon Barkley. At least 2 suspects are being sought after authorities say at least one of them entered Barkley's home early Saturday morning while the Philadelphia Eagles star and his family were at home. It is believed that nothing was taken. Our next news at 8. I'm Larry Kofsky on 710 WOR.
1: All right, thank you, Larry. When we come up, well, we'll see if Curtis gets his wish. We'll find out what Warner Wolf thought about the World Cup. Now, let's talk about LifeVac, and I want to give you some really good news. 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
4: Susie Saro with your WOR traffic. A tough morning in Queens is stall on the BQE southbound at the LIE. In the right lane, you're jammed from the Grand Central. Crash on the Grand Central eastbound at Kew Gardens in the right lane. Inbound George 30 at the upper, 20 at the lower. The Lincoln is 30, the Holland 15 from the Turnpike, 40 from 1 and 9. Accident in Jersey City, 1 and 9 north, but at Summit Avenue has one lane out. A crash on 17 north, but at Saddle River Road in the left lane. Heavy delays getting by that. 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Next update in 15 minutes now, the WOR Weather Channel forecast.
6: After a dry start to the week, some changes into Tuesday and Wednesday. In the meantime, clear early today, and then a sunny afternoon with a high near 82. Overnight, the low will hover near 70 with an increase in cloud cover. And then cloudy and breezy for Tuesday with showers and thunderstorms developing and a high of 81. And so the chance for some showers into Wednesday as the high approaches 84. Currently 64 degrees at WRR meteorologist Jeff Maher.
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0: All right, now time for the legendary Warner Wolf, and thank you, Warner. You can be the tiebreaker here because we were talking about the World Cup, and Curtis just can't stand it. Thinks it's dull, thought it was boring, can't wait for it to leave. I'm not a big soccer fan, but I was riveted by it. I thought it, even though there were no goals, I thought it was exciting.
1: Man, you must be riveted by everything. Come on. An hour and a half regulation, no goals. If you missed the entire regulation, you didn't miss anything. Wait a minute. Argentina had no shots on goal, none. That means Spain could have played without a goalie. No shots on goal. You got to be kidding. I'll tell you what else I didn't watch yesterday on TV. Golf, UFC, boxing, and auto racing. Where they never make a right turn.
2: Now, one thing you focused on is good sportsmanship, no matter what the sport. And towards the end of the match between the Argentines and Spain, some of the Argentinian players were brawling on the field. They wouldn't do the post-game interviews, you know, like little cryberry bees, including Messi, because they're sore losers. I hate that. They had no reason to be sore losers. They got killed on that pitch, Warner.
1: Well, maybe they don't speak English. All they could, hey, what about the football, Curtis? The real football. You know, no matter what you've done in the NFL, they'll sign you. I mean, look at this guy, Terrion Arnold. You got to be kidding. I want to see if somebody signs him. My gosh, kidnapping. And I mean, get him. Well, look, you shouldn't be surprised. Look at Ray Lewis. Remember that?
2: Oh, yeah.
1: Continued to play for the Ravens 13 years after being charged with double murder. And he settled out of court with the deceased family. And he was also charged and convicted of obstruction of justice. Oh, man. I mean, that's the NFL. Some people say, and now, oh, by the way, Stephon Diggs is still a free agent right now. So, but some people say instead of the NFL standing for the National Football League, it should stand for the National Felons League.
2: Correct. And there was a time, Warner, where you would indicate every Cincinnati active Bengal.
1: Oh, yeah. With Curtis and Kuby.
2: That's
1: yeah.
2: right. And you would talk about how many of them had bracelets on their ankles because they were under.
1: Yeah, on the introductions.
2: Right.
1: Instead of the numbers, we'd list their crimes.
2: Oh, and it went on and on. But let me talk about MetLife Stadium. Now that we got MetLife Stadium back, we don't have to call it New York, New Jersey Stadium. Oofa, FIFA. But the Jets are depending on Geno Smith this season. Remember, he's been with us before.
1: What's he done?
2: Right, he's been with us before. Did great with Seattle. Yeah. Did horrible with Las Vegas Raiders. But he's involved in all kinds of mama drama down in Florida where he lives. He's had speeding violations. You know what
1: Same
2: I would
1: thing.
2: What I would say to the owners and operators of the Jets? Get him to live up here near MetLife Stadium and get him the hell out of that mama drama that's plaguing him in Florida.
1: Yeah, we don't want him. No. Oh, by the way, you're talking about quarterback. You see that ESPN came out with their greatest 100 NFL quarterbacks of all time. And by the way, they also said that the Bears' Caleb Williams was the best active quarterback today. You got to be kidding. Man, if I need a touchdown or a field goal with 2 minutes to go, it's either Patrick Mahomes or Josh Allen. It's not Caleb Williams. But as far as this all-time past quarterbacks, you know, it depends on what city you're from and what era did he play. Okay, so they say Tom Brady is the greatest. Well, yeah, especially if you're from New England. But let me tell you something. If you're from Baltimore in the 1950s and 60s, there's only one guy, Johnny Unitas. And if you were from San Francisco, Joe Montana is the greatest of all time. Pittsburgh, it would be Terry Bradshaw. And or Washington, Sonny Jurgensen, Sammy Ball before him. And if you're from Cleveland, there was no better quarterback than Otto Graham, who played 10 years, 5 in the AFL and 5 in the NFL, and he was in championship game in all 10 years. You know, you can't, don't give us that, here's the greatest quarterback. No, no, I don't buy that. By the way, you know, the rules have changed, especially roughing the passer. I once asked Johnny Unitas, who got mugged all the time because they didn't call roughing the passer. I asked him about today's game, and he said, when are the quarterbacks going to start wearing dresses? Yeah, I mean, that's the way it was. Hey, you know,
0: real quick, I'm looking up and down this list. You mentioned Terry Bradshaw. I don't see him in the top 100. I mean, the number one job of a quarterback is to win, right?
1: Yeah. You're from Pittsburgh, I mean, 4 Super Bowls. That's it. He's the greatest quarterback of all time if you're from Pittsburgh. Hands down, period. I don't know. These guys, you got to get these voters out of there. Get them out. Wake them up. Hey, and how about the stooge of the week? Man, the commissioner of the WNBA, Kathy Engelbert. Remember, she didn't fine or suspend Allison Thomas for punching Caitlin Clark in the throat. Well, we now find out that Engelhardt apparently received a phone call from NBA Commissioner Adam Silver, who told her, Engelhardt, to do so. That's all there is to it. I mean, what did Thomas have to do? Choke Clark to get at least a foul? Oh, man.
2: Man, I'm telling you, Warner, the WNBA, she is the goose that laid the golden egg. And some of these players are going out of their way to destroy their income, to destroy all the eyeballs they get every time Caitlin Clark gets on the hardwood.
0: But the league has to do something, too. The league has to step in here.
1: Yeah, she's their meal ticket. She's the WNBA meal ticket for the other players. And they just don't get it. And, hey, real quick, man, how about that All-Star game and the home run hitting contest last week? Both bogus. Oh, man, you know, you had the 63-year-old father throwing meatballs down the middle to hit the ball.
2: Rice.
1: And
2: Rice.
1: The All-Star game, 27 strikeouts. You know what? I would take the All-Star game off TV and show highlights of games of the past, like, you know, DiMaggio and Mays and Mantle and Jackie Robinson, Ted Williams, Aaron, and show the kids how the game should be played.
2: Right, or that's just go to the old home run baseball, man, where you'd see two of the best who would team off on one another. But anyway, Warner, it's time for us to say bye-bye. Same time, same place next week, Warner Wolf. Up next, remember that song, Palisades Park Swings All Day and After Dark? It was done by Freddie Cannon. Unfortunately, he's passed away. But we'll break it down to you because Palisades Park, the great amusement park, was never in Palisades Park, New Jersey. It was in Cliffside Park in Fort Lee. But that didn't rhyme with the song. And what you got to also know is how to protect yourself. Because there are banditos of all types out there who are basically surfing the internet. And they have a file with your name on it, your home address, your cell number, your email address, and there's more. 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
3: Susie Cerone with your WOR traffic. A tough morning in Queens. We've got a stall on the BQE South and at the LIE in the right lane. There is a stalled truck on the BQE South and at Queens Boulevard in the center lane. Verrazano Bridge, Brooklyn bound upper deck, a right lane stall. Inbound George 30 at the upper, 20 at the lower. The Lincoln is 30, the Holland 20 from the Turnpike 40 from 1 and 9. An accident on 1 and 9 North, but at Summit Avenue is in the right lane. 17 North, but at Saddle River Road, crash in the left lane. 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
4: After a dry start to the week, rain will move in tomorrow. In the meantime, clear early today, then a sunny afternoon with a high headed to 82. Overnight, the low will hover near 70 as clouds move in. And then windy on Tuesday, tomorrow with showers and thunderstorms at a high of 81. And a few more showers may develop on Wednesdays. The high reaches 84. Currently 64 at WOR Meteorologist. Jeff Marr, here's Larry with today's top stories.
5: Good morning, Jeff. An 18-year-old woman is recovering from a gunshot wound to the chest following an armed robbery on a Brooklyn subway platform. Three state lawmakers are visiting a troubled youth detention facility in the Bronx. A Bronx street has been renamed in honor of a fallen NYPD cop. 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
2: Wow, how many times in growing up did I hear the song about Palisades Park, swings all day and after dark. Great amusement park that you could see from Manhattan right by the George Washington Bridge and the Palisades. And the guy who sang it, Freddie Cannon, the reason we're talking about it now, passed away yesterday. And the irony is, he didn't even know where Palisades Park was. But Chuck Barris, who eventually went on to host the Gong Show, wrote a song about an amusement park. He's across in Manhattan. He says, well, what's that thing over there with all the lights? And they tell him, oh, that's Palisades Park, the amusement park. Boom, put the name on it. Freddie Cannon sings it. And the other irony is Palisades Park was never in Palisades Park, New Jersey. It was in Cliffside Park and Fort Lee. They just couldn't get it to rhyme.
0: Still a great song.
2: Yep.

Everybody knows this song. Everybody knows this song. It's funny, as I look at some of the obituaries for Freddie Cannon, many of them talk about Palisades Park, but the other song some have put in the headlines, The Writer of Tallahassee Lassie.

0: Now, look, he died at 89, but he seemed to be really doing well till the end. He was even scheduled to do an interview with Cousin Brucey when he, you know, these people called and said he had to cancel. It's funny, I'm on Variety right now, and I went to Variety to look up some things about him that I may not remember, and quoted throughout the article in Variety is the legendary Tom Cuddy, the program director who was a great friend of his.
1: Oh, yeah. But in addition, you went to Palisades Park with the world's largest saltwater pool at that time. You would have, whether it was Cousin Brucey or Clay Cole, be the MC. My sister's favorite, Alita, a little older than me, was Bobby Rydell from Philadelphia. But they had stars galore coming in constantly. You know, in 1969, we see 500,000 strong went up to Woodstock, right? 10 million visitors. That was the height of the success of Palisades Park. 10 million visitors in 1969. It wasn't open all year long either. Imagine that. Phenomenal. And that's what Freddie Cannon was married to, that song, even though originally he had no idea what Palisades Park was.
0: I'm going to give you a quote from Tom Cuddy from the Variety article, only because he's our program director now. But, man, years in the business, and he knows all of the big acts. So I'm not surprised he knows Freddie Boom Boom Cannon. He says, "I had never seen a performer who kept his performance so upbeat and fun. Dick Clark once told me that every time he hosted an oldies concert, he asked Freddie to open it because he knew Freddie would get the audience on their feet with up-tempo rock and roll." So, you know, I'm sure most of the people in our audience remember his songs. He was a great one. Freddie Boom Boom Cannon, dead at the age of 89.
1: Let me see if I remember some of those words. "Last night, I took a walk after dark, a swinging place called Palisades Park, to have some fun and see what I could see. That's where the girls are, and that's where the boys wanted to be." Oh, man, and if you were a lonely guy and you couldn't hook up, all you had to do was take the bus from the George Washington Bridge Station on the Manhattan side, the public bus right across. I think it was like a nickel or a dime. And the next thing you know, you might have gotten lucky in Palisades Park swings all day and after dark.
0: One thing I didn't mention was, for everybody that watched Dick Clark in American Bandstand, his theme song, Action, that was a song by Freddie Cannon.
1: Wow.
2: Oh, baby, come on.
0: Remember this?
1: Yep.
2: It's so neat to meet your baby where the action is.
0: All right, let's squeeze in a talk back.
3: Curtis, good morning. You always go over the top on your comments. So a few people in Israel said something bad about J.D. Vance calling him an anti-Semite. It's been that way for decades. They have the right to say that. No one cares. There's always going to be some that if anyone says anything about Israel, they call him anti-Semitic. It's not.
1: Well, we'll get to that up next. We're going to be talking about the continued war that's taking place in Iran as we speak. And we'll talk about J.D. and B.B., but first the news at 8.
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5: 65 degrees, sunny skies at 8 o'clock. Good morning, I'm Larry Kofsky. A third death is now confirmed in the Legionnaires' disease outbreak on the Upper East Side. City health officials have now confirmed 74 cases in the latest cluster. 8 people remain hospitalized. Despite the recent deaths, officials say the trend is improving, with fewer than one new case per day now being reported. That's down from 8 at the beginning of the outbreak. An armed robbery on a Brooklyn subway platform late last night left an 18-year-old woman suffering from a gunshot wound to the chest. Police say it happened just before midnight at the President Street Medgar Evers College Station. The suspect grabbed at the woman's purse and shot her when she resisted. He ran off. She's hospitalized in stable condition. Concerns are growing about a possible spread of war in the Middle East as the U.S. and Iran exchanged attacks for a 9th consecutive night following the collapse of a temporary ceasefire.
6: A U.S. official confirms F-16s from Germany and F-35 fighters based in Britain are being sent to the region, joining some 50,000 U.S. troops already there. Iran not shying away from escalation, striking at U.S. bases and infrastructure in Kuwait, Jordan, and Bahrain, including a desalination plant, part of a system that supplies roughly 90% of Kuwait's drinking water.
5: That's correspondent Hannah Batah. The FDA now says a lettuce sample from Taylor Farms that tested positive for cyclospora was a false positive.
7: The company said Friday it was voluntarily recalling iceberg lettuce grown in central Mexico after it was linked to the current outbreak of gastrointestinal issues. But the FDA said Sunday that after further review, no samples have tested positive for the parasite. More than 1,600 people have fallen ill. I'm Tammy Trujillo.
5: Police in suburban Philadelphia are investigating a weekend home invasion at the home of former New York Giants running back Saquon Barkley.
8: Police Captain Tyler Moyer says detectives are looking for at least two suspects after they say at least one of them broke into Barkley's home early Saturday morning while the Philadelphia Eagles star and his family were there.
9: All the occupants of the house were physically okay, obviously a little unsettled.
8: The suspects took off before police arrived. He says it's not believed anything was taken. Police have released a photo of a white SUV involved. Authorities are investigating whether this is connected to a string of home invasions targeting pro athletes. I'm Scott Pringle, WOR News.
5: WOR News Time coming up to 8:03.
6: Good morning. Alternate side and meters in effect. Inbound George 35 for the upper, 20 to 25 for the lower. The Lincoln is 30, the Holland 20 from the turnpike, 40 from 1 to 9 with a right lane stall under the covered roadway. Stall on the BQE south and at the LIE in the right lane. There is also a stall truck on the BQE south and at Queens Boulevard in the center lane. Verrazano Bridge, Brooklyn bound upper deck, a right lane stall. Crash in New Brunswick, Route 18 south and at Route 1, 17 northbound at Saddle River Road. The left lane accident were sponsored by the New Jersey Office of the Attorney General. 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NJHT. 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
11: I'm meteorologist Jeff Marr with your WOR Weather Channel forecast. We're going to be heading out on this Monday. The weather will cooperate with a sunny sky, light winds, and a high of 82. Tonight down to 70 with increasing clouds, and then windy and wet for Tuesday with showers and thunderstorms moving in as the high reaches 81. There'll still be a few showers popping up on Wednesday with a high up to 84. Right now, 63 at WOR.
5: In sports, Spain took down Argentina 1-0 in extra time at MetLife Stadium Sunday to win its second World Cup. The Yankees and Dodgers split a day-night doubleheader at the stadium, L.A. taking Game 1 8-2. The Yanks took the nightcap 2-1. The Mets beat the Phillies 6-1 to take their weekend series against Philadelphia. Our next update at 8:30. I'm Larry Kofsky on 710 WOR.
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0: Well, another U.S. service member has been confirmed dead now. That is three that were killed in the last couple of days in strikes in Arab-adjacent countries to Iraq. One is missing. Not presumed dead. One is missing, so we'll just wait for the latest on that. In the meantime, the United States has retaliated, and nine straight nights they have bombarded Iran. And the only hope in this whole thing, The only hope, and I want to leave it on at least have a good note in all of this, and that is the U.S. and Iranian diplomats have now signaled separately that they want to talk. Even as the two sides traded all these strikes, they are willing to now meet again. So we'll see what happens with that. If so, I would think that is a direct result of being pummeled for nine straight nights. But we'll see if it really happens, because we've been here before. They've talked about this before. Now, Donald Trump has said over and over again that he will go anywhere to have peace talks. And we've had signals from the Iranians that they want to have peace talks. The problem is, which Iranians? Who's in charge? Are there really going to be peace talks? Is this a diversion? We shall see, but at least there's a hope at the end of all this, because right now, for the nine straight nights and the three Americans dead and one missing, it's been nothing but bad news. Oh, and I'll throw this into it, too. Gas prices are up again.
1: Oh, man, I turned my own radio off there. I think I was having a Taco Bell experience.
0: Oh, no, not here. No, don't do that here.
6: Not in here.
1: But this is what I think is happening. Iran's hardline leadership, whoever they are now, we know they're hardline, thinks they can outlast Trump's anxiety over rising oil prices, which would impact the midterm elections, which are less than 4 months away. So it's almost who's going to blink first. The fact that they have hit Jordan now, day after day after day, it seems like as much as we say we've depleted their missile storage sites and their drone storage sites, and I believe we have, boy, they got some in reserve. They're not shooting them at us. They're not shooting them, meaning at our Navy, 20 ships that they could conceivably shoot at, and the Navy would shoot them right down, whatever is incoming. But they have decided if you are housing any U.S. military personnel in the area, you are subject to being retaliated by us. So now the new one is Jordan. And that's where, unfortunately, the servicemen died. And we have that service person who's missing, and they've damaged some planes of ours and some Black Hawk helicopters. So they've hit Kuwait. They've hit Bahrain. They've hit the UAE. The Houthis have hit Saudi Arabia. So it's almost like, okay, you hit us, and you're hitting us hard, Donald Trump. But we're going to hit all of your allies in the Persian Gulf, in the Middle East, but they're not hitting Israel. And that's the way it's going to be, back and forth. I think what we fail to realize, although maybe now we're sort of getting the drift, that they have a lot more tolerance in Iran for death and destruction of their own. Remember, in that eight-year war of attrition they had against Saddam Hussein in Iraq, they lost 500,000 dead, many more injured. Likewise, Saddam Hussein lost a lot of people. So life to them is cheap. Whereas you can see every service person we lose, we're now up to 16, is one too many in the eyes of most in the American population. That's what the president is trying to avoid. That's why he hasn't put boots on the ground in Karg Island. That's why he hasn't put boots on the ground right along the border, the Iranian border to the Straits of Hormuz, because now the blockade continues by the U.S. Navy, and Iran continues to insist that nothing goes through the Straits of Hormuz unless they let it go through. And meantime, on the sidelines, you should know this, jumping up and down saying, "We're ready. We're ready to jump in," is Bibi. No, Bibi, do not jump in. He's already bombing away southern Lebanon and Gaza. Do not send any of your aircraft or your drones or your missiles to Iran. Today, the president of the United States meets with the Christian president of Lebanon, Ayoun. He's flown in at the White House, hoping to generate pressure on Israel to stop the attacks in southern Lebanon. And the bad note is, and this is what I've mentioned time and time again, in the aftermath of J.D. Vance's interview with Joe Rogan, where he gave us the menu.
0: Right.
1: Like I call it the mezze, mezze, poco, poco in Italian. That's like the half and half menu. He said, like, half the people in Israel, they are trying to undo the peace process that I'm in charge of,
0: yes,
1: which he is. And half the people want the peace to go through. But Bibi is not one who wants the peace to go through. And so there's a chorus coming out of Israel where they're now calling J.D. Vance, our vice president, an anti-Semite. And that is so unfair. He's not an anti-Semite.
0: But it's so much a secondary story. You know, it's funny. I watch newscasts across the country, and I watch much of the national news. Bibi Netanyahu rarely comes up, unless it's a story about Bibi Netanyahu. But when it comes to the war, it rarely comes up. You bring up Bibi Netanyahu every single time we talk about the Iranian war. I think it's a secondary story. I don't think it's the main story. I don't think he started this war. I don't think he has an effect right now. He's on the sidelines. He's trying to be heard. That's why he's appearing on American media. But you don't hear Trump talk about him that much anymore, because this is now us versus Iran. I know that you're obsessed with him, but I truly believe that this war is going to either be negotiated or ended by Americans without Israel involvement.
1: Well, how do you end it? Then it's an endless war.
0: We don't know. We don't know yet. I mean, that's the truth of the matter. I think that he'd prefer to have negotiations, but I'm very fearful of what happens if there are no more negotiations.
1: Right, but then why does BB suggest we're ready to send our planes in, our missiles, our drones into Iran? Why is the president of Lebanon, Ayoun, the Christian president, coming to Washington today to meet with Trump at the White House, hoping to generate pressure on Israel to stop their bombing in southern Lebanon against Hezbollah? Because, as you can see, the Iranians take that seriously, as they should. Hey, man, that's their client state. We would take the same seriousness towards it with our client state.
0: But all of this is in hopes that we talk again. Because if we don't talk again, all of that is secondary.
1: I'm for that.
0: Very secondary. It will be important if we start talks again, because that's going to be insisted upon by Iran. But right now, we are in the middle of airstrikes. And it doesn't seem like, except for this one glimmer of hope, where both sides say they're ready to talk. My feeling is that Donald Trump at this point is trying to bomb them into submission. And slowly but surely, he's escalating, if you've noticed. Like, for the first time, we hit near nuclear power plants. Now, they are claiming we hit them. We're saying that we hit near them. But it was a warning. It's a warning of what's going to be taken out if this keeps going on. There are some people, there's a lot of people in Iran that are willing to have negotiations right now, but their hardliners seem to negate all of that all of the time. So I'm not going to pretend I know what's going to happen next, but it's going to be between Iran and the United States. That's the way it is.
1: If it is between Iran and the United States, it would behoove the president to wrap it up as soon as he can. Obviously, you don't give the store away in wrapping it up. But the longer this drags on, the Iranians benefit, not us, because they're used to wars of attrition. They don't mind. They don't care about their people. We've seen that. They've gone out and they've executed the detractors of the regime in the streets. Theirs is a theocracy. They believe they're guided. You know, they'll get on the Paradise Express and zoom themselves to Allah's side. They don't care. And I think we have to recognize that. There has not been an insurrection. Nobody has risen up. So it's like, Mr. President, okay, you flexed. You did what damage you thought you had to do. Let's get him to the table, keep Bibi out of it, and let's resolve this and move on, because this is not helping anybody.
0: Well, they do care about money. They care a lot about money, and they have money frozen in millions and millions of dollars, billions of dollars in assets frozen. And they also have to try to rebuild that country, and they need our money for that. So we'll see. We'll see if we can bring them into submission.
1: Well, remember, John Decker, White House correspondent, said, oh, yeah, there will be a future White House correspondence dinner. That's when the first one had to cease and desist because of the attempted assassination plot. But now they fixed the date, time, and place. It's going to be in Washington, D.C. We'll break it down to you, plus a chance to see John Mellencamp next. Meantime, ladies and gentlemen, oh, if you're in a business, my God, the extreme weather has pounded your business or businesses. From the heat, the sweltering heat, to the extreme weather that has led to flooding, 3 inches of rain sometimes within an hour. 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
6: Susie Saronin with your WOR traffic. A tough morning on the BQE southbound. A stall truck southbound at Queens Boulevard in the center lane. Then the BQE southbound at the LIE is stall in the right lane. Inbound George, 30 at the upper, 20 at the lower. The Lincoln's 30, the Holland 20 from the Turnpike, 40 from 1 and 9 because there's a right lane stall underneath the covered roadway. 17 northbound at Saddle River Road. That accident is gone. Minor delays on the thruway southbound from exit 13 to the tap. Crash in Connecticut, 95 northbound at exit 11. You've got the right lane blocked. You're backed up from exit 8 in Stamford. Our next traffic update in 15 minutes. Now let's get the WOR Weather Channel forecast.
11: Clear to start off this Monday and a sunny afternoon with a high today hitting the low 80s. The low tonight should drop to 70 with clouds moving in, and then a cloudy and breezy day tomorrow with showers and thunderstorms as the high reaches 81. For Wednesday, a mix of clouds and sun with an occasional shower and a high of 84. Currently 63 at WOR. I'm meteorologist Jeff Maher. Here's Larry with today's top stories.
5: Good morning, Jeff. City health officials say a third person has died in the Legionnaires' disease outbreak on the Upper East Side. U.S. Central Command says human remains have been found in Jordan near the site of an Iranian airstrike that killed two U.S. service members. Spain took the World Cup in the final, played at the Meadowlands. Details coming up on 710 WOR.
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4: Well, John Decker said the day after the attempted assassination of Donald Trump and members of his cabinet by a crazed guy who had come all the way from California by Amtrak, specifically to bum rush past the Secret Service in the Hilton Hotel. That's where they would have the Washington correspondents then. I hadn't had it in a while when Trump was president, but he was committed to coming, and he did. And he just about got underway with that mentalist, oh my God, who couldn't even tell that there was a gunman ready to storm the place. Osman, what kind of a mentalist is he? And if you remember, our guy, our White House correspondent said, oh, no, there will be. He promised the president, and he is delivering. Where is that taking place?
5: It's going to take place at the Waldorf Astoria, rescheduled for Friday, July 24th, and the president will be there. The president's going to go and speak.
4: Ah, that's the old central post office there that the Trump Corporation, remember, bought, and in his first term of office, they had turned it into a hotel. Then it converted to what is the Waldorf Astoria. When I read it was the Waldorf Astoria, I said, what? The red Chinese Waldorf Astoria that they that they put those condos and they still have a hotel part of it right there on Park Avenue? No, not that Waldorf Astoria. So they're going to have it. Does that mean, Jimmy, I will fail you, we'll be out on the red carpet again?
5: Maybe. And right when the excitement happens, he'll go to get something to eat like he did last time. That's why he didn't see anything, because he went in to grab something to eat. Here's why they believe it's going to be more secure this time. Digital tickets. It's a smaller venue, fewer opportunities for guests to slip in. That's a good idea, especially when the president's there. I'm not sure why they didn't do that all along. It's going to be 1,000 guests, and they're not going to allow people to just come in with somebody else.
4: That's good. That's 1,000 people. That's a lot of people.
5: That's still a lot of people, but less than there was last time. If you remember, there was people in that room that weren't even supposed to be there. They were kind of all, everybody was sneaking in.
4: I wonder if John Decker's going to say he's upset with the venue that has been chosen, which, as you pointed out, is a much smaller venue. Although, Jimmy, I will fail you, wouldn't mind. He'll just get to schnorr more drinks.
5: Yeah, that's right.
4: As he did the last time.
5: Let's get to some talkbacks.
6: To all those people that protested against Citizens Bank for funding ICE, I guess none of them lost a family member to a migrant that attacked and killed them. The logic is there, but the people's do not understand and get it.
5: Yeah, you're right. I'll tell you what, get used to this, though, because this is going to be one of the top issues for the Democrats going into the midterm elections. You're going to hear this over and over and over again. I think it's a mistake. I think it's a mistake, so let them do it. Let them have that issue.
7: Two things, Larry. You praise the data when they got all the data.

0: 250th soldier, the, you know, 250-year-old soldier. That's number one. Where do you think that came from? Yeah, data centers.
1: Yeah, I really believe that people misunderstand what I'm saying about data centers. I'm all for AI. I think it's a revolutionary find, and I think it's going to change society for the better. I'm not against AI at all. I'm not against AI data centers. I know they're necessary. I'm only against putting them in the middle of communities. Why? There's no need for that. They only do it because there's existing buildings that they can cheaply move into. Build your own. 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You got the money. Anything?
2: No, we have the contest right now.

0: Now's your chance to win a pair of tickets to see John Mellencamp July 26th at Northwell at Jones Beach Theater. Just be caller number 4 at 800-321-0710. That's caller number 4 at 800-321-0710. 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Now Larry Kofsky in for Daria Albinger with the 8:30 news. Larry.
1: Good morning, Larry. Good morning, Curtis. We have sunny skies at 8:30. Three people now confirmed dead in the Legionnaires' disease outbreak on the Upper East Side. City health officials announcing the third death Sunday night. While none have been identified, ABC 7 reporting the family of the second victim said over the weekend that he was an 88-year-old Air Force veteran who died Friday after spending 2 weeks in intensive care. Fighting continued between the U.S. and Iran, with the U.S. conducting a ninth night of airstrikes following an Iranian airstrike on a base in Jordan in which two American service members were killed and another is missing. Iran's supreme leader vowing to widen the war if the U.S. attacks on his country don't stop. And as the fighting intensifies, gas prices are headed higher again, topping $4 a gallon nationwide, according to AAA. That's up from $3.87 a week ago. Here in the city, a gallon of regular will set you back just under $4.14. That's up about 12 cents in the last week. It's restaurant week in the city, with hundreds of participating restaurants offering discounted meals for lunch, brunch, and dinner. It actually runs much longer than a week. It goes all the way through August 16th. Our next news at 9. I'm Larry Kofsky on 710 WOR.
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0: We had a talk back last week asking about the president's speech and saying there was nothing new there, nothing happened, it was just a big nothing burger. 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
3: Susie Saran with your WOR traffic. A really tough morning in Queens. The LIE westbound in Queens Boulevard, a stall is in the center lane. Two stalls on the BQE southbound, one at Queens Boulevard, one at the LIE, each blocking lane. There's an accident on the Cross Bronx westbound at the Deegan. It's in the right lane. You're backed up from the Bronx River Parkway. Inbound George, 40 at the upper, 20 at the lower. The Lincoln is 30. Holland, 20 from the Turnpike. 40 from 1 to 9. Crash single laning on the Hutch northbound by 287. 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Next update in 15 minutes now, the WOR Weather Channel forecast.
4: After a dry Monday, the next chance for rain will be as we head into Tuesday tomorrow. In the meantime, clear early today in the afternoon sun with a high closing on 82. Clouds will increase overnight with a low down to 70 and a cloudy and breezy Tuesday with showers and thunderstorms developing as the high reaches 81. Still a few showers for Wednesday with a high to 84. Currently 63 degrees at WRI meteorologist Jeff Maher.
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24: We had a talk back last week from somebody who said that they listened to the president's speech last night and they looked at some of the material that was put out and there's nothing there. We didn't learn anything new. He said this was a big speech and it wasn't, which was playing right into what the Democrats in the deep state wanted him to believe. You see, the deep state, they protect themselves. That's what we call them now. They're actually mid-level members of the intelligence community, and they've been around for a long time. Just real quickly, I'll tell you a story about Congressman Kurt Weldon, who was going after the deep state. He was going to be the chair of the Foreign Affairs Committee, so he's going to have some power, and they needed to take him out. So they set up a raid on his daughter's house and his lawyer's house 2 days before the campaign. And they called the media before the raid so that when he showed up to find out what was going on, the media was already there. They were there before the investigators, before the police and the FBI to cover it. And it didn't matter that it was not true. It didn't matter that there were never any charges. They got what they wanted. They took him out. He lost the election. That happens in this country. You remember foreign collusion. That's what they said he was involved with. Russian collusion. Sound familiar? That's a normal refrain. And so that's why they had to get out in front of the president's speech. Because they have been hiding this for a long time. The Chinese collusion in this country because it helped their cause. As a matter of fact, if you go online and look at some of the emails, several of them talk about this being deep state stuff, that this is what the deep state is all about. They're bragging about what they're doing. So let me go through the president's speech and why it was important. Remember, he talked about at one point that 220 million voters' information was uncovered by the Chinese, all the voting records. And everybody said in the media, because they're fed by all of their intelligence sources, all of them said, it's nothing. It doesn't affect one vote. It doesn't change a ballot. Here's why they wanted it. They had a multi-billion dollar influence campaign. They needed the names that they could go after on social media and try to influence them. It wasn't about anything at the ballot box. It was going after individuals and groups of people to try to influence them and change their votes. Remember, at the time, there had been a trade war with Donald Trump, and the Chinese wanted him to lose this election. And I'm not really blaming the Democratic Party for this, although they're defending it now. Because they didn't know. They kept this from everyone. They kept this from Biden. This was all them working to get Donald Trump out, who they believe would come in and not only fire many of them, would do an investigation into them, and wouldn't serve their purpose. Biden, they could control. Trump, they couldn't control. And so all of this is documented. It's all there for everybody to see. If you take the time to look at it, no one in the media so far has taken the time to look at it. And those who do look at it, who are their sources that they want to double check on? They double check with people in the intelligence community. So this is what we're talking about when we talk about the deep state influencing elections, exactly what the president tried to tell us. For instance, they made a big deal. The people in the media made a big deal about the fact that the Chinese can't get involved directly in campaigns. And that is true. They can't give any money to campaigns. But you know who they can give money to? Foundations. And that was in the paperwork. That was in the documents that are now made public. foundations like the Oak Foundation. Because the Oak Foundation, even though they can't give to campaigns either, they gave money to Greenpeace, to Move On, to Act Blue. And so the money came from China, went to the Oak Foundation, went to all of these Democratic nonprofits, and then made it into the Democrats. And they knew this was happening. They could have shut this down. The Democrats knew it was happening. They could have stopped it from happening, but they didn't. They allowed it to happen because it behooved them. That's how they were able to talk to networks. Two networks, ABC and NBC, not to air the speech. You know what they aired instead? The rerun of a game show and the rerun of a documentary on nature. And still to this day, they are vehemently defending all of the people that are their proxies. All of the people that are sent out to defend this are doing it now. Mark Warner, who led the investigation on Russian collusion with the Trump campaign, was on CBS the day after attempting to shame the speech, blasting CBS for running it in the first place. This is influencing elections 101. So everything about Russian collusion that was orchestrated by the deep state and the Democrats was false. Everything about saying that the president's speech was a big nothing burger and China had nothing to do with the election and still has nothing to do with it, it's all a fantasy, is also false.
0: But Larry, you better talk to the New York Post editorial board. They said the speech was a dud. It won't even help pass the SAVE Act. Election security is nowhere at the top of the list of America's priorities right now. That's the New York Post that defends Donald Trump always.
24: Not always. Not always.
0: I know, but are you saying they're part of this deep state thing?
24: No. I think they're getting the information from the same. Everybody, listen, everybody has their sources and everybody loves their sources and nobody wants to make enemies of their sources. This is the way that the media has worked for decades. For decades. And so it's very easy to get misinformation into our media. Trust me, I've been there.
0: All right. Well, go talk to the New York Post editorial.
24: I don't care
0: board.
24: What it, if you can point to editorial after editorial after editorial. It's amazing the networks all fell in line.
0: Larry, I said it before, I'll say it again. The president was on the crazy train that night. He sounded out of control, and it didn't resonate with the American
24: public. Did you look at anything?
3: Yeah.
24: Did you look at the documents?
3: Yes.
24: No, you didn't.
0: Now you're going to tell me I didn't look at the documents,
24: because
0: right?
24: You wouldn't be able to say that.
0: I represent the majority of people who said that was a
24: who
0: crazy
24: didn't look,
0: speech.
24: The majority of people who did not look at anything.
0: And the New York Post editorial board.
24: Probably didn't.
0: Okay.
24: I don't care about editorial boards from newspapers. I saw the documents, and as redacted as they were extremely disturbing.
0: Okay. All right, so you'll live by that, and I'll live by what I said. But up next,
24: with no facts,
0: she's back. Natalie Migliore, who did not have Montezuma's revenge, as I assumed.
4: Susie Saron with your WOR traffic. There's stall on the LIE westbound at Queens Boulevard is gone, but still two stalls on the BQE southbound, one at the LIE, one at Queens Boulevard, each blocking a lane. Cross Bronx westbound at the Deegan, a right lane accident. You're backed up from before the Bronx River Parkway. There's an accident on the Bruckner southbound at Hunts Point, blocking two left lanes. The George is 40 at the upper, 20 at the lower. The Lincoln is 30. The Holland 20 from the Turnpike, 30 from 1 to 9. Crash on the Hutch North, but at 287 still being cleared. 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Next update in 15 minutes now, the WOR Weather Channel forecast.
5: Clear to start off this Monday and a sunny afternoon with a high today hitting the low 80s. The low tonight should drop to 70 with clouds moving in, and then a cloudy and breezy day tomorrow with showers and thunderstorms as the high reaches 81. For Wednesday, a mix of clouds and sun with an occasional shower and a high of 84. Currently 63 at WOR. I'm meteorologist Jeff Maher. Here's Larry with today's top stories.
6: Good morning, Jeff. An 18-year-old woman is recovering from a gunshot wound to the chest
3: following an armed robbery on a Brooklyn subway platform. Three state lawmakers are visiting a troubled youth detention facility in the Bronx. A Bronx street has been renamed in honor of a fallen NYPD cop. 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
2: Now, it's 710 WOR's Beat on the Street with Natalie Migliori.
4: Oh, so now I got to apologize to you, Natalie, because I alleged Whoa. That you were out for 2 days because you had Montezuma's Revenge, the Cyclops disease, but you did not. So I apologize, but okay. Carry on. What was it like down in the streets today?
10: No building collapsed on me. Didn't get Legionnaires. Wasn't anywhere. No cyclopsoriasis. Nothing like that. But no, I appreciate the... Wow. Everybody mark it down. When did it happen, the apology? But anyway, this is a first and a last, Curtis.
4: There you go.
10: But,
4: soak it in.
10: What we'll have to apologize is to all the Argentinian fans who will be leaving our region and our area very unhappy because strike up the music and strike up the band for a nice postlude as people who came to visit New York and New Jersey escape now for the World Cup. They start filtering out. Of course, Spain beating Argentina 1-0. IX commuters, how they feel about this more than month-long soccer extravaganza now packing it in.
12: Didn't watch it at all.
13: You know, I heard it was supposed to be a big thing, but it didn't really affect me much. I saw people around with shirts and stuff, but that was it.
14: I'm going to be honest, I don't really care. I'm glad it's over because then we don't have the street blockages and the folks like crowding up Penn Station anymore. But yeah, besides that, I'm glad everybody enjoyed it who did.
15: I think it's good. It's been a lot of chaos, but I'm happy for Spain.
16: Yo soy español, español, español. Yo soy español.
4: Deport that guy.
10: Let me tell you something. These people, I ran into them in Times Square at 7:03 in the morning. They had not been to sleep yet.
4: Yes,
10: and
4: I love that.
10: Still, I got video of them. We'll put it up. But he still had a beer in his hand. I said, when are you going to sleep? He said, we're not going to sleep.
4: Now, these were not the Argentines.
10: No,
4: who were
10: these
4: crying
10: were
4: in their beer. Yes. These were the Spaniards.
10: Yes, they were very proud with the flags. I saw them walking through Times Square. I was like, wait a second.
4: Let's say, Natalie, you saw four of them getting locked up in Times Square.
10: Yeah,
4: I did this morning. Yeah. The 42nd and 8th, right in front of 7-Eleven, there were handcuffed on the street. Good, deport them.
10: Oh,
17: I saw a whole group of them walking in front of me against, I had the green light. They were walking in a red light and I honked and they just laughed at me.
10: Well,
4: they were a little loopy, I'm sure.
10: They're going home, so they don't care.
17: No. I think they were trying to find a place open.
10: I know. Well, yes. we all had that story because I was walking to the office and four guys were coming at me and they had Modelos in their hands. Like it was, I was like, it's wow, I wish I had that kind of life. We're going into the office. I need a coffee. You have your beer. Now, I'm not sure what they were on, but they say they probably won't be sleeping at all today, despite being up all night and still slugging down that beer. The end, though, it sort of seems to bring relief for locals.
21: Due to my job, yes, I'm happy because it created much crowd, so it's too much for me. It's like a Christmas tree lighting. It's that busy out here.
14: I mean, it was good to see that folks came from a far away and were actually enjoying themselves. So it was a little bit of a nuisance because, you know, people just don't understand, like, hey, move out of the side of the way. I'll just stop right directly in the middle of the walkway.
24: We have a lot of things that they don't have, so they want to take pictures and, like, just like everybody else, you know, but it didn't bother me.
15: Fans leaving behind, like, a lot of trash by Times Square, I would say, stuff like that. Like, Argentina, I think they left, like, a bunch of garbage, and I'm just like, oh, man.
14: Yeah, it's over. It was a short time, so let them have their fun, and we have the city back.
10: Now, the New York, New Jersey host committee is touting the tournament as an economic success. They say more than $2 billion of economic impact and $200 million in tax revenue through the first five games.
26: I mean, if it brings revenue to the city, then that's always a good thing. How it's going to be used, and of course, the politicians who decide how it gets used, that's a different thing. I'm very cynical when it comes to politics anyway, so we'll see.
10: Yeah, we'll really have to
4: see. Well, we're close to the end of the month. Then we'll get the final figures. Let everybody get safe and securely home and get the hell out of here because I want my city back.
10: Look. Okay, the end of the World Cup, okay, marks these people leaving. You are so happy to put them all on a plane. Curtis Sliwa is going to, he's going to escort everybody to the airport.
4: Yes,
10: okay. Now, the end of the World Cup also marks the end of this apparent love affair visitors seem to be having with our country. So, of course, as they all filter out, were people surprised that everyone loved New York and the USA so much?
14: I mean, you're going to find your niche here. There's so many niches. You're going to find what you want. You're going to find the food you want. You're going to find your people. You're going to find your music. You're going to find your vibe in the city.
0: Like, you watch them on the news and everyone's like, oh, I love New York. I love their food and this. And I really do think that they did love New York and U.S. in general.
10: When you heard that, were you like, okay, they could stay?
0: Yeah, they could stay. It doesn't matter to me. As long as they do the right thing.
3: I don't think I'm surprised at all, because anybody that come over here will enjoy it, as long as they come for the right reasons. If you come looking for bullshit, then bullshit is going to happen.
4: By the way,
17: words to live by.
4: It'll be good to see, when all is said and done, how many of them decided, since they were on a visa here to visit, they weren't going back.
10: You're just waiting.
4: They weren't going back.
10: I'm going to get that last guy's words tattooed. I think that's a great one. You're right. What a motto.
4: Well, anyway, Natalie Migliori, good to have you back.
10: Thank
4: Accept
10: you.
4: My apologies, because you ain't getting none in the future.
10: I know.
4: Same time, same place tomorrow. But up next, the president was standing right next to the prime minister of Canada. Before that, he had said, hey, I want to hit you with tariffs for all those wildfires. We'll talk about all the flooding this weekend, the extreme weather. 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It's 9 o'clock. 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
6: 69 degrees, sunny at 9 o'clock. Good morning, I'm Larry Kofsky. City health officials now say a third person has died from Legionnaire's disease in connection with the outbreak on Manhattan's Upper East Side. The latest deaths announced over the weekend come even as the city reports a sharp decline in new Legionnaire's cases, from 8 per day at the start of the outbreak to fewer than 1 since July 10th. As of Sunday, there were 74 confirmed cases. 8 people are hospitalized. Police are looking for the armed purse snatcher who shot an 18-year-old woman Sunday night as he stole her purse on a Brooklyn subway platform. She's hospitalized with a wound to the chest. The gunman ran off. U.S. Central Command says efforts are ongoing to identify human remains found near the location in Jordan where 2 U.S. service members were killed in an Iranian airstrike, and the fighting goes on.
7: For the 9th consecutive night, the U.S. military has been launching strikes on Iranian targets, now singling out the Revolutionary Guard, which the U.S. says is responsible for targeting American troops. Iran striking back on U.S. bases in Kuwait, Jordan, and Bahrain. Videos circulating online appearing to show projectiles raining down on a U.S. base in Jordan.
6: Correspondent Allison Kosick. And as the fighting intensifies, the price of gas is taking a bigger bite out of our budget. AAA says the nationwide daily average for a gallon of regular is once again above $4 a gallon. That's up about 13 cents over the past week. Here in the city, the average price is just under $4.14 a gallon. Only a week ago, it was around $4.02. 3 state lawmakers from the Bronx will be at the Troubled Horizon Juvenile Detention Center later this morning to investigate recent reports of sexual assault, overcrowding, and unsafe conditions. South Bronx Assembly member Amanda Septimo will be joined by State Senators Jose Serrano and Luis Sepulveda to inspect the facility where 11 people were stabbed during a violent melee last month. The lawmakers are expected to meet with reporters after the inspection to discuss what they see. A street in the Bronx is being renamed to honor a fallen NYPD officer.
8: Detective Diderol Islam was killed in a mass shooting at the NFL's headquarters last summer while working as a private security guard. Family and friends were on East 172nd Street in the Bronx for the dedication ceremony on Saturday, along with Police Commissioner Jessica Tisch. In a post on social media, Tisch said once a street is renamed in honor of someone, their life forever becomes a part of New York's story. Lizzie Radabali, WOR News.
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9: Good morning. We've got alternate side and meters both in effect. Two stalls still on the BQE southbound, one at Queens Boulevard, one at the LIE. Avoid that if you can. Crash on the Bruckner southbound at Hunts Point. Two left lanes are out. Delay still on the Cross Bronx westbound to the outbound George, but the accident by the Deegan is gone. Inbound George, 40 at the upper, 20 at the lower. The Lincoln is 20 to 25. Holland, 20 from the Turnpike, 30 from 1 to 9. Accident still being wrapped up on the Hutch northbound at 287. 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
18: I'm meteorologist Jeff Marr with your WOR forecast from the Weather Channel. Dry with comfortable temperatures for the start of this week with a sunny sky and a high today headed to 82. And then overnight, the low should drop to 70 with clouds moving in. Tomorrow, cloudy and breezy with showers and thunderstorms and a high of 81. And still a few showers to dodge on Wednesdays. The high hits 84. Currently 64 at WOR.
6: 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The Mets beat the Phillies 6-1. And Spain has won the World Cup, taking down Argentina 1-0 in extra time at MetLife Stadium. 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

0: And I was happy to see at the end of the World Cup, the leaders of the three North American countries hosting it were on the stage when the medals were being given out at MetLife. The president of Mexico, and the prime minister, Mark Carney of Canada, all getting along splendidly. I was happy to see that members of both Argentine and the winning Spanish group shook the hands of our president and all the presidents who were the hosts. It was good. But this came on the heels of a day before when the president of the United States, on his way to Bedminster, stated that he wanted to impose tariffs on Canada because of the forest fires that had drifted down to the United States for a second time. It happened back in 2023, and it happened again, as many of you experienced the stench and the haze for more than 3 days. But even though there were some Republicans on the border states who wanted some kind of action taken against Canada, I don't think the president nor these border state reps, these Republicans, understand that Canada is larger than the United States. The only country larger is Russia. It only has 40 million people. And that half of Canada's wildfires, as you had mentioned, Larry, when we discussed this on Friday, are in remote areas with no road access whatsoever. And at this point, it is impossible to fight. And they often have to leave them to burn. So even though you might be able to put those water bombers over them, the planes that drop the water, but you can't get boots on the ground to put those fires out. And a lot of those fires are lightning fires, what they call dry lightning fires. So if you can't get to it within 30 minutes, then it gets larger and larger and larger. So instead of looking to fellow Canadians north of the border and blaming them for this, we got to come up with a consolidated plan because, as the Canadians have said, warmer weather means longer fire seasons. We all know there's some form of climate change going on. We're experiencing higher temperatures ourselves as they are. And before in Canada, the history says they used to have a short hot season. Now they're getting longer. And half of the Canadian wildfires are caused by this lightning, which is not preceded or followed by rain. It's just the lightning hits. We've seen pictures of that before. The smoke begins to move into the atmosphere. Then you see the fire. Then the fire rages. And again, as I said, if you can't get to that fire within 30 minutes, it becomes an inferno, and in the past, they've just let those fires burn out. So we need to have a three-country solution to help one another. Mexico has helped us in California. California's had a lot of fires. Oregon, Washington, Canada has helped us. We've helped them. So instead of pointing fingers, we got to know that this is the way it's going to be from now on. I mean, look at how embarrassing I was. I can't afford to have this. Taking all of my clothes off outside of my apartment, Nancy made me do that, put them in a plastic bag because I really stunk up the joint. And it wasn't that I hadn't bathed. It was simply from the stench in the air.
1: I am a little upset with the Canadians who just constantly say there's nothing we can do about this, because there is something they can do about it. The number one way to fight, and I think that everybody who is with fire departments that fights wildfires, and I've covered them both in California, and we absolutely talk to people when they had those horrible wildfires in New Jersey, the number one thing they will all say are containment lines. You've got to contain the fire. That's the number one thing. Let it burn out, but don't let it spread. And the problem is with what you just talked about, and which I mentioned earlier, is the fact that there's no way to get in there. So what they need to do before these fires start, and they've done this in several forests in America, is get in there so you can get some type of roadway, so you can get some people in there to start those containment lines. Because if you don't have the containment lines,
0: there was flooding. This just seems to be 3 days of brutal hot weather, and man, you're going to get 3 inches of rain in maybe just an hour.
1: And again, they can fix this. This is not that difficult to fix. It's just expensive, and nobody wants to spend the money on it. But for instance, I don't know if you saw some of the pictures of the fire trucks going through the water and it being up to here, people getting stuck in water on the streets. It's the same areas every single time. Every single time. You know where this is going to happen. So there should be better drainage in those areas. You should have something underneath the road the water can go down on. Something. But they instead... It is cheaper for them to allow this to keep happening and not fix it. So when you look at this and you think to yourself, wait a second, how come my neighborhood floods all the time? It's because your city or your state has chosen not to do something about it. That's the only reason.
0: Look, Natalie yesterday had to pack her bags and go running off to watch World Cup because a tree came down, knocked over the lines, which always happens when the soil weakens and the roots.

0: can no longer hold their own. Down goes the tree. Down goes the electric poles.
1: Down goes World Cup.
0: Right. Good, good. But you had to go find a gin mill to watch it.
1: I did. And I tell you the truth, it was a lot of fun.
2: Wow. Did you make new friends?
1: Well, my neighbors came with us. And yeah, I made a bunch of friends. There was a whole family of Spanish friends. They're decked out with their flag.
2: Oh, how cool.
1: Chit-chatting with them.
2: So it's a much better experience.
1: It actually was.
2: Thank God for that tree, huh?
1: I know.
0: Now, Larry, you love Polygrip. What is that? Polymarket.
2: Polymarket.
0: Right? I guarantee you in our tri-state area, if you had to predict where flooding would take place, Westchester, Bronx River Parkway, Sawmill River, Hutchinson, Deconic, parkways that are built in river valleys. A little spritz of water, and they're underwater. Like you said, you see those fire engines coming through. People think they can drive through it. Hey, I got a four-wheel drive here. Where's the fire department? You know, they're like ready to drown. But there are certain places, as you said, if you did a prediction market, you could almost guarantee.
2: Oh, absolutely.
0: When you have even an inch of rain in an hour, where the flooding is going to
2: come. And everybody knows where they are. Everybody knows where they are, including the city planners. So fix them. Do one at a time if you don't want to spend all the money. Just take one at a time and fix them. And over the next few years, you can get them all fixed. But don't just keep letting this happen. Properties being damaged, lives are being lost, people are being scared to death. Just fix it.
0: Well, up next, remember that picture of Mitch McConnell, the senator, with his wife, the former transportation secretary, all smiling while he was in bed in the hospital? We still don't know if that was a real picture. Because the Kentucky governor came out yesterday and said, this is the governor of Kentucky, that he had received two calls from agencies that McConnell was dead. And we haven't heard McConnell speak. Oh, the drama continues. And a little update on Lindsey Graham, man. We haven't gotten that toxicology report back yet. It's taken a long time. But let me tell you something. When you sign your insurance policy, oh, my God, with extreme weather, the sweltering heat, the humidity, the electric lines coming down, the flash flooding, you got to know if your policy is going to cover you because these things are coming fast and furiously. 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
3: Susie Cerone in with your WOR traffic. Hang in there. It's starting to improve. The accident on the Bruckner South and at Hunts Point is gone. Stalled school bus on the BQE southbound at the Manhattan Bridge. That is in the right lane. Northbound Jackie Robinson at Cypress Hill Street. An accident has one lane out. Earlier incidents on the BQE southbound. Well, we're down to one. That's the one at Queens Boulevard in the center lane. The George 40 at the upper, 20 at the lower. The Lincoln's 30. Holland 20 from the Turnpike, 30 from 1 and 9. Better news in Westchester. That accident on the Hutch northbound approaching 287 is gone. Still sluggish from Mill Road. Our next update in 15 minutes. Now let's get the WOR Weather Channel forecast.
4: Plenty of sun on this Monday with an afternoon high reaching 82. The low tonight should hover near 70 with clouds increasing. And then cloudy and breezy for Tuesday with showers and thunderstorms ahead of a front as the high reaches 81. Up to 84 on Wednesday with an occasional shower. Currently 64 degrees. WOR meteorologist Jeff Marr. Here's Larry with today's top stories.
5: Good morning, Jeff. City health officials say a third person has died in the Legionnaires' disease outbreak on the Upper East Side. U.S. Central Command says human remains have been found in Jordan near the site of an Iranian airstrike that killed two U.S. service members. Spain took the World Cup in the final played at the Meadowlands. Details coming up on 710 WOR.
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3: So the drama continues around U.S. Senator Republican Mitch McConnell of Kentucky. Remember, we saw a video recently. He was being carried out on a gurney and taken to the ER of a hospital in early June. Nothing has been said about his condition. Then all of a sudden, when people were saying, hey, what's going on here? What's going on here? The Washington Post published a photo of him sitting up in his hospital bed, smiling next to his wife, the former transportation secretary. A lot of people said, that photo looks like it's AI, man. It's like created, man. Nobody would be smiling that much. And by the way, how come he's not talking? Well, now we add to the controversy. The governor of Kentucky, Beshear, thought maybe to be a Democratic presidential candidate, says he received two calls from agencies that McConnell was dead. Dead. Now, I could see possibly one call, you're wrong, that's happened before, report, and no, I'm alive. Two, we've yet to hear him. His staff says, no. The senator will soon be back on the floor of the U.S. Senate. He'll be taking care of business. But this almost seems like it's a much bigger Tom Kane Jr. case because it involves the U.S. Senate. And obviously every senator counts. The division between Democrats and Republicans is so small. So, Larry, what's your observation of that? Because imagine your governor says he gets two calls that you're dead and he can't seem to get an explanation as to why that transpired.
4: It surprises me that Beshear said that because he's a sane guy.
3: Yeah.
4: I mean, it really kind of shocks me that he said that because that was just irresponsible. But Mitch McConnell, doctors say he's in rehab and he's going through rehabilitation because of the fall. But they say he has no other signs of a concussion or a stroke or a heart attack or any of those things. So unless the doctors are lying, I think he's going to be okay.
3: Say a few words, answer one question. Let people see. Although this leads us to the passing of Lindsey Graham. He was the villain to Putin and Russia. I didn't know this, but upon his passing, found out that there was a warrant issued for his arrest by Russia in 2023. That if he would ever venture into an area where they had a say, they were going to take him, man, and put him in the gulag. And I think you had to check. They've delayed his wake. They've delayed the laying out of the body in the Capitol Rotunda. Remember, BB was going to come pay respects to his friend. I understand that, but canceled the trip because it has been delayed. But I thought the FBI going to his home twice, the night of his passing and then the following day. And then we were told that the Washington Medical Examiner had done blood tests and, some tests to see if there was any foreign substance going through his veins and arteries, especially when the Russians involved. You never, never know, Larry. What's the update on that?
4: I don't think that there's any update on what you're talking about. I think the conspiracy theory is just that. It's a conspiracy theory. He will be laid to rest at the end of this month. One of the problems they're having is, listen to this. This is how much he was loved. Democrats and Republicans both want to go. World leaders are asking to go. He is going to be, at the cathedral in Washington, D.C., which has put many presidents to rest. He's going to go there. They're going to have two, one in South Carolina and one here. And one of the

0: problems is just getting everything arranged. That's what they claim, at least. I don't buy into the conspiracy, only because the doctors were pretty adamant about what happened.
1: Understood, but if he likes sushi, I would have to revisit that, because, as you know, Putin gets all of his political enemies by tainting their sushi.
0: Well, speaking of conspiracy theories, there are some about the fires.
2: I have a conspiracy theory about the Canadian fires, that they were actually set by China, especially since they were able to fly that weather balloon, quote-unquote, over the entire country before somebody decided to shoot it down.
0: Well, that's really slow acting. Whatever that incendiary device.
1: I'm a Japanese in World War II, wanted to start fires in Washington and Oregon. They send balloons over. I'm not going to discount that. I'm sorry, Larry.
0: Oh, you love every conspiracy theory. I get it.
3: Curtis, you cannot be more hopelessly wrong on the Canadian wildfires. Members of the G7 have been going after Canada for years to build up their firefighting equipment and address this. So it's not just the U.S. Others have been. Canada just doesn't do it. You're right, they're remote, but they have absolutely no national firefighting system for it.
1: All right. So let's have them help them temporarily. Carney inherited this. We know Trudeau probably did nothing. Trudeau Jr. He's too busy with, who's that? You want to kiss a girl? What, a Katie?
4: Katy Perry.
1: Yeah, yeah. He's copulating and apparently fornicating with her. I understand. But come on. You know, rather than annex Canada, which Trump suggested, how about we just help them? Because these fires are causing me embarrassment of having to get buck naked in my hallway and take all my clothes off.
0: It goes back to you. Now let's get to Larry Kofsky in for Daria Albinger with the 9:30 news. Hey, Larry.
5: Good morning. Good morning, gentlemen. We have 70 degrees under sunny skies at 9:30. An 18-year-old woman reported in stable condition at Kings County Hospital with a gunshot wound to the chest after she tried to resist an armed purse snatcher late last night. Police say it happened on the platform at the President Street Medgar Evers College subway station. The attacker fled on foot with her purse, which was later recovered. City health officials confirming a third death in the Legionnaires' disease outbreak on the Upper East Side. Still, they say the number of new cases has fallen sharply, indicating that the likely source of the outbreak has been eliminated. 8 people remain hospitalized as of last night. Tensions continue to rise in the Middle East as the U.S. launches retaliatory airstrikes against Iran following the death of 3 American service members at a base in Jordan. It comes as Iran's supreme leader vows to widen the war if the U.S. continues to attack his country. And it's the start of a new trading week on Wall Street, with stocks moving modestly higher. Dow Industrials is starting with a gain of about 167 points. The S&P 500 is up 42, and the NASDAQ gaining 213. Our next news at 10. I'm Larry Kofsky on 710 WOR.
0: Well, the World Cup is over, and what a wonderful experience it was. I see nothing but positives. How does Curtis feel about it? Well, you can hear him in the background. He's choking. We'll talk about it when we come back. And our iHeartRadio Music Festival is back, featuring live performances by Benson Boone, the Goo Goo Dolls, Kenny Chesney, Lainey Wilson, Snoop Dogg, Weezer, and much, much more. 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
4: Susie Sperm with your WOR traffic. What a morning in Queens. There's a stalled school bus with a fuel leak. BQE South at Artillery Street in the right lane. An accident on the northbound Jackie Robinson at Cypress Hill Street that has lain out. Alternate side meters in effect. The George 20 for either deck. The Lincoln is 20. Holland 15 from the Turnpike 20 from 1 to 9. Crash on 287 northbound at exit 9 in Piscataway. It's in the center lane. Heavy delays from exit 8. Crash in Pelham on the Hutch northbound at Pelhamdale Avenue. Just the left lane's getting by. 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That was easy. Next update in 15 minutes. Now the WOR Weather Channel forecast. class.
6: Not a bad way to begin the week on this Monday with some sunshine, light winds at a high of 82, and then clouds will increase overnight with a low near 70. Tomorrow, cloudy and breezy, showers and thunderstorms will move in ahead of a front as the high hits the low 80s. A little bit warmer on Wednesday with an occasional shower and a high close to 84 degrees. Right now to 64, WR meteorologist Jeff Maher.
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7: Curtis Sliwa and Larry Menti in the morning. 710 WOR.
0: Well, around the world, America is getting high marks for the hosting the World Cup and how it was presented. Security was perfect. The arenas were great. Getting in and out after all kinds of problems were predicted, were fine all across America. And so they're getting high marks just about from everyone, including from FIFA itself. But the problem is that they expected $30.5 billion. That's what FIFA promised, and that's what the expectations were. We fell far short of that. But the cost of PR is incalculable, because almost everyone that visited here from other countries were doing videos praising America, saying they had been lied to about America. They didn't see the violence. Everything was wonderful. And they just went away, and they've been interviewed as late as yesterday getting on planes with this wonderful feeling about America that I hope they spread to their native lands. But here's a for instance. The expected travel here was only up 0.2%. It was almost flat. It wasn't a whole big influx of tourists that we had expected. And some of the cities complained as well, except the host cities like New York and Los Angeles, where a lot of the games were played, did extremely well. Some of the other cities, they say they felt a little bit short. But when you put all this together, if you put everything together, by the way, hotels loved it. Restaurants loved it. Stores in the area, they loved it. Some of them were up 250% over the same time from years past. Overall, I think it was a big plus, but it was a big plus mostly because people fell in love with America. And you saw them on the news and you saw them on social media. So they're going back with nothing but positive reviews.
26: Good. Okay. Did they leave yet? And by the way, you know some of them are going to be staying behind. Now, it could be for they've discovered love in all the wrong places. They don't want to go back to their country. They want to stay here. But I'll wait until the end of the month to see the plus negatives in terms of how much revenue was generated, how much did it cost us. Because, man, I saw how much it was costing us here in New York City, police overtime and overtime for everything else. But as long as it made people like Natalie feel good, who are locals, who love soccer, not just when there's World Cup, but 24/7, 365. Oh, my God, you were floating on cloud nine, Natalie.
27: You know what? I enjoyed the games. I enjoyed the tourists. They were funny.
0: Yeah, they were. They were great.
27: I missed the people from Norway a lot.
0: It's so funny because you're right. It was bicultural. It was across the ocean because we learned to love Norway.
27: I did.
0: And they learned to love us.
27: Absolutely. They learned to love ranch. And
0: yeah, that's right. That's interesting.
27: That bothered me that's the thing that the takeaway from America was ranch. But whatever.
26: You know, ranch dressing. They acted as if they had discovered the golden fleece. You know, we're talking Ulysses, right? The movie Bacha. They discovered the golden fleece. Ranch dressing is what they were smuggling out in their luggage going back to their countries of origin.
27: I didn't see anything bad about this.
0: You know, absolutely.
27: Like, maybe the numbers weren't what they were hoping, but I think, as you said, it's going to have a ripple effect later on, which will be nice. Just the good PR was great.
0: And we needed
27: it. Nobody got hurt.
0: We needed that good PR, by the way.
27: Exactly. Who doesn't? You always need good PR. So, I don't know. I thought it was a win for everybody. And if you didn't like soccer, fine. You know, there's lots of other games to watch. It's okay. But
0: I think there's people like myself who grew to like soccer. I would never have sat and watched as much soccer as I watched if it wasn't for the World Cup in America.
27: And I think I had explained early on that, you know, America isn't quite at the level yet. Our U.S. team is great, but they are not at the level of world soccer. And if you just watched Premier League or, you know, the Euro League, or you will get a different appreciation for the sport. No, we're on their way, though.
26: Natalie, stop trying to spread the propaganda.
27: I'm telling you.
26: Let me get this straight. So all these countries, they birth their children, whether first world or third world, to play soccer right away. They're kicking a ball around in the infirmary, right? Wherever they're birthed. We don't do that here. Our sport's smash mouth American football. It superseded baseball, which used to be our national pastime, and basketball. Those are our sports. Let them have their sport. Why do we feel that we have to? Oh, we got to be at the top of the game. It's just not going to happen. Now, I'll tell you, who are the bad boys here? The Argentines, right? For a while, they owe Messi the savior. Well, at the end of this game that they got, I mean, trampled on, their goalie, right? The Spaniard goalie didn't make one stop in the whole game because the Argentines couldn't get a shot on goal. So at the end of the game, what do the Argentines do? Because they're sore losers, they start fighting on the pitch, which was not a good look. Not Messi, but some of the other members. Then after they came out and they went through the line of march up into the podium where our president was, the prime minister of Canada and the president of Mexico, thank God, every player, everyone involved shook everybody's hands. There was a lot of solidarity. Yeah. We were fearful that some of the Spaniards who don't like America would not shake Trump's hand, and that would have created an international incident. But, you know, when the Argentines went back into the clubhouse, they wouldn't do any interviews.
27: That was poor sportsmanship. But I don't know if you saw it at the end. You know, Messi from Argentina.
0: Crying.
27: You know, he was crying. But the young 19-year-old star of Spain and Messi on the pitch together, giving a big hug.
0: I saw it.
27: Passing the torch kind of moment.
0: But the wonderful thing was,
27: don't you just like the
0: when he was standing there just looking up at all of the fans and they were chanting his name.
26: I heard the kid from Spain who said, yeah, my father was 15, my mother was 16 when they had me. I started kicking a soccer ball right away. That doesn't happen here in this country.
27: No, but
26: keep
27: that's
26: it
27: okay.
26: in your country. Take it back. All of you go back. I want my city back. I want my country back.
27: You know
26: back.
27: What I'm glad
26: it's
27: about?
26: It's time to get back on track.
27: I'm just glad we really don't have to talk about it anymore.
0: Oh, I really am going to miss it. I thought it was just a wonderful experience. It was great for this country, and I'm glad it happened. And I didn't know what to expect, but I think that the vast majority of Americans are happy that this happened. There might be one exception.
26: Oh, well, you know what, Larry? You can tell Eagles fans and Giant fans and Jet fans, forget American smash mouth football. We need to be following what? Minor league soccer? Oof. Anyway, up next, it's the anniversary of the Apollo 11th moon landing, but more importantly, you know, the SAVE Act, there's so many parts of that SAVE Act that are good, like you have to show a photo ID to vote, right? Makes sense. Well, guess what Olive Garden is doing? You're not going to believe this. If Olive Garden can force you to show a picture ID to eat all the pasta you can eat, and we can't do it to get you to vote, oof.
3: Susie Saron with your WOR traffic. A stalled school bus with a fuel leak. That is what's on the BQE southbound at the Manhattan Bridge in the right lane. Accident on the northbound Jackie Robinson at Cypress Hill Street. Inbound George Lincoln or Holland, 20 minutes apiece. Bad accident in Piscataway, 287 northbound at exit 9 in the center lane. Crash in Pelham, single laning on the Hutch northbound at Pelhamdale Avenue. 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Now let's get the WOR Weather Channel forecast.
4: Plenty of sun on this Monday with an afternoon high reaching 82. The low tonight should hover near 70 with clouds increasing. And then cloudy and breezy for Tuesday with showers and thunderstorms ahead of a front as the high reaches 81. Up to 84 on Wednesday with an occasional shower. Currently 64 degrees. WOR meteorologist Jeff Marr. Here's Larry with today's top stories.
5: Good morning, Jeff. An 18-year-old woman is recovering from a gunshot wound to the chest following an armed robbery on a Brooklyn subway platform. Three state lawmakers are visiting a troubled youth detention facility in the Bronx. A Bronx street has been renamed in honor of a fallen NYPD cop. Details coming up on 710 WOR.
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0: It was 57 years ago on this day when 11 words were spoken that will echo through history.
19: It's one small step for man, one giant leap for mankind.
0: That was Neil Armstrong after he took the first step any human has made onto the lunar surface. He was also traveling with Michael Collins, who was the command module pilot who didn't get to go to the moon. And, of course, Buzz Aldrin, who was the lunar module pilot. And we're still waiting to go back to the moon. They had another couple of missions, one that went south. And since then, nobody has traveled back, but we have one planned coming up. But though I remember being in grade school and that happening and what an important moment that is. But we still look back on it as one of the greatest human achievements in history.
26: No doubt. But there are some who believe that was all staged. As you know, like in everything in life, you have your conspiratorialists. But when does the Nutella spaceship actually end up depositing astronauts on the moon? You know, because we get all for touch, all excited that, oh, we circled the moon. Like, when are we actually going to have these Nutella-sponsored astronauts step down on the lunar surface and declare it to belong to the United States? Because, you know, the Red Chinese are moving. They want to be there first. We've already been there, as you pointed out. Well, how come we haven't staked our claim to it and said, the moon is ours? The race for Mars is still to be determined.
0: We do not have a date specific. They're saying late 2027 or early 2028.
26: Maybe they're waiting for further sponsorship than just Nutella. Speaking of sponsors, you know how the country is in favor of the SAVE Act of President Trump, especially that part of it that says, in order to vote, you should have to show a photo ID, an official photo ID. Most of America agrees with that.
0: 80%.
26: Right? Olive Gardens, that fake Italian restaurant that unfortunately too many people around the heartland of America think is a real Italian restaurant, now has imposed a checks and balance so that when you want to come in and eat all the pasta you can eat, to sign up for that program, you have to show a photo ID of yourself. What is that program? Because I know you love Olive Garden, not being an Italian.
0: It's something like All the Pasta You Can Eat, but it's 13 visits for $100. That's how much it costs, $100. So what people have been doing is getting one and then just giving it to other members of their family to go up.
26: Is this like sharing your Netflix code, you know?
0: It's exactly the same thing.
26: So it's thievery, right? It is a form of thievery. Oh, my God. When Olive Garden has to do this to impose. And by the way, that's not a bad buy. How many visits?
0: 13.
26: The
0: possible?
26: Man, that's a lot. So if you're running marathons, right, you know, where you got to all of a sudden carb up, that's a great deal. Oh, by the way, Natalie says that the video that I did this morning, dissing and dismissing soccer and saying, "Oofa, thank you. Get out of my country. I want it back," is blowing up as we speak. Is that correct, Natalie?
1: It is. Both sides, including the boomer haters. They're like, that's just the guy, the boomer, just yelling about something. Good.
26: This is democracy. How can people contribute to that?
1: Oh, it's so easy. Just follow us at 710WOR on Facebook and Instagram.
0: Oh, so the name of the Olive Garden Pass is called the Never Ending Pasta Bowl.
26: Does that include the breadsticks? Because they also have that deal, you know, all the breadsticks you can eat.
0: That just comes with it.
26: Why would people in the heartland of America think that Olive Garden is a real Italian restaurant? I was at the feast yesterday, right? Giulio in Williamsburg. You saw the pictures, right? You imagine if I said, "Hey, Olive Garden on me."
0: Yeah.
26: Say, I'd rather eat an air sandwich.
0: For most of America, for non-Italians that live in the suburbs, Olive Garden is Italian enough.
26: Oh, God. What was our talk?
0: I love Olive Garden.
26: I know. I figure you would. You're German and Irish. And yeah. Figure it's probably, you probably think it's Mueller's macaroni, right?
0: No, I don't think it's Mueller's macaroni. I don't know what it is. I just know it's good.
26: All right, Larry. Let's go with the talk facts.
4: Curtis, there's one thing I'm going to miss about the World Cup, and that's you saying fee, fi, fo, fum. Maybe you can say it one last time as a goodbye.
0: That is the talk back of the morning. Congratulations. And remember, you want to do it one more time for him?
26: Fee-fi-fo-fum.
0: And remember, the talk back of the week will win a Sea Crane radio. 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
26: Oh, you got to. He was a real corker this morning. Figure out what that means. Follow 710WOR on Instagram and Facebook. Seems like a lot of people are reacting to my World Cup video and a number of videos that have been posted of Larry out there giving his points of view. Our social networking, thank you, Natalie, is blowing up, absolutely blowing up with all of her posts. 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Coming up on Mark Simone at 10. Mark welcomes New York Post columnist Michael Goodwin. Had nothing nice to say about Zoran Mandami, that's for sure, in today's post. And columnist John Fund. 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By the way, did I fulfill the orders from headquarters Tom Cuddy and apologize to Natalie Miglioni for suggesting that she was out with the Montezuma's disease and our news woman?
0: Yes.
26: Did I do good apologies?
0: Yes. She was touched by it.
26: That's the last apologies you'll ever hear from me, but it's 10 o'clock and it's the news.
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18: Up to 72 degrees under sunny skies at 10 o'clock. Good morning, I'm Larry Kofsky. An 18-year-old woman is hospitalized in stable condition after she was shot in the chest late last night during an attempted robbery at a Brooklyn subway station.
20: The NYPD says the victim was standing on the downtown 2-train subway platform at the President Street Medgar Evers College Station when the suspect grabbed the woman's purse. They got into a scuffle and the suspect fired once, with cops finding one bullet fragment at the scene. Cops were able to track the victim's bag to Pacific Street, where it had been dropped after being picked through, but the suspect got away. Natalie Migliori, WOR News.
18: City health officials now confirming a third death in the Legionnaires' disease outbreak on the Upper East Side.
21: The announcement came just hours after the city had announced the second death tied to the outbreak. No further information was released on the victims. Health Commissioner Dr. Alistair Martin says there are 74 confirmed cases of the disease as of Sunday. 8 of those people remain hospitalized. Health officials say due to the sharp decline in reported cases, the source of the outbreak outbreak has likely been eliminated, though they caution symptoms can take up to 14 days after exposure to surface. Jonathan O'Halloran, WOR News.
18: The FDA now says a lettuce sample from Taylor Farms that initially was had tested positive for cyclospora turned out to be a false positive. The company says it nevertheless will continue its recall of iceberg lettuce grown in central Mexico after it was linked to a current disease outbreak. The FDA says that as of Sunday, no samples have tested positive for the parasite. The FIFA World Cup is now in the books with Spain defeating Argentina 1-0 Sunday in extra time at the Meadowlands. Another big winner, the local economy.
3: These soccer fans at Newark Airport are admiring Spain.
5: The team played hard. They played with all their heart, and I'm just very proud.
8: They have it all. They show it on the field. They show it in the locker room. They show it everywhere.
3: Meanwhile, the New York, New Jersey host committee touting this FIFA World Cup tournament as an economic success. The committee says there were sellouts for all 8 matches at MetLife Stadium, resulting in 645,000 tickets sold. The committee says data shows more than $2 billion of economic impact and $200 million in tax revenue, and that's just for the first 5 matches at MetLife. The number's not yet in for the last 3 matches. I'm Scott Pringle, WOR News.
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9: Good morning. We've got 15 to 20 minutes at the inbound George Lincoln in Holland. Don't forget on the outbound lower deck of the George right lane road work till 2:30, so no fun whatsoever on the cross Bronx westbound. Accident in Queens still being cleared off the northbound Jackie Robinson at Cypress Hill Street. And in Piscataway, an accident on 287 northbound, your exit 9 being cleared from the center lane. 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I'm Susie Cerrone on 710 WO.
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11: Soak up the bright, beautiful sunshine here this afternoon while it lasts at 82, a northeast breeze. Peaceful weather will fade away tonight. Partly cloudy, 70 are low. Keep the umbrella closed tomorrow. Strong to severe storms are expected. Up to 3 inches of rain possible, too. By tomorrow, 79. More rain at midweek. Wednesday's high in the mid-80s. Sunshine this hour, 75. Richard DeWedding at the Weather Channel on 710 WOR.
18: In sports, the Yankees and Dodgers split a day-night doubleheader at the stadium, L.A. taking Game 1 8-2. The Yanks took the nightcap 2-1. The Mets beat the Phillies 6-1 to take their weekend series against Philadelphia. On Wall Street, stocks are mostly higher, giving some ground about half an hour into the session. Dow Industrials now showing a loss of 26 points. The S&P is up 28. The NASDAQ is up 167. Our next update at 10:30. I'm Larry Kofsky on 710 WOR.
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24: Hey, it's Monday. It's beautiful outside. What a weekend with that smoke and that those wildfires. That dirty, filthy air has gone away. Hang on, let me check The AQI, that's the air quality index, 56. Okay, that's not the greatest, but that's fine. 56 is fine. It was up to 270 at one point Thursday night. It was really dangerous to be out there. Air quality is better. You can go out. It's going to be a beautiful sunny day. 80 degrees today. We'll get to crazy mom Donnie, his loony. He's going to arrest Netanyahu. Why that's absolutely impossible and how stupid he is not to understand that. We'll get to that coming up. We'll get to the World Cup. Thank God it's over. We'll get to President Trump, Canada, the wildfires. We'll get to Iran. We'll get to crazy AOC. Speaking of crazy, Rosie O'Donnell is back in the United States, all over the place now. We'll get to Bill Maher and a whole lot more coming up. So the wildfires coming from Canada ruined a good part of the weekend for a lot of people. It is not necessary to have these wildfires. It can be prevented. Canada has these massive forests, northern Canada, and the climate change nut jobs took over in Canada, and they stopped a few years ago doing forest management. If you do the correct forest management, you don't have the wildfires spread. You're always going to get them, but you need to do certain. This same thing happened in California. If you stop the forest management, the fires go out of control. Forest management is a couple of things. One, you clear the underbrush. The other is you cut these burn paths through the forest. You cut these borders that'll, you know, you dig these trenches where they would stop the fire from spreading. There's a bunch of things that you do. But climate change, nut jobs, got this banned in Canada. You're not allowed to do any forest maintenance. Now, as a result, you get these wild, crazy forest fires beyond anything we've ever seen that can cover like half the continent. And believe it or not, nothing causes more carbon emission than a forest fire. A forest fire causes more carbon emission than every car in the world. It is the single most damaging thing to the climate. Yet these climate activists, being nuts and never knowing what the hell they're doing, have caused more forest fires than ever. Now, you know, part of the problem is you really need to do this in Canada because their forests are so out in the middle of nowhere. I mean, they're so isolated that there's no roads, there's nobody near them. So if the fire breaks out, it can take forever to fire trucks to even get there. So you got to do this fire maintenance. The president has been threatening Canada that they better start doing this or he's going to tariff them to death. I mean, I know the climate activists have control, but the government can do something. So the president putting a lot of pressure on Canada.
2: I have a good relationship with Mark Carney, but, you know, we got to stop the fires up there. If we can help them, we'll help them. But maybe they should pay us some damages or something, or we should do some tariffs.
24: Yeah, probably. A lot of people got very sick over those forest fires. Hey, so this crazy mom, Donnie, he's going to arrest Netanyahu, which is absolutely impossible. Can't be done. But he's just a complete child. Just a whining, crazy little child. He's doing this New York Times interview and comes up with this harebrained thing.
12: I believe that Prime Minister Netanyahu belongs in The Hague. He's a war criminal who has been charged by the International Criminal Court. And what you will find is that is an opinion that is held by many purely because of what his actions have wrought over these last many years.
24: Oh, when he's really serious, he puts on that low voice. Now, first of all, this is a child. This is a little child. The International Criminal Court is not a real court. It has absolutely no authority over anything. It's just a little joke of a nothing. It's not a real court. It was created in the 90s. It was something called the Rome Statutes, where a bunch of countries who hate America formed this fake court in The Hague in the Netherlands, and they signed up for it. The United States does not recognize it as a real court. It has absolutely no authority. Most major countries do not recognize it as a real court. It is not only recognized by the United States, but the leaders of this International Criminal Court are banned from even entering the United States. It's just a silly little joke. It's a pretend fake court. It counts for absolutely nothing. But this child thinks he was indicted in the International Criminal Court. It sounds good, but it isn't anything. It has no authority.
13: There's no legal basis on earth for him to arrest Netanyahu. Netanyahu's coming in September for the UN General Assembly, which, by the way, is covered by federal law. There's federal laws that protect anybody attending that General Assembly, and federal law always overrules local law, so there's no way to arrest him.
14: As mayor, New York City would arrest Benjamin Netanyahu. This is a city that our values are in line with international law. It's time that our actions are also.
13: All right, this is just a child who's never had a job before and doesn't know anything about anything. If he were to try even attempt to arrest Netanyahu, he might find himself under arrest federally and facing serious charges.
14: That's an active conversation with our legal department in seeing what the prospects are we have here in our municipality. However, what we've seen at the national level is a desire sometimes to write your own laws, to go outside of the bounds of legality. That's not something we have an interest in.
13: Yeah, he's consulting with his legal department. Have you seen his legal department? Bunch of socialist left-wing nut jobs. That's his legal department. So we'll talk to Michael Goodwin a little later. He wrote about this crazy Mamdani nonsense, just appealing to his crazy base. Hey, the World Cup is over. I'm not a soccer fan, as you can tell. I tried to watch it here and there, but it was like 42 hours of no score. It just went forever. Nobody scores. I see no score. I go away for an hour, come back, no score. I go away for another hour, I come back, no score. It's the silliest sport in the world. Finally, it took like 3 days for somebody to score something, and then the game was over.
15: Moro, chance to cross, hooks it in. Williams battling, knocks it down. It's free. It's a goal. It's Ferran Torres.
13: Yeah. Now, I'm not a basketball fan either, but when I started watching those Knicks playoffs, well, that got pretty exciting. And it's a score is like a 99 to 93. Wow, a lot of scoring. This thing, they play for days, and it's 0-0, and then 15 overtimes. Finally, there's one score. What kind of sport is this? And they don't take enough breaks. It's not made for America. They play forever without a break. You need those breaks all over the world. In Spain, here, obviously, listen to Madrid. All excited.

0: right. It's pretty good. That's it. I like their enthusiasm. And then I'm walking all over New York after the game. Everybody's got those shirts on. Those jerseys. I saw thousands of them everywhere. But it was the white one with the blue stripes. That's the losing team, right? The red team, the red jerseys. They're the ones that won. Argentina, I only saw a few of those, but I could see where they made a fortune. I must have seen 1,000 shirts out there on the street. So thank God it's over. Thank God they're leaving. We'll help you pack. Just get the hell out of here, all of you tourists. We love tourists. They spent about $200 million in New York over the last couple of weeks. Okay, that's good. That's good. That helps. But enough. You can all leave now. You can stop clogging up everything in New York. President Trump said he was there for the World Cup, of course. Talked about how big the sport it was this year in America.
1: But I'm proud to report that with more than 6.5 million attendees, this has been by far the most attended tournament in history.
0: Well, all right. You can't argue with that. You can't argue with that. But it's, I don't know. I can't take that soccer. The halftime show. You got all these big names, and yet it was something was wrong with that halftime show. It got nothing but criticism all over the place. Every critic, Madonna, who was lip syncing. But okay, you know, I mean, you're flying around the stage, you got to lip sync. It's easier that way. But the whole thing was, it was all great acts, but it didn't make any sense. They just, it wasn't. It didn't flow. The transitions weren't right. It was disjointed. It was all over the place.

I see what I mean? They're all great, but somehow it didn't all go together. It just didn't work one to the other to the other. Let's take a walk out of you. And Justin Bieber, does he realize there's like 10 million people sitting there in this stadium? You can't just do an acoustic guitar. You need to make some noise. Let's take a walk out of you. Sun is out, hallelujah. Look at you, hallelujah. Loving you're in a massive stadium filled with excitement. You can't do a ballad. What the hell was that guy thinking? All right, it was good, but they're all good, but nothing went with anything else. Great, but nothing flowed. People were all criticizing the halftime show. Speaking of music, you know who died? Freddie Cannon. They used to call him Freddie Boom Boom Cannon. You know him from all kinds of songs like this one.

0: Palisades Park. Boy, that was good. Right over there, right across the river there in New Jersey. It's now a bunch of high-rises. I think Winston Towers, I think, is a couple of high-rises. I think that's where Palisades Park was. Freddie Cannon wrote it. It was a big, huge hit. He had a lot of great songs. Remember, there was a Dick Clark show, Where the Action Is. It was like American Bandstand, but like out on a beach. And the theme song by Freddie Cannon was a huge hit for him. Great guy. Now, AOC, everybody thinks she's running for president because she's suddenly all over the country. Now, you got to remember one thing about these Democratic socialists. They're the phoniest people in the world. Look at Bernie Sanders, multimillionaire, several houses, AOC, private jets everywhere. You know, they preach all this stuff, but then they live very, very well. So as phony as they are, and as phony as Democrats and Republicans too, but as phony as these politicians can be, Hillary was famous for this, and Obama was, you know, Obama, when he was speaking up north, sounded like Demosthenes. When he when he'd be down south, suddenly he'd sound like a sharecropper. He was, and Hillary Clinton would do it. AOC does it. They put on this fake southern accent when they go in the south. Listen to AOC from the Bronx, actually from Yorktown Heights, but listen to AOC with her fake southern accent.
1: We cannot afford to leave Tennessee behind.
0: Behind.
1: We cannot afford to leave Kentucky behind, Alabama behind, Mississippi behind, Georgia behind, South Carolina behind.
0: That's unbelievable. How do they think they're going to get away with this? They're down there and they're talking like this. You all, as soon as she gets back here, how are you? Right back to the New York accent. But they think they can get away with it. It's insane. It doesn't make any sense. So, yeah, Rosie O'Donnell is back. I don't know what the hell she's doing here. I thought she left the country. She came back to fill in for Jimmy Kimmel for a week, but she's doing a special. She's doing something else. She's got another thing going on. She's on Good Day New York today. She's all over TV. What the hell is she doing here? I thought she was leaving. That's, you know, she's like herpes. It always comes back. You can't get rid of it. But, hey, we'll take some calls next. 800-321-0710 is the number. Hey, congratulations, Vice President Vance. He and his wife, Usha, welcomed their fourth child. Another boy, baby boy, fourth kids now. And congratulations. We'll take some calls next. 800-321-0710 is the number. 800-321-0710.
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3: Hey, let's take some calls. Let's go to Stuart in New Jersey. Stuart, how you doing?
4: Good morning, Mark. I'm doing fine, thank you. I just wanted to say that Palisade song was written actually by Chuck Barris of... the Gong Show fame.
3: Oh, you're right. Freddie Cannon, big hit with it. You're right. What was the other one I said? Where the Action Is, actually written by Tommy Boyce. But right. Great song. And you remember Palisades Park?
4: Oh, sure. Well, I'm from Brooklyn, but I live in North Bergen now. So I had some friends out this way. That's why I moved out here. But for sure, Palisade Park, definitely.
3: Yeah. No, it was a little before my time, but it was like an amusement park, right? A Ferris wheel.
4: Exactly, like Coney Island.
3: And Cousin Brucey used to do shows there, and a lot of big rock and roll acts would appear there. All right, well, thanks for calling. Let's go to Mike in Florida. Mike, how you doing?
5: Good morning, Mark.
3: Yes, Mike.
5: I'm afraid the only thing AOC has going for her is that you can't leave her behind. But Mandani makes me laugh. You know, he wants to haul in Bibi Netanyahu, but he won't arrest guys pushing people in front of subways or 12 blocks of homeless degenerates and drug addicts on, by the Intrepid in their tent city. You know, so it's really interesting that he can marshal all these forces to go after one state leader.
3: Yeah, no, that's a good point. It's the first person ever that he was actually going to arrest, and it's Bibi Netanyahu. But thanks for calling. He can't arrest Netanyahu, and there's no such thing as international law. It's just something people say. It doesn't really exist. And the International Criminal Court is not a real court. It's not recognized by the United States. In fact, the leaders of it aren't even allowed to enter the United States. It was actually created by a bunch of left-wing kooks to do stuff like this. To be left-wing kooky, arrest Netanyahu, arrest Americans, arrest a president, arrest our troops. It was created for that purpose, which is why most countries don't recognize it as anything real. Let's go to Rich in Myrtle Beach. Rich, how you doing?
6: Hey, thanks, Mark. Like you, I didn't watch Good Morning, Vincent. Good morning, San Diego.
3: More saying good morning to other callers. It annoys the audience. We get more complaints about that than anything else.
6: It's like Phil Rizzuto on his birthdays when he was the Yankee announcer, right?
3: Yeah.
6: The World Cup, I didn't watch any of it at all until yesterday. I knew Trump was going to hand out the trophy, and like that caller said last week, that is the ugliest, smallest trophy for the biggest thing in sports. It should be big like the Stanley Cup or something. So I'm watching this for an hour just waiting for Trump to come out to hand out the trophy. Nobody scores. They had extra time. Nobody scores. Then the game's over. And then they got extra time they didn't know about from injuries or something like that. And finally the guy scored. It was like the worst hour of my life I'm never going to get back. It was absolutely brutal.
3: That's true. All right. Thanks for calling. Yeah, it is a tiny trophy. They should let Trump design the trophy. Then it'd be like 14 feet high. It'd be 12 feet wide. You'd see some real gold all over it. What is this? It just says wireless caller. Let's go to line four. Line four.

0: Trevor, how you doing?
1: All right, Mark, and 85% of the people who voted for
0: Buchanan guy.
1: They were immigrants. 85%. Why do they blame college kids for?
0: Yeah.
1: You know?
0: Are you going to do your Buchanan thing?
1: 85% of the people who voted for Mommy Cop are immigrants. They're not college kids that voted for
0: them. We heard that. It's like the fourth time you said that. Are you going to do the Buchanan thing?
1: No. But I'll tell you something, Mark. With the soccer, you on the money, man.
0: All right. Well, I don't know what you're on, but I hope you brought enough for everybody. Anyway, thanks for calling. What happened to all the calls? The lines were full. They all just went dead. Where did they go? 800-321-0710 is the number. 800-321-0710. So, the World Cup is over. They're all going home now. You might still see those jerseys all over the place. But they should be leaving and get the hell out of here. Let's go to, we'll just go to this. Let's go to line two. Are you there? Are you there? Nope. Lost. Something's going on with the phones where people are calling and then all of a sudden the call just vanishes, just goes away. Hey, there was, history was made, a major moment in history on Friday. I think it's up on my Twitter if you want to go look at it. Chuck Schumer is leaving Congress, and there's reporters out there, and they remember he farted? I mean, it was a big incident last week. Loud fart from Chuck Schumer right on the floor of the Senate. Even he laughed about it. So the reporter starts to ask him about it, and nobody has ever seen this ever before in history. Schumer actually runs away from a TV camera. It's a reporter and a camera. Schumer turns and runs. Here's a guy who always runs towards the camera, actually fleeing in panic. It was great to see. Let's go to Bob in Montvale, New Jersey. Bob, how you doing?
2: Hanging in there, Mark. Thanks for taking the call. But I think we better hold off on all the money and the hoopla from the FIFA stuff, because Mickey Sherrill, they're crunching the numbers in New Jersey here. You know, NJT, I think, lost a bundle. And, all the overtime, too. So,
0: That could be.
2: It's going to be a net loss for us all here. But good for some of the merchants.
0: Yeah, no, a lot of money coming. You know what the craziest thing is? It's a big, huge field, the soccer field. So they've decided they will cut up the grass from the field, the soil. And they will cut it into small, tiny cubes and sell it. Pieces of the actual field. Apparently, the field is so big, if you cut it up into tiny cubes, you get thousands and thousands, or maybe tens of thousands of them, and they're expected to rake in millions. They think they could even make, I don't know, some crazy number, like $20 million off the field, selling the soil. So the governor of New Jersey, Mikey Sherrill, is demanding a cut of that. She has a point. And I think you should ask the New York Giants, isn't it their stadium, if you can cut up the field and take it away? Let's go to Paul in White Plains. Paul, how you doing?
3: Mark, I'm doing well, thank you. I'd like you to explain something. How come every day I turn on the news and they say they obliterated Iran's missile capability?
0: Well, I don't think anybody ever said they obliterated. They said they, what's the word they used? Diminished it. Obviously, you can't get it all at once, but over a number of days, you can get it. So it'll take a while. They do replenish those supplies, and they have some buried underground that they bring up. But we've been hitting them harder than ever the last few nights, so we have taken away a lot of it. But you can't do it all in one night. That's impossible. But thanks for calling. Let's go to Ed in Pennsylvania. Ed, how you doing?
4: Pretty good, Mark. Thanks for taking my call. I, too, watched the game, and one thing that impressed me very much was when Argentina and Spain did their national anthems, how the athletes sang it like full-throated, knew the words actually, and it looked fairly clean cut, unlike, say, Major League Baseball or NFL type thing when they panned the players. I was pretty impressed with that, the fact that they actually knew their national anthem and sang it.
0: Yeah,
4: That was one positive thing.
0: Well, that's a good point.
4: That's all I got.
0: We could use more of that here. Good point. Thanks for calling. Hey, when we come back, the best columnist in the world, we'll talk to Michael Goodwin next on 710 WOR. Let's get the latest news. Here's Larry Kofsky.
5: Good morning, Mark. We have 74 degrees under sunny skies at 10:34. The NYPD has a man in custody after he allegedly set off what appears to have been a smoke grenade of some kind outside 26 Federal Plaza in Lower Manhattan. ABC 7 reporting police believe the person has a history of anti-ICE activity. The device is said to have consisted of fireworks and a flammable liquid. Police are looking for an armed robber who shot an 18-year-old woman in the chest late last night as he stole her purse on a Brooklyn subway platform. She's in stable condition. Her attacker fled. The death toll from the Legionnaires' disease outbreak on the Upper East Side has now risen to 3, city health officials announcing the third death last night. There's growing concern about the spread of war in the Middle East following the deaths of 3 U.S. service members. U.S. Central Command confirms they died in an Iranian strike on a base in Jordan. Iran's supreme leader is vowing to widen the war if the U.S. keeps attacking his country. This report sponsored by the Empire State Building. See the best of what New York has to offer at the reimagined Empire State Building Observation Deck. Immerse yourself in an authentic New York experience with a new interactive museum and unmatched views from the heart of New York City. 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Open daily, reservations required. Our next report at 11. Wake up with Curtis Sliwa and Larry Menti in the morning, 6 till 10 weekdays. I'm Larry Kofsky on 710 WOR.
6: Good day, everyone. I'm Ron Ansana. On Wall Street, stocks trying to bounce back after last week's sell-off, the market focusing on the intensifying military action between the U.S. and Iran, which is also spreading to other countries. Iran said there is the possibility of talks resuming, which got oil to turn around after rallying last night and then flattening out early this morning, less of an influence on the market than it was in overnight trade. Asian markets under some pressure, Japan's Nikkei and South Korea's Kospi, both down 4%. Concerns about the viability of AI models, giving some new developments in China, not yet weighing on our markets, but still something to watch. We're also keeping an eye on earnings this week as the earnings season kicks into full gear. That'll be driving individual stocks. The economic calendar is relatively light as we move through the week. Not much to speak of in terms of economic data. Again, the focus will be on whether or not there can be any progress in talks with Iran or whether or not the military activity spreads across the region. Interest rates relatively steady, so is the dollar. Gold and silver popping up in early trade. I'm Ron Ansana for New York 710 WOR.
7: This is Richard DeWedding with the WOR Weather Channel forecast. Enjoy the calm, beautiful weather before a stormy shift. 82 here this afternoon. Light breezes with sunshine. Clouds gather tonight. 70 are low. Heavy rain and storms on tap for tomorrow. Some of the storms tomorrow could be strong to severe. 79 are high on Tuesday. Sunshine this hour, 75 WOR.
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0: Well, Michael Goodwin, the best columnist in America. You can read him every Sunday and every Wednesday in the New York Post. And all of his columns are up on the New York Post website. You can read them anytime. Michael Goodwin, how you doing?
25: Good morning, Mark. Thank you.
0: Hey, the mayor, our crazy mayor, saying he's going to arrest Benjamin Netanyahu. What does that tell us? That he's delusional? That he's just a child? What do you make of that?
25: Yeah, I think it's all of the above. But it's also a political play. This is red meat for his core supporters. Of course, much of his appeal to them is based on hating Israel. And so what I think Netanyahu, of course, has become the face for the haters. And if he could do anything to bring Netanyahu down, to embarrass him, they see him in a perp walk, he would love that. Fortunately, it's not going to happen. The International Criminal Court that indicted him is not relevant in the United States. We do not subscribe to its authority. We are not members of it. So that's not going to happen. But Mamdani, that's why I think he's just throwing out red meat.
0: Yeah. You wrote yesterday's comments about the J.D. Vance interview, which shocked a lot of people with Rogan. It's kind of going off the reservation from the Trump administration, especially his what seemed like anti-Israel stuff. What do you think is that's all about?
25: Well, that's a good question, Mark. I'm not sure. I don't think it was in any way a message from the administration. I think it was a much more personal revelation about what's on J.D. Vance's mind. It wasn't very impressive. I thought he was smarter than that, and I was very disappointed to see his contempt for Israel and his lack of understanding, frankly, of what's going on in Lebanon. Now, I get it that he is now conducting the negotiations with Iran, but to basically say Israel and Hezbollah is a chicken and egg thing it's childish, of course, but it's stupid. It's uninformed. Hezbollah was created by Iran and placed in Lebanon to help eliminate Israel. And so when you're telling Israel you can't attack Hezbollah during the ceasefire between America and Iran, you're basically doing Iran's bidding for it. And I think that's what Israel was not happy with that agreement, in the sense that it effectively gave Hezbollah time to regroup and recover and even carry out attacks and tied Israel's hands. And so I think that was one big issue, Mark, as was his comments on Jeffrey Epstein, again, suggesting that Epstein was a Mossad agent, that he had higher up relations in American intelligence, none of which has ever been proved. So I'm not sure where he's getting his ideas. So maybe he's staying up too late reading the dark web.
0: Well, Epstein's lawyer at the time was Alan Dershowitz, and he said there was absolutely no connection with the Mossad or the CIA. And
25: right.
0: If there had been one, they would have used it to negotiate a better deal for him.
25: That's right. He wouldn't have died in prison.
0: So what do you think Vance is doing? People thought of him as the front runner for 2028, and now he sounds like a little Tucker Carlson-ish. Do you think he's thinking that's the path for 2028, to break away and do that kind of nonsense?
25: Well, it could be, Mike. I mean, you're right. He is so far leading in the polls narrowly over Marco Rubio to win the 2028 Republican nomination. I think that this kind of interview will drive a wedge between him and much of the Trump base. And you mentioned Tucker Carlson, who has broken with Trump. And, of course, I think Tucker is no longer, he's come out of the closet as an anti-Semite. And I think that Vance is very close to Tucker. Tucker's son worked for Vance until just recently in the VP office. So it is, as I say in my column, a friend of mine who was a friend of Vance's and helped him in all of his campaigns. He's appalled by what's been happening. For him, it started several months ago, and he's actually alerted me to that. And I said I didn't see anything like that, but I certainly stand corrected now.
0: You think this is the beginning of the end of the nuttiness of the Democrats? I know you got Fetterman finally speaking out. Even Bill Maher in an NPR interview said, if they keep this up, I'm going to vote for a Republican in 2028. So you think maybe it might wake up the leadership to clean up their mess there?
25: Well, I think the problem, Mark, ultimately, is that the leadership has no power or has very limited power anymore. I mean, Chuck Schumer and King Jeffries are scoffed at by the socialist Democrats. I mean, here you have a Democratic mayor of New York, a socialist, and you have the leader of the Democrats in the House and in the Senate, both in Brooklyn, I don't think Mamdani has a relationship with either one of them. And neither have they supported him nor denounced him. So they don't really have any power over this new breed of socialist Democrat. Mamdani, that's really Mamdani's wing of the party, and it's growing faster than the rest of the party.
0: Yeah. Well, it's got to end at some point. It's got to. This has happened before in Democratic world where they go too far left,
25: yes,
0: and then a Bill Clinton emerges, that type, and leads them back to the center. Is there time for that?
25: That's a very good point, Mark, about what Bill Clinton did to the Democrats in 92. You're right. And I think a lot of people have been looking for the next Bill Clinton for a while. Instead, we're getting moving further left rather than toward the center with the core energy of the party.
0: Well, if you're looking for another Bill Clinton, how about Fetterman, if he would go out and buy a suit, maybe?
25: I think the amazing thing would be, Mark, if Fetterman would actually lead the party and join the GOP in the Senate. That I think would be a real warning. And don't forget too, some of the senators, were not even Democrats. They're independents and things like that. Bernie Sanders, Manchin was an independent. Kyrsten Sinema, really. Yeah. So there were a lot of August King in Maine is not a Democrat. So the party is actually quite small, but it counts on those non-Democrats to caucus with them to give them all their votes. So if Fetterman would break the ice, that would be something.
0: Yeah, it'd be interesting. Well, Michael Goodwin, great column. You can read Michael Goodwin's column every Sunday and every Wednesday. And if you missed any, they're up on the New York Post website. You can go there and read them. Michael Goodwin, thanks for being with us.
25: My pleasure, right. Mark. Thank you.
0: Take care. Hey, coming up at noon, Buck Sexton and Clay Travis, they do a real good show every day from noon to 3. Then at 3 o'clock, you got the most listened to radio show in America, Sean Hannity. You got Jesse Kelly every night at 6. And Jimmy Failla, what a funny show. Interesting, hysterical sometimes. Jimmy Failla every night, 9 to midnight, right here on 710 WOR.
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0: Hey, if you're not sleeping well, you really should think about a new mattress. 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
8: John Polk was my nemesis. 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
0: Well, somebody's going to be the next governor of California, and they're going to have a problem. They got to get rid of this Gavin Newsom executive order, which he signed. It bans the sale of gas-powered cars by 2035. In other words, you'd have to have an electric car. You couldn't drive a gas car. Well, actually, I guess you could drive it, but you couldn't sell it. But that would put most dealers out of business. And when you say 2035, that sounds so far in the future. It sounds like the Jetsons. But if you think about it, it's only 9 years away. That's just 9 years from now. And most car dealers sell gas-powered cars. They don't sell electric cars. You know, and a lot of the car companies have stopped with the electric cars. BMW just stopped making electric cars. They'll make hybrids, but that's it. And GM, Ford, all of them are going to hybrids and not electric cars. They got all kinds of problems with electric cars. And the biggest one is the public doesn't buy them. So it's a problem. You know, EVs have a shorter range. It takes forever to charge. You know, let's say you pull into a gas station. How long does it take you to fill up? A minute? 2 minutes? EV? You're going to be in that gas station for a half hour. Great for the gas station. They can sell you stuff. But so whoever the next governor is got to get rid of that ban on gas-powered cars, because it's 2035, just a few years away. It's going to be beautiful today, a nice, beautiful, sunny day. Air quality is much, much, much, much better. It's safe to go out. We got another hour to go and a lot coming up in the next hour. We'll get to the election, Safe America Act, and more just ahead. 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
12: 75 degrees, sunny skies at 11 o'clock. Good morning, I'm Larry Kofsky. A man is in police custody after allegedly setting off a makeshift incendiary device outside 26 Federal Plaza. Authorities say the device, consisting of fireworks and a flammable liquid, sent smoke billowing into the air. ABC 7 reporting the suspect is believed to be a protester with a history of anti-ICE activity. The building houses government agencies, including ICE and the FBI. We're learning more about one of the three people who died after contracting Legionnaire's disease during the outbreak on the Upper East Side. Speaking through an attorney, his family says the second person to die of the disease was an 88-year-old Air Force veteran who spent 2 weeks in intensive care before he died on Friday. Attorney Ron Ketter says his wife of 50 years found the man suffering from a fever in their Yorkville apartment on July 2nd. The family blames the owner of a building linked to the outbreak for failing to properly maintain its cooling tower. City health officials have confirmed 74 Legionnaires cases. In the latest cluster, 8 people remain hospitalized. An armed robbery on a Brooklyn subway platform late last night left an 18-year-old woman suffering from a gunshot wound to the chest. Police say it happened just before midnight at the President Street Medgar Evers College Station. The suspect grabbed the woman's purse and shot her when she resisted. He ran off. She's hospitalized in stable condition. Concerns are growing about a possible spread of war in the Middle East as the U.S. and Iran exchange attacks for a 9th consecutive night following the collapse of a temporary ceasefire.
13: A U.S. official confirms F-16s from Germany and F-35 fighters based in Britain are being sent to the region, joining some 50,000 U.S. troops already there. Iran not shying away from escalation, striking at U.S. bases and infrastructure in Kuwait, Jordan, and Bahrain, including a desalination plant, part of a system that supplies roughly 90% of Kuwait's drinking water.
12: That's correspondent Hannah Batah. Continued fighting in the Middle East has gas prices climbing steadily. AAA's daily average for a price of a gallon of regular in the city is up 11.5 cents in just the past week to just under $4.14. Nationwide, the average is back over $4 as of this morning. Police in suburban Philadelphia investigating a weekend home invasion at the home of former New York Giants running back Saquon Barkley.
14: Police Captain Tyler Moyer says detectives are looking for at least two suspects after they say at least one of them broke into Barkley's home early Saturday morning while the Philadelphia Eagles star and his family were there.
15: All the occupants of the house were physically okay, obviously a little unsettled.
14: The suspects took off before police arrived. He says it's not believed anything was taken. Police have released a photo of a white SUV involved. Authorities are investigating whether this is connected to a string of home invasions targeting pro athletes. I'm Scott Pringle, WOR News.
12: E-bike riders in New Jersey now have some new rules to follow.
1: Under the new rules that went into effect on Sunday, those under the age of 15 can no longer use e-bikes. Drivers will need a special license or a standard driver's license to operate the vehicles. Helmets are now legally required, and bikes need to be registered with the MVC. However, registration fees will be waived until January 2027. Lawmakers hope that these regulations will increase general safety on New Jersey roads. Lizzie Radabali, WOR News.
12: WOR News time coming up to 11:04.
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2: Art. Soak up the bright, beautiful sunshine here this afternoon while it lasts at 82, a northeast breeze. Peaceful weather will fade away tonight. Partly cloudy, 70 are low. Keep the umbrella closed tomorrow. Strong to severe storms are expected, up to 3 inches of rain possible too. High tomorrow is 79, more rain at midweek. Wednesday's high in the mid-80s. Sunshine this hour, 75. Richard DeWedding at the Weather Channel on 710 WOR.
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12: In sports, the Yankees split their doubleheader with the Dodgers, losing Game 1 8-2 before taking the nightcap 2-1. They welcome in the Pittsburgh Pirates tonight. The Mets beat the Phillies 6-1. They move on to Milwaukee to face the Brewers. On Wall Street, early gains are fading, though stocks are still mostly higher. Chip stocks, which have been under pressure recently, are recovering. Dow Industrials down 216. The S&P is up 8. The Nasdaq gaining 77. Our next update at 11:30. 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I'm Larry Kofsky on 710 WOR.
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0: Well, it's going to be a beautiful day today. Price of oil up a little. Stock market down a little. Price of oil up to $82 a barrel. All right, that's up from, it was down around 68, 70. But it's just like last time, temporary spike. It'll come down. We are bombing the hell out of Iran every night. Now, Iranians killed two U.S. troops over the weekend, one more. That brings it up to three. You'll hear the news media talk about this day and night, three dead. You know, overall in the war, six, seven dead. They'll make a big deal out of that. Now, got to remember, during the Biden-Afghanistan withdrawal, 13 U.S. soldiers were killed. Do you know that during the Obama administration, how many U.S. soldiers do you think were killed during the Obama administration? 2,300. 2,300. No mention by the media. Not a big deal to them. But Iran, not only that, but they're warning people, they stay away from U.S. bases. They're making all kinds of threats now. Iranians' missile and drone attacks struck a nuclear or a power and water distillation plant in Kuwait. That's very important, these water distillation plants, that part of the world. Key source of drinking water in Kuwait, which is a tiny nation. So they did hit that. That was pretty strategic. Iran is telling its own citizens, turn off the air conditioner to preserve the power grid. Think it's hot here? Try Iran. Telling people, turn off the AC. They blame U.S. strikes for the string. Now, of course, they are threatening President Trump like crazy. They even have billboards now threatening Trump that they're going to kill him, his family. Oh, this is pretty serious stuff. Can you imagine? Why would he even take this job? Now you got Iran threatening you? Now he's suddenly like a Salman Rushdie. There's a giant poster in the middle of Tehran calling for the death of Trump. They're all over the place. Another one, oh God, has headshots of members of the Trump family, including Melania, Ivanka, Don Jr., on top of coffins draped with U.S. flag. I mean, this is just awful. They're also threatening. They actually said Trump is the next one after the death of regime critic Lindsey Graham. So does that mean they're implying that they had something to do with his death, that they somehow caused it or poisoned him or something? So crazy Democrats have got to do something about their party being taken over by nutjob socialists. Who's going to stand up to them? Well, Fetterman has been pretty good. You know, when Mamdani made these ridiculous, silly, childish comments about, I'm going to arrest Netanyahu, just nonsense, ridiculous stuff. You can't arrest Netanyahu. And there's no such law. He violated international law. There's no such thing. And the International Criminal Court in The Hague is just a silly little thing. It's not a real court. It's not even recognized by the United States. Their leaders are not even allowed in the United States. It's just a joke. But the one Democrat who really stood up to Mamdani was Fetterman. Give him credit.
4: He's such a tough guy to say that kind of thing. He has no way to do that. Of course, obviously, America's not even part of that corrupt court. And so he's just a clown to even say that.
0: Yeah, this International Criminal Court is a left-wing kook court. It was founded by a bunch of Mamdani types to go after America. And that's why America doesn't recognize it, doesn't submit to it. And most major nations don't recognize the ICC. It's not a real court. But good for Fetterman. And he's the guy taking on the Democrat. He's the Democrat trying to wake up his party.
5: If our party ever becomes, and just make it official, as the anti-Israel party, you know, that's when I would leave, because that's been a moral clarity for me.
0: Yeah, it's just ridiculous. And Bill Maher, give Bill Maher credit for standing up to the crazy Democrats. In fact, Maher in an interview said they've embraced a level of nuttiness, of nutty stuff, that makes him open to voting, he says, for J.D. Vance in 2028. He said, the party is being taken over. Every day I hear about a new, very radical guy. I can't sit and just not notice stuff, which people seem to want to do because it's all about my team, your team, but it's some crazy stuff. And when they're cheering for the Intifada, I'm out. So, no, and he says, I'm not living in communist America. I know that the talking point is that it's not communism, it's socialism. But when they're talking about taking over key industries, it's communism. There's the definition. So even Maher standing up to them, good for him. But he gave a lot of interviews. Well, the reason is he's got the Mark Twain Award. It's a big deal, the Mark Twain Award for Bill Maher.
6: There aren't a lot of awards for comedy, and it's pretty overlooked, like in movies. But for what I do, it's, yes, the award, I think, to get. And again, there's not many for this particular brand of show business, so I was very grateful.
0: Yeah, so they call it the Nobel Prize of comedy. Good for Maher. He also, good for him, he's doing an NPR interview, and he went after NPR, calling it an extreme far-left outlet. And, of course, the NPR host, you know, they always whisper, these NPR hosts, they always talk like this. And he said, I think you'd be surprised at how diverse we are. I'd be stunned. I'd be shocked if you were diverse. But he really told them off right on NPR. Good. And he said, start engaging with the argument. Stop attacking the Republicans. Engage with the argument. Hey, also, he defended Louis C.K., who, of course, was canceled. And it was pretty disgusting. He was, you know, would get a woman into his hotel room, usually somebody he's working with or something, or get him into his office. And then he would remove his pants and masturbate in front of them. Now, I don't get this fetish at all. I mean, he did it a couple of times. This is why he got canceled. I mean, if you're going to do that, you really can do it by yourself. Has he ever heard of porn? I mean, you don't need to have an actual person in the room. And the strange part is he wouldn't just pull down his pants. He would take them off, fold them, drape them over the chair. It's just insane. So I guess he deserved to. I mean, that's disgusting. He deserved to be ostracized. But Bill Maher is arguing, and he has a point here. He said he might have done enough show business jail time. He understands canceling him, understands you go to show business jail. But he said, it, like regular jail, there's got to be a limit. You know, this is not life in prison for this. He said this should be like a 10-year punishment. He said it's been 10 years for this guy. That's enough. For this kind of crime, you wouldn't get life. You'd get 10 years in jail. So he's saying after a few years, let him out of showbiz jail. He said, you know, he's got a very popular podcast and a popular HBO show. And he said he brought back people. He brought Kevin Spacey back and Woody Allen. And he's invited Louis C.K. to come to this Mark Twain Award. So he's got a point. I mean, I understand canceling the guy, but it doesn't have to be permanent. Just like sending somebody to jail. You could send him for life. You could send him for 2 years, 5 years. So good point. You know, Lindsey Graham, his sister, has replaced him in the Senate. And now this is the temporary appointment. The election election's in November, but the governor appoints somebody to fill the seat till January. But President Trump surprised everybody, urging Lindsey Graham's sister to run in November. He said there's nobody better. He said he met with her. She came to meet with President Trump, and he asked her, for the good of the nation, to run for the U.S. Senate in the real election coming up. He said, I hope she does this. There's nobody better. Now, she's married. She has a family. I don't know what she wants to do. I don't know if it's something that she wants, but he's asking her to run. Pretty interesting. Tom Holman saying now, when it comes to ICE agents, the problem is everybody wanted to have body cameras, but you got, you know, hundreds of thousands of ICE agents. It's a lot of body cameras, and you got to have a little training to wear it. So it takes time to get them all, every one of them, wired up. But what Holman's doing is they work in teams. So he wants at least one person on every team to have the body cam so people can see what happened in these incidents. Hey, is this sleazy or not sleazy? President Trump has his own Twitter. It's called Truth Social. He started it. Now, actually, at this point, he owns, I think, 53% of it. So it's not all him, but it's his own Truth Social. And he came out with this thing yesterday they launched, or over the weekend. If you're a big company or a business or whoever, you're a hedge fund, you can pay a monthly fee, $100,000 a month. It's a lot of money. And when President Trump is going to tweet something, you'll get it early before everybody else. And a lot of times if he's tweeting something about a business or an industry or something, it can make a stock shoot up. That's why a hedge fund would want it early, find out before everybody else, because then they could buy the stock. If he's going to say something about Tesla or something or whatever, you could buy Tesla real fast. Or if he's going to say something bad about Tesla, you could sell it real fast. So it sounds like insider trading. And you'd pay $100,000 a month for access to this. Now, to me, it sounds pretty sleazy. And if you're the president of the United States, you shouldn't. It's legal, I guess, but you shouldn't be doing this. But in his defense, it turns out, now he doesn't run the company and he only owns 53% of it. It turns out, I didn't know this, that other platforms do this. Twitter has this service. So it's not just some crazy thing he came up with. Apparently other platforms have it. And if you're a hedge fund, that, if you watch the show Billions, you know, that's what they're after and that's what they'll pay for. Inside info, stuff that isn't public yet, get information before anybody else, that kind of stuff. And these guys, when it's going to be a tweet, you get it ahead of everybody. I don't know what that means. Does it mean 5 minutes, 10 minutes? But hedge funds are equipped to respond in a microsecond, so it would still help them. It doesn't sound great, but again, other platforms have all been doing it. So if that's what the other platforms do, his certainly has a right to keep up with the rest of the industry. Amazon has announced they're building a facility in Holbrook out in Long Island. It sounds good, right? Building a facility. This is Amazon. Boy, when they build a facility, it's a $1 billion facility. It's 140 acres. Now, it's going to be a huge fulfillment center. They got to build these all over the place. You don't realize what it takes to get these packages to you. You order something, it's there the next day. It's a fulfillment center, 4 million square foot building. 4 million square feet, this building. The ceilings are 75 feet high. That's because if you've seen inside these fulfillment centers, they're just, it looks like a Costco, but 10 times the size, with these big forklifts that are all robotic, going up, picking up whatever items you order. It's unbelievable. It's the most advanced robotics you've ever seen, getting packages off shelves, putting them into orders. This will be a fulfillment center. It'll get your order ready, and then it'll be delivered. Trucks will pick it up there. Now, listen to this. It's not only 4 million square feet. It's not only 140 acres. This facility will have parking for 2,100 vehicles. 2,100 vehicles. That this is the kind of stuff you want because it's great for business. But on the other hand, as I said, it's all robotic. Normally, to get a facility like that, can you imagine the jobs it would create? Well, for robots, yes, a lot of jobs. But 2,100 vehicles means drivers. At this point, at some point, those will be robotic. Hey, Legionnaire's disease, let me just give you the latest. There are now 3 dead. And let me just point out something. When you hear, oh, more dead, oh, another death. That's a lagging indicator. That doesn't mean the outbreak is increasing. If you get Legionnaire's disease, it's going to be a week or two before you die. So if the number spiking now means the spike was a week ago for the disease spreading, it's actually coming down. There's less cases of Legionnaires. As it comes down, the death number will go up, but that's from people that contracted it a week ago when it was higher. Hey, we'll take some calls next. 800-321-0710 is the number. 800-321-0710.
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3: Hey, we'll take some calls. Actually, let's get some new callers. If you never called before, call us. 800-321-0710 is the number. 800-321-0710. Let's go to Lee in New Jersey. Lee, how you doing?
4: Hi, how are you? Thank you for taking my call.
3: Thanks for calling.
4: I'm not a new caller. This is my fourth call. I used to live in North Babylon, Long Island.
3: If you call that living, but okay.
4: Yeah, well, I was younger. Oh. But anyway, where did they find all that square footage? Because Long Island is so built up. Like, did they just create a new town somewhere? Because to put an Amazon center out there, where did they find all that square footage that wasn't built?
3: That's why it's in Holbrook. That's why it's not in the middle of Garden City. You got to go out to Holbrook to get that much square footage. Probably.
4: Well, even going out to the Hamptons and stuff, I mean, there's still, a lot of towns out there. But I was thinking about they're going to have robots working it, but they're still going to have a lot of delivery trucks, which is good for people that need a job. But they're going to clog the roads like crazy. You ever been on the Belt Parkway? I mean, it's like coming in from Long Island.
3: Yeah. You should talk. You're in New Jersey. You ever been on River Road? Try to drive that.
4: Well, that's not too far from me, actually.
3: Yeah, you can't get down there. I don't know what you people in New Jersey were thinking. You built 5,000 skyscrapers on the waterfront, and you have the same two roads. It's clogged up all day.
4: I'm in Homedale. This is very nice. It's like a lot of room to breathe. Don't tell everybody now that I just did, because they're all going to move here.
3: All right. Lee, thanks for calling. Great call. Let's go to Justin in Fairlawn. Justin, how you doing?
5: Oh, it's great to speak with you, Mark. Memories of Palisades Amusement Park. Yeah. Was one of the only saltwater pools in the country, a wave pool. Irv Rosenthal was the actual owner, and I worked there, and he was very personable. He'd greet all the people working there. I used to work the hot dog stand, and I met some good personalities, Buster Crabbe, Flash Gordon.
3: Oh, my God. Wait, give me a minute. Buster Crabbe. Nobody under 112 is going to know who that is. But
5: well, I'm 115, so not to worry.
3: But if you watch the Honeymooners episode, he's mentioned in one of them.
5: yeah, that's very true. They had Freddie Cannon do the actual performance there. It was incredible.
3: Yeah, okay, but let me ask you something. It was a big amusement park. Fort Lee, right? Was it Edgewater or Fort Lee? But
5: more so towards Cliffside Park.
3: Cliffside Park. I think the Winston Towers apartment building sit on what used to be the Palisade Park.
5: Right, and the Palisadium is there too. But
3: here's the question:
5: coming over the bridge,
3: it was so popular. What closed it? Why did it close?
5: 1971, the neighborhood changed. There were a lot of bars and other areas.
3: And
5: what happened was there were a lot of after hours drinking.
3: Well,
5: and
3: that's good. We like that.
5: It got worse. So he decided to shut it down and sell it. But it was extremely popular in my day.

0: back in the 1880s.
1: Yeah, no, it was a big deal. All right, well, thanks for calling. Good stuff. Let's go to Adam in New Jersey. Adam, how you doing?
2: Yeah, I'm just a little down a bit, you know, wondering what happened to the peace movement that in America. Where's the Joan Baez's? And you know what I'm saying?
1: She's
2: a little disappointed. You know, there's soldiers dying over there.
1: Assisted living right now. What happened to Joan Baez? Peace movement, you still got it.
2: I don't see nothing in the streets.
1: Oh, you should get a television set. It's really change your life. Get one of those flat screens. You can turn it on and watch MSNBC, and you'll see peace marches all over the place, protesting the war, protesting Trump, no kings. You'll even see those peace signs. They brought them back. They're all wearing those things now. Let's go to Mike in Portchester. Mike, how you doing?
3: All right, Mark. I called because you always talk about Greenwich. You ever been to Portchester?
1: I've been to Colony Pizza there. Probably the nicest looking Colony Pizza. You've got an outdoor deck overlooking the water. I've been to Costco there. I've been to,
3: T&J's restaurant?
1: T&J is very, very good. That's a great Italian restaurant. I went there with Fred Camillo. And also you got Sergio's Saw Pit. That's one of the great Italian restaurants.
3: That's right.
1: See, do I pass the test? Pasquale's is very good too, and there's a lot of good stuff in. But you got an AMC movie theater there. See, I know my way around Portchester.
3: Well, listen, when you talk to Vincent, give him a phrase for me in Italian.
1: All right, go ahead.
3: For Mayor Mondani, okay.
1: Go ahead.
3: Give him a new name, Zero Mudani.
1: All right. Work on that a little. Tweak that a little. Let's go to Vincent in Brooklyn. Vincent, how you doing?
4: Good morning, Mark.
1: Okay. No good morning to other listeners.
4: No, I know. Just good morning to you, Mark. I heard the first part of the show. Zero Mondani. Mark, I believe that city council speaker, Julia Menin, is a fraud, and she's just as leftist as all the rest of the leftists on the city council. But she comes off better because she wears nicer clothes and has a better hairdress and has better dental implants.
1: But she can be common sense at times.
4: Here's the butt, Mark. Last week, and the photo was in the Post, she did a photo op with Michael Mulgrew, the president of the teachers union, and there was one of his cronies there. She made a side deal with the teachers' aides beyond the raises they already got, the teachers and the aides, in their contract. She cut a side deal that wasn't negotiated with anybody to give each teacher's aide a $10,000 additional raise. Mark, she is the one who sponsored that law before Eric Adams' term was up that says, we have to offer our buildings when they're for sale to these NGOs. And even though she didn't have enough votes, it wasn't veto-proof, Eric Adams just played dead, and Mondani signed it to law. She just used
1: words. I know what you're saying. She is more common sense, but you're right. She's being Chuck Schumer-ish, afraid to stand up to these crazy left, and she's giving
4: and as I said,
1: but Vincent, we gotta go do the news. But good point. Thanks for calling. Hey, when we come back, John Fund, the great writer, columnist, you know, Wall Street Journal, the Committee on Unleashed Prosperity, and no better expert on our elections. Are they safe? Are they going to be okay this time? No better expert. We'll talk to him next on 710 WOR. Let's get the latest news. Here's Larry Kofsky.
5: Good morning, Mark. We have 77 degrees under sunny skies at 11:34. A man believed to be an anti-ICE activist is in police custody after he wheeled a cart loaded with fireworks and flammable liquid to 26 Federal Plaza in Lower Manhattan and ignited it, sending smoke billowing into the air. Sources tell NBC4 the man is identified as 43-year-old Andrew Arabica. Two people were taken to the hospital with minor injuries. Three people now confirmed dead in the Legionnaires' disease outbreak on the Upper East Side. City health officials announced the third death Sunday night. While none have been identified, the family of the second victim said over the weekend that he was an 88-year-old Air Force veteran who died on Friday after spending 2 weeks in intensive care. Two U.S. service members who died over the weekend in Iranian strikes in Jordan have been identified. Isabella Gonzalez of Texas was killed Friday, while Tyler Fian of Hawaii died on Saturday. The FDA, with egg on its face over some tainted lettuce that wasn't really tainted. The agency says a sample of lettuce from Taylor Farms that initially tested positive for cyclospora was a false positive, and that no samples have tested positive for the parasite. Taylor Farms says it will nevertheless follow through on a voluntary recall of all iceberg lettuce sourced from central Mexico. Our next news at noon. Wake up with Curtis Sliwa and Larry Menti in the morning, 6 till 10 weekdays. I'm Larry Kofsky on 710 WOR.
6: This is Richard Wedding with the WOR Weather Channel forecast. A thick hazy blanket of wildfire smoke covers New York City. Hot, suffocating 87 this afternoon. Light westerly breeze offers little relief. The smoky air lingers tonight, 73. We'll get rid of the smoke and bring in strong to severe storms tomorrow afternoon. Improving weather Sunday with sunshine and a high 80. AC Sunshine, 83 at WOR.
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19: The National Transportation Safety Board is opening an investigation into a deadly Tesla crash in Texas. Last weekend, a driver said his Tesla was on autopilot when it slammed into a house and killed an elderly woman. The company insists their data shows the driver overrode autopilot, but they have yet to provide any proof. The CEO of NVIDIA says his company will prioritize U.S. interests over commercial considerations. Jensen Huang says NVIDIA chips won't work if they're smuggled into a restricted nation because there won't be any support or repairs. It comes as more politicians in Washington are reluctant to send advanced AI chips to China. Google is losing more talent to Anthropic. Bloomberg says the latest AI researchers to depart are Jonas Adler and Alexander Pritzel. It comes as Anthropic plans to go public and can lure new talent with promises of equity. And Anthropic is accusing Chinese technology firm Alibaba of extracting capabilities from its Claude AI program. They say that Alibaba carried out roughly 29 million exchanges. They call this the largest extraction campaign of its kind. Tech Report, I'm Mark Mayfield.
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20: Team USA closed out group play of the World Cup with a 3-2 loss to Turkey, the Americans giving up the game-winning goal in the final seconds of stoppage time. The U.S. had already clinched the group and a berth in the knockout round. They meet Bosnia in the round of 32 Wednesday. Baseball action yesterday was highlighted by a case of deja vu. The Phillies beat the Nationals 10-5, scoring five times in the ninth. Bryce Harper, the go-ahead home run. The Phils beat the Nats in the last three games of that series and rallied in the ninth in every game. Manager Don Mattingly.
21: It is hard to describe because you don't see this that often. The guys hung in there like we couldn't get anything going early.
20: The Phillies scored 15 ninth-inning runs over those last three games. Big trade in the NBA yesterday. Charlotte sending LaMelo Ball to Minnesota for Naz Reid and draft picks. Meanwhile, ESPN reports the Celtics remain interested in dealing all-star Jaylen Brown. And the NHL draft is tonight in Buffalo. Toronto picks first. That's sports. I'm Matt McCoy.
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1: Well, John Fund, the brilliant writer, columnist, Wall Street Journal, National Review, runs the Committee to Unleash Prosperity, and he's written a book that it came out a little while ago, but you got to read this book. It's called Our Broken Elections. Really explains things to you. A very important book, Our Broken Elections. And it's good to have him back with us. John Fund, how you doing?
23: Pleasure. Thanks. The Canadians, our invasion has more or less gone away.
1: Well, but it could start again. President Trump is right to get on them. They could do some forest maintenance, make sure this doesn't happen again, can't they?
23: Both Canada and the U.S. Don't allow controlled burns in a lot of their government land, and that's one of the reasons we have these fires.
1: Yeah, but it's time to stop listening to these climate change nuts. They're wrong about some things, and this is certainly one of them. Hey, before we get to the elections, let me ask you something. Great Britain got a new prime minister today. What does that mean for us?
23: It means, I think, sadly, that the new Labour Party prime minister is going to have a honeymoon. And Britain will briefly, until they get disappointed, rally around him. This guy is trouble. Oh. He spoke to the Labour Party conference last week and said, all of our problems are either because of Thatcher or the United States. Oh. We have to nationalize various industries. In other words, we need more socialism. The kind of democratic socialists we have in America are now actually in charge in Britain.
1: Sorry, I asked. Hey, the other problem is whatever happens.
23: Otherwise, have a nice cup of tea.
1: But often, what happens in Britain is like the canary in the coal mine about what's going to happen here. Does that?
23: Well, the good news is, the Labour Party is extremely unpopular because they've done nothing to solve Britain's underlying economic, or social, or immigration problems, and as a result, Nigel Farage is still the favorite to become the next British Prime Minister after this. We just have to wait a couple of years for an election. And that's why they're doing so much to try to discredit Nigel Farage. And look, the real issue that we have to worry about is, You know, Britain is seeing an upsurge in left-wing political violence. We just had that former cabinet minister who was brutally murdered in her home at age 78. Nigel Farage has been threatened by people who've been arrested for that. One of the people who is in jail for threatening Nigel Farage is sending out TikTok videos threatening other people. We have a left-wing violence problem in this country. My colleague Noah Rothman at National Review has a new book out on this subject. And I have to tell you, remember that medical executive from United Healthcare who was gunned down on the streets of New York?
1: Yeah.
23: This is not an isolated phenomenon. We are seeing Antifa and people who want to threaten and intimidate their opponents all over this country. Look, I'm not an apologist for the January 6th people. I think some of those people should have gone to jail, but they are dwarfed by the number of left-wingers who are ignored by the media, who are constantly out there threatening people and have Trump derangement syndrome.
1: So this crazy move to the left, the Democrats, the socialists, all this, the violence, how do you bring this to an end? Will it ever end? Will the cycle change?
23: Well, the first thing we have to do is make sure that people understand that if they act violently or threaten people, they will be prosecuted or they will be disciplined. I think that's the most important thing. We need to keep political disagreements nonviolent. So what we have to do politically is, I think the Democratic Party is going to have to burn out this themselves. They are going to have to start losing elections, general elections. It's one thing to elect someone in Mamdani, like Mamdani. You know, this is a city where Donald Trump got 25% of the vote. Denver, Colorado, Kamala Harris won with 85% of the vote. They have to start losing elections in places like Michigan, where I think this guy Abdul al-Sayed is going to be the Democratic candidate.
1: Yeah.
23: That's the way that the Democratic Party is going to have to be convinced. You're going over the deep end, and it's time to pull back. Listen to John Fetterman. Don't primary John Fetterman.
1: Well, Fetterman is great, but you got too many Chuck Schumer, Hakeem Jeffries types who are afraid to speak up, afraid to say anything.
23: Well, if I were Chuck Schumer and I were Hakeem Jeffries, I would be afraid too, because they could lose Democratic primaries in New York. And so I understand their political hesitation. But remember, if you're trying to become a leader, you're supposed to lead. And these people have the courage of other people's convictions, namely the Democratic Socialists.
1: We've got midterms coming up. You're the expert on these election practices. Is it any better? Is the election any more secure in state by state?
23: Yes.
1: Oh, good.
23: Yes. We have about 28 states that have pretty solid voter ID laws. We have many states that are trying to also improve ballot security for mail-in ballots. I think we're going to see far more efforts to try to require proof of citizenship in order to first register to vote. Our elections are better than they were in 2024 and certainly much better than they were in 2020. However, I think that the real problem we have is there is an enthusiasm gap in this election. Democrats are far more enthusiastic about voting against Donald Trump and his friends than Republicans are in supporting, the big, beautiful tax bill or the other things that have been accomplished. I think Donald Trump has to take a Hail Mary pass between now and the election. I think he should issue an executive order, Mark, where he says, if you own a house, if you have a stock market portfolio, we're going to index that to capital gains so you don't pay taxes on the illusionary inflationary gains if you sell your house, you sell your stock portfolio. And I think that would boost the economy. It would be fair. We index everything else in our economy, including the tax brackets that we pay money on. And I think that he can do that simply with a reinterpretation of the IRS codes using executive order.
1: Yeah. It's brilliant, and it would work, and it's great. But wouldn't that rile up Democrats' media even more? Wouldn't they go even crazier?
23: Well, already it's a 10 out of 10, so I don't know what else they could do. Well, and the point is, even they, you know, would understand, hey, my house, which I bought for $500,000 and which is now worth $1 million, I wouldn't have to pay any money on the inflationary gains that I have, which are illusory, and I would save money too. So I think it would be a win-win for most people, and it would affect everyone, including the middle class, including people who just have, you know, a small IRA. It would help everyone. And as we've already learned, whenever we cut the capital gains tax, we end up with more revenue, not with less revenue.
1: Yeah. Hey, John Fund, this Save America Act, how important is this? Is it really important? Would it really get a lot done? Would it really do anything?
23: Well, I think it does have to be structured in such a way that it doesn't unduly interfere with the rights of the states to conduct their own elections. Having said that, look, the federal government sends money to the states to support their election systems. They have a right under current law to demand that the voter registration rolls be cleaned up. They usually aren't in blue states. In New York City, no marketer would ever use a voter registration list to try to sell anyone anything because 20% of the names are outdated, people who are dead, people who don't exist. Yeah. I think that we do have to clean up the election rolls. I think the federal government is probably not going to have the Save America Vote Act in place for this election, which is why going forward, the federal government has to sue the states, clean up your voter rolls, or you're not going to get any federal money. And I think that we're going to have to go back and try for the Save America Vote Act next session of Congress, because I don't want to get rid of the filibuster. I don't know how you feel about this, Mark.
1: No, I agree.
23: I think the filibuster is a great guarantor of minority rights, and we should get rid of it at our peril.
1: Yeah. Hey, we only got a minute or so left. The Democrats, so far to the left, last time this happened, you have like a Bill Clinton rise up and lead them back to the middle. Is that going to happen again? Will it be a Fetterman or somebody that could do that?
23: Good question. The answer is, how many elections do they lose because they have the loony left and on their ticket as candidates? And I think that's the only solution for this. Politicians do not have ideas. They have ambitions. And if their ambitions are thwarted by the fact that their party has moved too far to the left, they will, as Bill Clinton or Tony Blair, when the Labor Party lost three elections to Margaret Thatcher, they will adjust. We have to beat them in order for them to get common sense.
1: All right. Well, great stuff. John Fund, brilliant as always. Get his book, Our Broken Elections. It's excellent. And what's the best place to read you? National Review or...
23: I publish as an editor of the Hotline from the Committee to Unleash Prosperity.
1: Yeah,
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23: Thanks for the correction.
1: Yeah. 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
23: Thank you, Mark. Right. Good luck.
1: Take care. Hey, don't forget, at noon, it's Buck Sexton and Clay Travis today. And then, you know, Curtis is back. He's with us every morning. You should be listening to him. 6 to 10, it's Curtis Sliwa, Larry Menti, every morning, right here on 710 WOR.
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1: Hey, remember last week the president leaving Turkey had to use the old Air Force One? That beautiful new Qatar donated flying palace was taken. The president didn't use it. And remember I told you it lacked anti-missile defense? It didn't have. It had a lot of stuff, but it didn't have the anti-missile defense the old Air Force One had. So the White House has officially confirmed that and announced today that Qatar Air Force One will go out of service for at least a month or two. it will get that anti-missile defense installed in it. It's going to take a couple of months. So it's back to the old Air Force One now for at least the next month, maybe longer. Hey, we're out of time. It's going to be a beautiful day today. Absolutely beautiful. If you're going to play hooky, do it today because tomorrow a lot of rain. I'll be back tomorrow, 10 to noon, every weekday, 10 to noon. And you should be here too. 710 WOR.
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13: It is now 76 degrees, 12 noon. I'm Liz Warner, a man now in custody following an explosion earlier today outside of a federal building in Lower Manhattan. Authorities say it was an anti-ICE attack. FBI Director Kash Patel has confirmed an individual deployed an incendiary device outside of 26 Federal Plaza. Two minor injuries reported so far. Police found the man with an airsoft rifle, carbon dioxide cartridges, halogen lighting, and a helmet. The city now reporting a new third death from Legionnaires' disease.
14: The deadly outbreak of Legionnaires claims two more lives, bringing the total number of deaths to three, all on the Upper East Side. One of the victims, an 88-year-old Air Force veteran who was married for 50 years. We're told his wife found him feverish by an open window back on July 2nd. Despite 2 weeks in the ICU, he died on Friday. A total of 74 patients have been diagnosed with Legionella since this cluster was first reported. Eight of them remain hospitalized.
13: That's ABC's Lucy Yang. Now, despite the uptick, a city official said yesterday the spread of Legionnaires in the city appears to be contained. The FDA says lettuce samples from Taylor Farms that had tested positive for cyclospora, sickening people in New Jersey, New York, and elsewhere, was a false positive.
15: On Friday, Taylor Farms said it was voluntarily removing iceberg lettuce sourced from central Mexico. This is after a positive test of a cyclospora in the lettuce. The FDA says after further review, no samples of the iceberg lettuce grown in central Mexico have tested positive for the parasite. More than 1,600 people have gotten sick, according to the CDC, even though state health departments say thousands of cases of cyclosporiasis have been confirmed in the U.S. since May. I'm Scott Pringle, WOR News.
13: A street in the Bronx being renamed in honor of a fallen officer.
16: Detective Diderol Islam was killed in a mass shooting at the NFL's headquarters last summer while working as a private security guard. Family and friends were on East 172nd Street in the Bronx for the dedication ceremony on Saturday, along with Police Commissioner Jessica Tisch. In a post on social media, Tisch said once a street is renamed in honor of someone, their life forever becomes a part of New York's story. Lizzie Radabali, WOR News.
13: In the Middle East, the U.S. and Iran exchanging attacks now for a ninth consecutive night. U.S. CENTCOM confirming an Iranian strike killed two U.S. service members and left one more missing. Meantime, an additional service member killed in action in Iraq.
17: A U.S. official confirms F-16s from Germany and F-35 fighters based in Britain are being sent to the region, joining some 50,000 U.S. troops already there. Iran not shying away from escalation, striking at U.S. bases and infrastructure in Kuwait, Jordan, and Bahrain, including a desalination plant, part of a system that supplies roughly 90% of Kuwait's drinking water.
13: Now, traffic through the strait appears to have slowed, which has sent the price of oil upward in recent weeks. According to AAA, the average price exactly $4 today. That's up from about $3.87 one week ago. Restaurant Week kicking off in the city today. Hundreds of restaurants taking part and offering discounted meals for lunch and brunch and dinner. Details of participating restaurants and menus can be found online. Runs through August the 16th across all five boroughs. 76 degrees. It's now 12:03.
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2: Now,
3: here's a WOR Weather Channel forecast. Enjoy the calm, beautiful weather before a major stormy shift. 82 here this afternoon. Light northerly breeze with sunshine. Clouds gather tonight as the air settles near 70. Prepare for heavy rain tomorrow. Strong storms are expected. 2 to 3 inches of rain. Deep puddles expected right on through Wednesday. Richard Wedding at the Weather Channel on 710 WOR.
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15: Welcome back in, Clay and Buck. We are rolling through the Monday edition of the program. I will point out, Buck, as we were talking about all the awesome things that are going on with the World Cup having been here, we are scheduled to be joined by FCC Commissioner Brendan Carr, the head of the FCC. He's been on a few times before. There are a bunch of big stories. Now, this is not going to be till the top of the third hour, and it's also worth mentioning, this is week two of all of us being, all this show being available on YouTube, and around 10,000 of you every day in week one were watching, which is a very good debut. It's a pinprick of the number of people that are listening right now. We love all of you on AM, FM, satellite radio, podcast, but we want to be everywhere for everyone. There are a bunch of big stories that we're going to be able to get into with him. Paramount lawsuit. The View, what he thinks about the national broadcast ownership cap. There are a lot of things happening in media of a very significant nature that we are going to get into with him. But I'll set the table here for this, Buck. When we come back, we'll dive into the latest on Iran, gas prices, where things are going there. Also, we didn't mention this off the top, but I think it's a big story. Mamdani said that he would potentially arrest Prime Minister

0: Welcome back in, Clay and Buck. Let's get to a bunch of your calls. I'm going to run through them quickly. Let's see. Tom in Alabama. We're going to talk more about this. Mom, Donnie, we'll play the audio for you in the next hour. Threatening to arrest Netanyahu. You got to take. Fire away.
1: Copy. I think Netanyahu needs to take him up on that. Get arrested. Let Mamdani take him to court. Televise it. Mamdani can show up with his liberal talking points. Netanyahu can show up with his Israeli facts and let the world decide.
0: Thank you. I just think we'll play this audio because I do think it's crazy that there's even a discussion about a mayor trying to arrest a foreign leader who's coming to the United Nations. It reminds me of, remember back in the day, Lethal Weapon, the diplomatic immunity guy during the South Africa story? He says, like, he just holds it up.
2: Diplomatic immunity. It's just been revoked.
0: Great line. Todd in Tampa. What you got for us, Todd?
3: Hey, guys. Thanks for taking my call. Long-time listener, first-time caller. Back to what you were saying about leaving the country and when you come back. I was a merchant mariner for several years back in the 90s, and I used to pick up oil in Kuwait City. And spent a lot of time United Arab Emirates and many places, Singapore, all around the world. But I'm telling you, when I used to get home, I'd fly into Tampa, and I would get giddy, goosebumps, just thrilled to be home in the United States of America. I would even literally kiss the ground in the Tampa International Airport. I was so happy to be home.
0: Yeah. Amen. Yeah. I think this is so important. I understand some people say, why would I ever? Your kids and your grandkids, if you have the money, taking a trip to see the real world. And Buck, I don't mean going to a super fancy resort and getting behind an armed guard gate and sitting on a beach.
2: Yeah.
0: I mean actually seeing the way real people live around the world.
2: Go spend 10 days in Vietnam and then come back here. I mean, you'll have fun in Vietnam, but wow, will you be amazed at the luxury and the rights and the freedom that you enjoy here.
0: Heck, just go to Europe when it's hot and try to find a place with air conditioning. And
2: or
0: you
2: ice.
0: Will never forget.
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9: It is now 79 degrees, 1 o'clock. Good afternoon. I'm Liz Warner. A man is now in custody after he reportedly set off an incendiary device earlier in Lower Manhattan. The FBI is now investigating it as potential terrorism.
10: Officers took the man into custody around 8:30 a.m. on Monday morning after he allegedly started a fire outside 26 Federal Plaza. Cops also found a cart with a sign saying "Ice off our streets" containing fireworks and airsoft rifles. Three people were injured and two of those hurt had to be taken to the hospital. Charges are pending and the suspect has yet to be identified. Lizzie Radabali, WOR News.
9: More information coming out about one of now three victims to pass away from the city's Legionnaires' disease outbreak.
11: Speaking through an attorney, his family says the second person to die of the disease was an 88-year-old Air Force veteran who spent 2 weeks in intensive care before he died Friday. Attorney Ron Ketter says his wife of 50 years found the man suffering from a fever in their Yorkville apartment on July 2nd. The family blames the owner of a building linked to the outbreak for failing to properly maintain its cooling tower. City health officials have now confirmed 74 Legionnaires' cases in the latest cluster. Eight people remain hospitalized. Larry Kofsky, WOR News.
9: And overseas, more American service members have now died in the Middle East. Two U.S. soldiers killed by Iranian airstrikes have now been identified. The Department of War says the attack happened Friday at an airbase in Jordan. 19-year-old Private Isabella Gonzalez of Texas and 25-year-old First Lieutenant James Fian of Hawaii were both killed. Iran's Islamic Revolutionary Guard Corps has claimed responsibility for those attacks. Meanwhile, gas prices are rising again as that ceasefire between the U.S. and Iran has been disrupted, with an uptick in strikes between both nations.
12: Traffic through the Strait of Hormuz appears to have slowed, sending the price of oil, which is the main component in gasoline, upward in recent weeks. According to AAA, the average price was exactly $4 on Monday, which is up from about $3.87 a week ago. The price hike comes as Iran began firing on oil tankers in the strait, and the U.S. imposed a blockade on the waterway, which serves as the key shipping lane for oil from the Middle East. I'm Michael Kastner.
9: Now, the average price for a gallon of gas in New York is now $4.14 per AAA. In New Jersey, it's $4.06. And in Connecticut, a gallon of gas averaging $4.10. It's now 79 degrees out, and your WOR News time is 103.
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14: Here's a WOR Weather Channel forecast. Enjoy the calm, beautiful weather before a major stormy shift. 82 here this afternoon. Light northerly breeze with sunshine. Clouds gather tonight as the air settles near 70. Prepare for heavy rain tomorrow. Strong storms are expected. 2 to 3 inches of rain. Deep puddles expected right on through Wednesday. Richard Wedding at the Weather Channel on 710 WOR.
9: 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They host Pittsburgh tonight. 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I'm Liz Warner, 710 WOR.
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0: Welcome back in here to Clay and Buck. We will get some more of your calls and talkbacks. Also, FCC Commissioner Carr will be with us shortly. Chairman Carr, the FCC. Lots to talk about there. Podcast listener Monty from Spokane wants to chime in. Let's hear from him. That is D.
1: Clay and Buck, when it comes to Netanyahu, Trump should put out a PSA for the NYPD telling them that they don't have to follow illegal orders.
2: It's interesting. We've got that audio. Do you want to play? Let's play that audio right now. We're going to talk with Commissioner Carr about a variety of really significant stories, including that Paramount Warner Brothers potential acquisition. But here was Mamdani. I think it was cut 23. We just put it in, reiterating the Netanyahu threat just a little bit ago.
3: When it comes to Benjamin Netanyahu, we're speaking about someone who's the subject of an international criminal court arrest warrant. And he's the subject of this arrest warrant for alleged crimes against humanity, for war crimes, and he's the architect of the genocide against Palestinians in Gaza as Israel's prime minister. These are not facts of my personal assessment. They are facts of public record.
2: So, again, this also ties in with Rubio, Secretary of State Rubio, recently saying we are not going to be bound by the decisions of the ICC as it pertains to charges. And I would just point out, Iran has a substantial contingent of individuals that are at the United Nations on a regular basis. Iran's government is one of the foremost propagators of violence against its people and international human rights violations anywhere. I would be a good follow-up question to ask Mamdani, well, why have you never said the same thing about Iran? If you believe that the ICC is such an important element of international law, why have you never mentioned this as it pertains to Islamic fundamentalist terrorists who are connected to many different governments around the world? I think that would be an interesting question to ask him to see his response. Up next, Brendan Carr, commish of the FCC.
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11: It's now 79 degrees, 2 o'clock. Good afternoon. I'm Liz Warner, a suspect now in custody. FBI Director Kash Patel confirming a person, quote, set off an incendiary device that injured two people at the federal building downtown this morning. The agency now investigating as a potential terrorist threat. We get more from Aaron Katursky.
12: The federal police, which are in charge of securing the building, along with ICE police and the FBI, raced to the scene. They took an individual into custody. I talked to some police sources who said that this individual is known to them, known to have anti-ICE type views, may have even participated in protests before.
11: As the situation continues to escalate in the Middle East, there will be a solemn military ritual tomorrow at a base in Delaware for American service members killed in Iran.
13: President Trump will travel to Dover Air Force Base in Delaware on Tuesday for the dignified transfer of remains of the U.S. service members killed over the weekend in the war with Iran. It's the third time since the start of the war that the president has attended this solemn ritual. Press Secretary Caroline Leavitt says in a social media post that the president and the entire White House are praying for the families of the fallen service members. 17 American service members have been killed since the war in Iran began in late February. Karen Travers, ABC News, the White House.
11: In New Jersey, Governor Sherrill plans on taking further action after a federal appeals court overturned the state's ban on assault-style weapons and high-capacity magazines.
14: New Jersey's assault weapons ban has been in place for decades, but an appeals court just ruled the ban violated Second Amendment rights. Governor Mikey Schell says she'll continue to fight to get the ban back.
15: When it comes to protecting our kids, yeah, I'm going to keep testing the courts because this is wrong. We've seen historically as rates of gun violence have gone down in New Jersey, they were going up in other states.
14: Sherrill calls New Jersey's gun laws a model for how to protect people. The NRA applauded the ruling. I'm Scott Pringle, WOR News.
11: And the death toll now to 3 in the Legionnaires' disease outbreak on the Upper East Side of Manhattan.
16: The announcement came just hours after the city had announced the second death tied to the outbreak. No further information was released on the victims. Health Commissioner Dr. Alistair Martin says there are 74 confirmed cases of the disease as of Sunday. 8 of those people remain hospitalized. Health officials say due to the sharp decline in reported cases, the source of the outbreak has likely been eliminated, though they caution symptoms can take up to 14 days after exposure to surface. Jonathan O'Halloran, WOR News.
11: It's now 79 degrees after WOR News time, 2:03.
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11: Art. While New Yorkers say goodbye to thousands of visiting fans to the 2026 FIFA World Cup following Spain's victory yesterday over Argentina, the Yankees split their doubleheader against the Dodgers. They host Pittsburgh tonight. Mets won their rubber match against the Phillies. They're in Milwaukee tonight.
19: Here's a WOR Weather Channel forecast. Enjoy the calm, beautiful weather before a major stormy shift. 82 here this afternoon. Light northerly breeze with sunshine. Clouds gather tonight as the air settles near 70. Prepare for heavy rain tomorrow. Strong storms are expected. 2 to 3 inches of rain. Deep puddles expected right on through Wednesday. Richard Wedding at the Weather Channel on 710 WOR.
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0: Welcome back in here to Clay and Buck. Clay, did all of your communications law, statutory, equal time, corporate merger, insider speak, did you scratch that itch?
1: Yes, and I think there is a lot of news that will come out of Brendan's time with us, because all of the things that we discussed, I believe, are supremely important and not discussed as much in the media as they should be. But I appreciate him coming on, and I think we got a lot of important information out there, and we will continue to dive into all of that, as well as Sonny Hostin. We talked about The View, Buck. I got a funny, good Sonny story.
0: Oh, Sonny Hostin. 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
3: Well, it's now 80 degrees out, 2:30. Good afternoon. I'm Liz Warner. The FBI is confirming a man is now in custody after allegedly setting off an incendiary device earlier at a federal building in Lower Manhattan. Two people were injured. And a new third death from Legionnaire's disease in the Upper East Side of Manhattan. President Trump plans to attend the dignified transfer of two U.S. soldiers killed in Iranian attacks this weekend. And a judge temporarily putting a pause on the Paramount Warner Brothers Discovery merger. 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It's 2:30. Next news, 3 o'clock. Wake up with Curtis Sliwa and Larry Menti in the morning, 6 till 10 weekdays. I'm Liz Warner, 710 WOR.
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9: 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Francis Ford Coppola's gangster epic set a new standard not just for movies about the mafia, but for movies in general. Although, if you talk to the people who made it, The Godfather's prospects for success were far from assured. In fact, before its release, they were pretty bleak.
10: 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You gotta get rid of those guys. It's a disaster.
9: Then Leave the Gun, Take the Cannoli, my co-host Mark Seal and I strip back the varnish of movie history and talk to never-before-heard-from sources to get at what really made the process so arduous. Leave the Gun, Take the Cannoli is based on my co-host Mark's best-selling book of the same title. 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We sift through innumerable accounts, many of them conflicting, and try to get to the truth of what really happened. 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
1: All right, Linda, this is how good my music knowledge is. Bachman Turner Overdrive. Remember them?
2: I don't, but I'm stoked that you do. That's awesome.
1: It's awesome. I get up every morning, you know, it starts like that. You never heard that song? Come on.
2: No, I know that song, but I wouldn't know it the way you know it, like with, you know, chapter and verse and who wrote it and yada yada.
1: Oh man, it just brings back memories. Anyway, Tyler Lico, Sixgender, God is non-binary, championing the right of biological men to have access to abortion. I still can't get an answer on what that means. And I can't get an answer about what the six genders are. Nobody will give me one. I feel like people are avoiding telling me. Maybe somebody knows. Now, have you called Tellerico to ask him to come on the show? What has he said?
2: No, I haven't called him, Sean. It slipped my mind. I
1: think you need to call him. I think you need to call Graham Platner. And I think you need to call El Sayed.
2: No, I
1: can't. I'm sure they'll be on in a hot minute. All right, quick break. We'll come back.
2: That's painful.
1: We have John Solomon. Much more coming up.
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4: It's now 80 degrees, 3:30. Good afternoon. I'm Liz Warner. The FBI has a man in custody after he allegedly set off an incendiary device that streamed smoke earlier at an immigration facility in Lower Manhattan, a federal building. A new third death from Legionnaire's disease in New York City. President Trump will be attending the dignified transfer of two U.S. service members who were killed in Iranian attacks in Jordan over the weekend. News is sponsored by Red Pilled America. Has socialism ever worked? 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I'm Liz Warner, 710 WOR.
5: I'm Adrienne Watson with your WOR traffic. In Little Falls, New Jersey, eastbound Route 46 accident by Lower Notch Road delays back to Route 23 in Wayne, westbound rubbernecking, backing onto Route 3 to the Garden State Parkway. Route 80 is your alternate in both directions. Still an unauthorized tractor trailer eastbound Belt Parkway at Shell, delays backing up beyond the Verrazano Bridge and basically onto the ramp from the Verrazano Bridge as well. Westbound, there is heavy rubbernecking through the area, and then eastbound, you're slow again by the Belt. Northbound Meadowbrook Parkway past Sunrise Highway, a crash. Go with the Wantagh Parkway instead. 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I'm Adrienne Watson. Next traffic, 4 o'clock on 710 WOR.
4: Well, showers are expected tomorrow. The high is 79. Wednesday, 86 degrees, partly cloudy. Thursday, sunny and 82. 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
2: It's now 80 degrees, 4 o'clock. Good afternoon. I'm Liz Warner. Officials say the man who allegedly set off an incendiary device this morning outside of a lower Manhattan federal building that houses an immigration court was anti-ICE and anti-government. The FBI now identifying the suspect as 43-year-old Andrew Arabica, saying he came, quote, armed with bad intentions.
3: Units from NYPD's 5th Precinct responded within 2 minutes of the first 911 call, and by the time they were on scene, the suspect had already been taken into custody by federal officers.
2: ICE says Arabica is a former U.S. Army soldier. He had anti-ICE literature in his cart. They also say he had two axes, a machete, and three knives. Three people were injured. Two of those hurt had to be taken to the hospital. Mayor Mamdani today deflecting when asked what makes someone a member of the working class.
4: His Honor was asked during a press conference if he believes he falls under that label.
5: I would consider myself the mayor of our city. What I mean by that is, you know, I said it the other week that I haven't knocked on anybody's door in New York City and they've told me their concern is the mayor makes too little. My focus is on those who are struggling to afford life in this city.
4: It comes after Mamdani was asked during a New York Times podcast interview to identify some qualifications to be considered working class. Mamdani claims the definition is expanding as costs continue to rise. He said housing and childcare are two sectors where too many New Yorkers are struggling to make ends meet. Lizzie Radabali, WOR News.
2: And the death toll has now risen to three in the Legionnaires outbreak on the Upper East Side. The announcement came just hours after the city announced the second death tied to the outbreak. Health Commissioner Dr. Alistair Martin says there are 74 cases of the disease as of yesterday. Eight of those people remain hospitalized. And President Trump says he will be attending the dignified transfer of two U.S. soldiers who were killed in Iranian attacks this weekend.
6: The dignified transfer will take place at Dover Air Force Base on Tuesday. 19-year-old Isabella Gonzalez of Texas was killed on Friday, while 25-year-old Tyler Feehan of Hawaii died on Saturday. The attack by Iran also left another soldier missing. In a Truth Social post, Trump said, "Every time Iran kills an American soldier, they will pay for that killing many times over." The Pentagon said these soldiers were in Jordan supporting Operation Inherent Resolve, which is the name of the mission against the Islamic State. I'm Wendy Swanson.
2: 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It's now 80 degrees and 403.
7: I'm Adrienne Watson with your WOR traffic. Eastbound Bell Parkway still loaded. Verrazano Bridge to Shell Road. That was an earlier unauthorized tractor trailer. Westbound, you do have delays into Shell Road as well. Staten Island Expressway westbound, those pockets are building. They're getting pretty solid between the Verrazano Bridge and MLK Expressway. BQE inbound side, stop and go from the Prospect Expressway up to Queens Boulevard. Westbound, it's Queens Boulevard to the LIE. And then more delays, Metropolitan Avenue to the Brooklyn Bridge. Northbound Meadowbrook Parkway still clearing a crash past Sunrise Highway. Go with the northbound Wantagh. 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
9: Here's your WOR Weather Channel forecast. Risk of some severe weather Tuesday afternoon, Tuesday evening as a strong weather system moves in. Clouds increase tonight, a low of 70. There's a good chance of showers and storms after about 2 p.m. on Tuesday. Some of these could have damaging winds, very heavy rain, frequent lightning, a high of 81. I'm meteorologist Mark Thibodeau from the Weather Channel on 710 WOR.
2: Yankees split their doubleheader. They host Pittsburgh tonight. Mets won their rubber match against the Phillies. They visit Milwaukee tonight. And New Yorkers saying goodbye to the FIFA World Cup. Festivities are wrapping up following Spain's besting of Argentina in the final yesterday. More than 80,000 soccer fans packed MetLife. 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I'm Liz Warner, 710 WOR.
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3: It's now 80 degrees out, 4:30. Good afternoon. I'm Liz Warner, a 43-year-old former U.S. Army soldier now in NYPD custody after allegedly setting off an incendiary device at a federal immigration building in Lower Manhattan this morning. Two people were injured. They are expected to be okay. A new third death from Legionnaire's disease in the city happening over the weekend. The president will be attending the dignified transfer of two U.S. soldiers killed in Iranian attacks in Jordan over the weekend. 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Your next news at 5 o'clock. 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I'm Liz Warner, 710 WOR.
4: I'm Adrienne Watson with your WOR traffic. Southbound New England Thruway, a crash before Bartow Avenue. Delays go back for about 2 miles. Southbound Hutch, heavy for about a mile through that area. And the southbound Deegan delays from Fordham Road to the Cross Bronx. While we're at it, Bronx River southbound is Pelham Parkway down to the Cross Bronx as well. They were clearing a crash on the northbound Harlem River Drive in the 150s. Southbound FDR, there was an earlier crash in the 120s. Northbound West Side delays are from the 90s up to the 140s. 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Has socialism ever worked? 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I'm Adrienne Watson. 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
3: Well, showers are expected tomorrow. The high is 79. Wednesday, 86 degrees, partly cloudy. Thursday, we're looking at sunny skies. The high, 82. Your WOR news time is now 4:32.
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0: to our busy phones this Monday. 800-941-SEAN is our number if you want to be a part of the program. 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
1: Hey, Sean, how you doing today?
0: I'm good, man. By the way, I know you got a big storm headed your way. I hope you're battening down the hatches.
1: Well, we're always ready for that. As soon as hurricane season hits, we go out and get all the batteries and generators and all the stuff we need to be ready for the hurricane season.
0: Well, if everybody knows you're going to get them, especially in the Houston area, I'm not sure why everybody doesn't already have the generator or the batteries on hand. That's just my thought.
1: Well,
0: but I'm a psycho, you know, mini prepper. What do I know?
1: Yeah. Well, the main reason I called was I'm mad about ABC, NBC, CBS not carrying the president's address. That's something that's been historic since television came to be. And the fact that they would not carry the president's address, that should disqualify them as a news organization. You can't pick and choose what you say if you're truly a news broadcasting company. Even if you hate the news, you have a responsibility to at least air it and let the public decide. If I were the
0: person, you're 1,000% right, but I have a very selfish part of me that is not angry about it, and I'm going to tell you why. Because they chose not to. And I ran the entire speech so the American people could decide for themselves. Guess who got really, really high ratings on Thursday night?
1: Oh, I'll bet it was Sean Hannity.
0: It was Sean Hannity. And I get credit for all that time that President Trump spoke. And then the rest of the show. So I was not that upset in that sense, but what you're saying is 100% right. Now, NBC didn't run it. ABC didn't run it. Fake news CNN didn't run it. MSDNC actually ran a little of it, which I never would have expected, but they didn't run the whole thing. CBS ran it. Now, remember, they're in the midst of this, you know, attempted acquisition of Time Warner, which would include fake news CNN. And they're being challenged left, right, and sideways. They have this anchor. Well, how do you pronounce this guy's? I don't even know who this guy is.
2: Yeah, it's a weird last name, boss. It's Tony DeCoupel.
0: Okay, Tony DeCoupel. Here's Tony DeCoupel introducing President Trump's speech that night.
3: We are coming on the air tonight because in a few moments, President Trump will be giving a speech. It's a speech expected to address safety and security of American elections, a topic, of course, that the president has talked a lot about for years now, at times almost constantly. And honestly, much of what the president has said on this topic has been false. Most notably, of course, the claim that he won the 2020 election when, of course, he did not. Because of this, there is an argument that it's irresponsible to air the president's speech tonight. But this speech will be made, it will be news, and it's our job to cover the news. And so we are. My CBS News colleagues and I are reporting tonight along with you to make sense of it as you will, and we will do it together. What it means for the country, what is true, and what is not.
0: That was their introduction. What's your reaction to that?
1: Well, I'm glad to hear that somebody at least had the guts to stand up and offer the people an opportunity to hear what the president had to say. But I still don't think it was right.
0: After they basically said that even though he's going to release, you know, intelligence reports and documents and declassified documents that prove what he's saying to be true, that he rushed to judgment in the beginning.
1: Yes, it's obvious that everyone involved is trying to cover up their complicity in what the call it a shadow government or the deep state has done to not give Donald Trump credit for anything and just try to put him in jail.
0: Well, that's why we keep bringing John Solomon on, because he's done a deep dive into the documents released. And, you know, and at the end of the day, the president is giving every American an opportunity to see the declassified information themselves and make up their own minds. I don't tell people how to think. I don't tell people what conclusions to make. But if they're real government documents and they are declassified, I think you have a right to know. And then you make your own conclusion. How's that?
1: Well, that sounds good, Sean.
0: All right, man. Appreciate it. all the best. 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
9: It is now 81 degrees, 5 o'clock. Good afternoon. I'm Liz Warner. More information coming to light about the man facing charges in what officials are investigating as a potential terrorist attack.
10: The man in custody is being identified as Andrew Arabaca.
11: Arabaca is a former United States Army soldier. He was enlisted for approximately 4 years, serving from 2001 to 2005. He was a repairman or mechanic on Patriot missile systems. He is 43 years old.
10: The incident happened on Monday morning outside of 26 Federal Plaza in Lower Manhattan when Arabaca allegedly set a fire outside the building. When civilian and two government employees suffered minor injuries, authorities added that police discovered fireworks, axes, and machetes, calling Arabaca an anti-American extremist. Official charges have yet to be filed. Lizzie Radabali, WOR News.
9: We're learning more about one now of three victims who's passed away from the city's Legionnaire's disease outbreak.
12: Speaking through an attorney, his family says the second person to die of the disease was an 88-year-old Air Force veteran who spent 2 weeks in intensive care before he died Friday. Attorney Ron Ketter says his wife of 50 years found the man suffering from a fever in their Yorkville apartment on July 2nd. The family blames the owner of a building linked to the outbreak for failing to properly maintain its cooling tower. City health officials have now confirmed 74 Legionnaires cases in the latest cluster. 8 people remain hospitalized. Larry Kofsky, WOR News.
9: And in the Middle East, the Pentagon has now identified two American service members killed in Jordan over the weekend. The identity of a third soldier killed in Iraq has yet to be revealed. The president will be at the dignified transfer tomorrow at Dover Air Force Base in Delaware. We get more from Karen Travers.
13: President Trump on social media issuing a stark warning to Iran today after the deaths of three U.S. service members over the weekend. The president writing, quote, "Every time Iran kills an American soldier, they will pay for that killing many times over." He wasn't specific on what this means for further U.S. military action or whether the ongoing strikes will escalate. The U.S. has hit Iran for 9 consecutive nights. The president in his post says he has issued a directive to Defense Secretary Pete Hegseth and the chair of the Joint Chiefs of Staff, Dan Kane, but he provided no details. Karen Travers, ABC News, the White House.
9: And the president says Israeli Prime Minister Benjamin Netanyahu, quote, will not be arrested in any way, shape, or form in the U.S. The pushback comes after Mayor Zoran Mamdani called Netanyahu, quote, a war criminal over the weekend and floated the idea of having the Israeli leader arrested. Departures now continuing at JFK, Newark, and LaGuardia for thousands of soccer fans who came in for the World Cup matches, among them yesterday's victory by Spain over Argentina in the final. 81 degrees, it's now 5:03.
14: I'm Adrian Watson with your WOR traffic. Still a big mess on the southbound side of the New England Thruway with a crash before Bartow Avenue. Delays go back to Larchmont, so any other southbound route through Westchester and the Bronx are going to be better. Still about 15 minutes in, George Washington Bridge. Lincoln Tunnel about 20 minutes in. The Holland 15 in from the Pulaski Skyway. Outbound Brooklyn Bridge absolutely loaded. And lots of volume in New Jersey on the westbound side of Route 80 between 202 and Parsippany past Route 15 in Wharton. Go with Route 46 instead. 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
15: Here's your WOR Weather Channel forecast. Risk of some severe weather Tuesday afternoon, Tuesday evening as a strong weather system moves in. Clouds increase tonight, a low of 70. There's a good chance of showers and storms after about 2 p.m. on Tuesday. Some of these could have damaging winds, very heavy rain, frequent lightning, a high of 81. I'm meteorologist Mark Thibodeau from the Weather Channel on 710 WOR.
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3: It's now 80 degrees, 5:30. Good afternoon. I'm Liz Warner, a 43-year-old former Army soldier in custody after allegedly setting off an incendiary device at a federal immigration building in Lower Manhattan this morning. The city now reporting its third death from Legionnaire's disease. President Trump will be attending the dignified transfer of two U.S. soldiers who were killed in Iranian attacks in Jordan over the weekend. 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
4: I'm Adrienne Watson with your WOR traffic. In Rockland County, southbound side of the thruway past the Garden State Parkway connector, it's a crash. Backing you up 2 miles on the thruway and backing you up onto the Parkway connector as well. Traveling southbound on the other side of the river is still not easy. Southbound New England Thruway before Bartow, there's still a crash. Delays go back to New Rochelle. The southbound Hutch is awful as well from the Cross County Parkway. Southbound Bronx River, southbound Deegan, those are your leftover choices. FDR Drive southbound, a crash in the 30s. Those delays go back to the 90s. 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Next traffic, 6 o'clock on 710 WOR.
3: Well, showers are expected tomorrow. The high, 79 degrees. Wednesday, 86 degrees. The high, partly cloudy skies. And Thursday, sunny skies. The high, 82. Your WOR news time is now 5:32.
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9: In the history of cinema, few films have been as successful as The Godfather. Francis Ford Coppola's gangster epic set a new standard, not just for movies about the mafia, but for movies in general.

0: Although, if you talk to the people who made it, The Godfather's prospects for success were far from assured. In fact, before its release, they were pretty bleak.
1: And they said, we're finished, this is over. The movie's not going to work. You gotta get rid of those guys. It's a disaster.
0: Then Leave the Gun, Take the Cannoli, my co-host Mark Seale and I strip back the varnish of movie history and talk to never-before-heard-from sources to get at what really made the process so arduous. Leave the Gun, Take the Cannoli is based on my co-host Mark's best-selling book of the same title. And on this show, we call upon his years of research to help unpack the story behind The Godfather's birth from start to finish. We sift through innumerable accounts, many of them conflicting, and try to get to the truth of what really happened. Leave the Gun, Take the Cannoli features new and archival interviews with Francis Ford Coppola.
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0: That's going to wrap things up for today. Hannity tonight, 9 Eastern on the Fox News Channel. My exclusive interview with Lindsey Graham's sister, now Senator Darlene Graham from South Carolina. Does she plan to run in a general election? How is she dealing with the death of her brother, who's been raising her since she's 13 years old? A lot of personal issues that we will talk about, her positions on issues that the people of South Carolina and the country can expect. 9 Eastern, set your DVR, Fox News Channel. Also, Tim Scott will join us, and we'll have the latest out of this crazy Maine candidacy and primary going on, and the same with Michigan. Set your DVR, Hannity, tonight at 9. We'll see you then, back here tomorrow. Thank you for making this show possible.
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5: It is now 80 degrees, 6 o'clock. Good evening. I'm Liz Warner. Officials say the former Army veteran who allegedly set off an incendiary device outside a lower Manhattan federal building early this morning was anti-ICE and anti-government. The fire he set injured 3 people. We get more from ABC's Aaron Katursky.
6: The investigators are still working through some writings that they may have found. They have seized a vehicle that was parked up near Harlem. It's believed he came here from upstate, parked somewhere, maybe in Harlem, came downtown. They're still working through all of his movements.
5: Mayor Zohran Mamdani now touting what he calls a quick response to the Legionnaires outbreak on Manhattan's Upper East Side.
7: It comes after a third person has died in connection to the cluster.
8: In the past, city protocol has been to begin an investigation after 3 cases have been confirmed in a tight area and time frame. We did not wait for that.
7: Mamdani said as a result of early testing and cleaning efforts, health officials believe the original source of the outbreak has been eliminated. Legionnaire symptoms can appear up to 14 days after exposure, so the City Department of Health is urging anyone in the affected areas to seek medical attention if they start feeling sick. Lizzie Radovali, WOR News.
5: The mayor also doubling down on his plans to address Israeli Prime Minister Benjamin Netanyahu, who's expected to visit Manhattan in September for the UN General Assembly. Mamdani says, quote, he's in talks with his legal team to figure out the correct procedure. New Yorkers today saying goodbye to the 2026 FIFA World Cup.
9: After weeks of traffic and commuting changes, along with an influx of visitors, commuters in Midtown Manhattan are ready for their walks to get back to normal.
10: It's like a Christmas tree lighting. It's that busy out here.
11: So it was a little bit of a nuisance because, you know, people just don't understand, like, hey, move out of the side of the way. I'll just stop right directly in the middle of the walkway.
12: We have a lot of things that they don't have, so they want to take pictures and, like, just like everybody else.
9: It comes after eight matches drew hundreds of thousands of fans to New York and New Jersey, with more than 80,000 soccer fans packed into MetLife Stadium to watch Spain beat Argentina 1-0. Natalie Migliori, WOR News.
5: 82 degrees, it's now 6:02.
13: I'm Adrienne Watson with your WOR traffic. Two accidents on the Belt Parkway, one eastbound past Pennsylvania Avenue. Those delays go to Knapp Street and westbound in the area of Coney Island Avenue, with just a minor delay into that stretch of roadway. BQE inbound at McGinnis, that's a crash. Solid delays go back to the Prospect Expressway. Outbound Brooklyn Bridge, that is still loaded. Staten Island Expressway delays are westbound from the Verrazano Bridge to Woolley Avenue, and eastbound side, very minor delays. 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
15: Here's your WOR Weather Channel forecast. Risk of some severe weather Tuesday afternoon, Tuesday evening as a strong weather system moves in. Clouds increase tonight, a low of 70. There's a good chance of showers and storms after about 2 p.m. on Tuesday. Some of these could have damaging winds, very heavy rain, frequent lightning, a high of 81. I'm meteorologist Mark Thibodeau from the Weather Channel on 710 WOR.
5: 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Wall Street closed lower to start the week. Stocks fell as oil prices edged higher in response to the latest round of military strikes. At the close, the Dow lost 307, the S&P fell 14, and the NASDAQ lost 12 points. It's now 6:05, next news 6:30. Wake up with Curtis Lewa and Larry Menti in the morning. 6 till 10 weekdays. I'm Liz Warner, 710 WOR.
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3: Hey, it's now 80 degrees out, 6:30. Good evening. I'm Liz Warner, a former U.S. Army soldier now in custody after allegedly setting off an incendiary device at a federal immigration building in Lower Manhattan this morning, injuring two people. The city reporting its third death from the Legionnaires' disease cluster on the Upper East Side. Tomorrow in Delaware, President Trump will attend the dignified transfer of two U.S. soldiers who were killed in Iranian attacks this weekend. Escalations in the Middle East prompting an uptick in U.S. gas prices. AAA reports the national average is $4 a gallon today. Mayor Mamdani doubling down on his plan to arrest Israeli Prime Minister Benjamin Netanyahu when the leader is in Manhattan in the fall. And the city saying goodbye to thousands of fans who came to watch and celebrate the World Cup at MetLife. Showers expected tomorrow, the high 79, Wednesday 86, partly cloudy. Next news, 7 o'clock, bulletins at once, right here on 710 WOR.
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9: Right.
8: 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All right, how about some health benefits?
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1: It's 77 degrees at 7:30. I'm Andrew Whitman. A man under arrest accused of setting a small fire outside 26 Federal Plaza this morning. Feds investigating it as a potential terror attack. 9-year-old girl, 7-year-old boy killed in a boat crash in Barnegat Bay. That's near Seaside Heights last night. Governor Mike Sherrill pledging more legal action after a federal appeals court overturned New Jersey's ban on assault-style weapons and high-capacity magazines. Several American service members killed over the weekend in Jordan in Iranian attacks, U.S. now striking Iran. Checking your WOR Weather Channel forecast tonight, clouds increase, low of 70. Tomorrow, showers and storms after 2 p.m., complete with rain, wind, and lightning, high 81. Next news at 8, bulletins at once here on 710 WOR.
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14: Nathan has taught me to embrace the moment. Age-wise, I mean, I'm in my late 60s. I'm old enough to be his grandfather. Will he be embarrassed to acknowledge me as his dad? I think the most important thing we can do is let them know that they're safe, that they're valued and cared for and loved, and that they're important.
15: I knew I wanted to be adopted by him because of how he taught me to be the person who I am today. And it's coming from a dad that didn't expect to become a dad, and I feel very proud to be his son.
14: That was what he needed. And he was what I needed. Every day is full of new opportunities. That's what it's been about, realizing the simple things that it takes to make such a huge difference in these kids' lives.
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16: As a teacher, I should know the answers. But with Crohn's disease or ulcerative colitis, answers don't come easy. Steroids made my gut feel better, but they brought symptoms and risks of their own.